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5: Well, we've waited a year in Melbourne since Olivia Dean announced her tour dates here, and it's now a week away, her show. Coming up, she's with Sam Fender, Rain Me In, after we take you to a show that, well, if the MCG had a roof, it would have been blown off by Melbourne's own G Flip. They were amazing. Their wife was in the crowd, I noticed, as well. Chrishell Stouse was in Melbourne supporting the Lions too. Some have even suggested we rename the place MCG Flip, which I don't mind at all. Absolutely rocking it at the AFL Grand Final. Here they are with the worst person alive and Bet on Fire on 101.9. 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

The guilt is well and truly off, especially with how expensive things are now. 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With The Fox is Carrie and Tommy bringing our next massive giveaway to you Monday next week at 5 p.m. Let's go.

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0: that. That is from Ash, and it's new, called Stop the Wedding, on Melbourne's number one hit music station, 101.9 The Fox. But somebody who absolutely lit up her hometown.
1: They're getting a Melbourne girl performing in a hometown, which is wild to me. Just kind of makes a nice little mention of me, a young girl going to Campbell High School. Yeah, just how far I've come, I guess.
0: Gee, she was good. God, she was excellent. Kylie Minogue at the G gave us hits like Love at First Sight and Locomotion, Can't Get You Out of My Head. Made you so proud, didn't it? Well, let's relive it together. We're going to take you back to the MCG on Saturday for Kylie Minogue's live performance from the AFL Grand Final pregame show. All the big hits in 5 minutes.
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0: so, so surreal. 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

0: MCG goes off. Oh, it was so good, wasn't it? Kylie Minogue's AFL Grand Final performance. Relive it on 7 Plus right now. For free as well. This is Melbourne's number one hit music station, 101.9 The Fox. I just want to know where this weather was that we've got today. Couldn't have timed it 2 days earlier, Melbourne? Come on. 18 today, as you hear songs like this on The Fox, Self-Aware, Tempest City. Warren. Let's jive to Emerald Eyes with Troy Ellis. He plays it in the next 15 minutes.
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26: Good morning, I'm Matthew Layton. Another interest rate rise is looming as households already battle higher prices and falling property values. The Reserve Bank begins its two-day meeting today, with markets heavily tipping a hike tomorrow. Finance Minister Katie Gallagher has told the ABC the government is focused on permanent cost of living relief through tax cuts, Medicare and cheaper medicines.
27: As a way of not adding to the inflation challenge, but recognising that, you know, household budgets are under strain.
26: A 14-year-old girl is among three people killed in a three-vehicle crash in Victoria's northwest, with police confirming a 17-year-old learner was driving one of the cars. The US has lifted the threat level at an English airbase after an alleged terror plot was foiled. And that lost hour of sleep from daylight saving may not be as bad as feared. Researchers in Melbourne reviewed 157 studies worldwide, finding clock changes weren't consistently linked to serious declines in mental health, despite some people feeling briefly tired.
28: Victoria's PSOs are now patrolling on trains and around stations. 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

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The VMA is happening right now in Los Angeles, first time in about 10 years. And Ray has just been on stage to perform with around 12 musos. Sang barefoot, looked and sounded amazing. Have a listen to this.

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1: Hey, this is Bruno Mars. Turn this up and check this out. Getting everybody moving and forgetting about their problems and having some fun. And that's what I want to do. And we're going to do it now. Set it off on the Fox.

0: Nominated for the Song of Summer at the VMAs in LA, happening right now. This is The Fox. Melbourne's number one hit music station, Somba, has arrived wearing black leather pants and a reasonably large crystal and stone encrusted sex belt buckle as well. Certainly making a statement in LA as we speak. Taylor Swift is there as well. Her first awards show appearance since her wedding. How good is her new song?
1: So let's get into it.
2: 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It's Taylor Swift. I'm so excited you can finally hear my new song, Patient Zero.

0: One of those hits the Fox made famous, Backstreet Boys, Larger Than Life, here at Melbourne's number one hit music station. We are the Fox. It's Troy Ellis here this morning. Sunny across Melbourne too. What a great looking day. It's going to be 18 degrees for top today. Warming up over the next couple of days, 24 tomorrow and Wednesday as well. That is good news for the school holidays, which roll on. Last week of the school holidays though, if you've got the kids at home. Less than a week to go. I'm a glass half full kind of guy. Think about us playing soon. Melbourne Royal Show is on. That should fill in a few hours, or maybe a movie at Chatty. K-pop Demon Hunter coming up as well. I can give
1: you anything you want. It's been a year of life-changing winning on the Fox. I can change your life. Living the dream from big cash.
2: You got $100,000. Just won $100,000. Yeah.

0: What you win next will really push your buttons.
1: Oh my God! What you gonna
0: do? Details soon. Keep it on the home of the biggest cash and prizes.
2: What you gonna do?
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0: We are Melbourne's number one hit music station, The Fox, and we've collected some of life's most desirable goodies. We are about to load you up. Everybody who plays wins. This is super exciting. This is going to be huge. How much, though, is entirely up to you, and everything's going to be revealed with Carrie and Tommy when they are back from their break on Monday of next week, all right? But maybe in the meantime, have a bit of a think about it. 13, 10, 60, let me know. If you could win anything at all, what would be your ultimate prize? 13, 10, 60. What a great grand final weekend here in Melbourne. What a game. How good was G Flip on Saturday as well? Bet on Fire coming up. Next, though, we're going to start your lunch break with another DJ Konski midday mashup for you.
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30: Hello there, I'm Matthew Layton. First home buyers could be among the hardest hit if interest rates keep climbing. Economists warn the Reserve Bank could hike up to three times over the next 6 months, with new homeowners already tipping 42% of their income into mortgage repayments. There's a $6 billion improvement coming for the federal budget. Finance Minister Katie Gallagher has told the ABC the deficit is now half what the government inherited in 2022, pointing to savings and lower debt.
31: We've been very mindful of the role that we play across the economy, but this is not, you know, the challenges that we're having now in relation to inflation are not caused by government spending.
30: And the end of card surcharges could come with a sting, with some businesses expected to lift prices instead. Across Australia from Thursday, retailers can't slug customers extra for paying by card, although experts say cash discounts could become more common.
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52: Sunny across Melbourne for school holidays after a grand final weekend. Happy VMAs Day as well. Great news for Madonna. First time at the awards since 2003, and she has picked up the Artist of the Year award. All sorts of picks you can check out. Some of your favourite stars on the Fox Insta page. They are there for you right now. It's Troy Ellis here this afternoon. All right, let's get into this. It is another DJ Konski midday mashup for you here at Melbourne's number one hit music station, The Fox.

0: Britney Spears wrapping up our midday mashup. Thank you, DJ Konski, here at the Fox, Melbourne's number one hit music station. VMAs in LA have just wrapped up. Madonna winning Artist of the Year for 2026, and the first time that she's been at the awards since that kiss with Britney Spears back in 2003. Tiana Spyro was there as well. She made her VMAs debut. She sang Great Expectations, and I am going to play that for you right after this.
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Sienna Spiro has made her VMAs debut in LA in the last little while. First time attending and first time performing. And what a performance it was. Have a listen to this. This is Great Expectation on The Fox.

0: Big night in LA for Taylor Swift. She has won Video of the Year for The Fate of Ophelia. This is The Fox, Melbourne's number one hit music station. She's also won the first ever Artist Director's Honour as well.
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0: Taylor Swift dedicated the award to Dolly Parton as well. You can see some of the VMA arrivals on the Fox Insta page. They are there for you to check out right now. 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
3: Hey everybody, I'm Ultra Nate, and this is Moving to the Sun. All over.

0: We are Melbourne's number one hit music station, The Fox. It's Troy Ellis here this afternoon. Sunny across Melbourne, 18 degrees for top today and warming up over the next few days as well. 24 tomorrow, 24 for Wednesday. Jane in Frankston, did you have a fun grand final weekend?
1: Yeah, I did actually. I don't follow either team, but we made a bet and we said that Brisbane probably kicked 4 goals in the last 5 minutes, and you know what? We weren't off at all.
0: So you had something to celebrate on the weekend?
1: Yeah, we did.
0: No celebration, unfortunately, for Ariana Grande at the VMAs earlier today, which has just wrapped up. She was nominated for Artist of the Year. Madonna won that, though. First time Madonna was at the VMA since 2003, that Kiss with Britney Spears. Got Ariana Grande playing next for you, though. And this is coming up as well. Sunny Federa, Becky Hill at Melbourne's number one hit music station.
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28: Hello there, I'm Matthew Layton. A surprise lift in super and investor income has helped improve the federal budget by $6 billion. Treasurer Jim Chalmers says receipts were $4.6 billion higher than expected, while government payments were $1.4 billion lower.
29: I want to be really clear that the improvement in receipts is not from commodities. In fact, mining profits came in lower than was anticipated. It's also not from wage earners.
28: A whale carcass has washed ashore at City Beach in Perth, bringing several sharks dangerously close to swimmers. Two white sharks up to 5 metres long have been spotted just 10 metres offshore. Authorities are urging people to take extra care and follow any beach closures. Health authorities are contact tracing after a measles patient spent more than 24 hours inside a South Australian hospital emergency department. And five men have been arrested over suspected explosives and terrorism offences near an English airbase used by the US military for strikes on Iran.
30: From October 6, say hello to new pickup and drop-off zones at Melbourne Airport for Terminals 1, 2 and 3. Take exit 19 and follow the signs. 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

0: This is the Fox, Melbourne's number one hit music station. The VMAs have just wrapped up in LA. Taylor Swift has won Video of the Year for The Fate of Ophelia and the first ever Artist Director's Honour as well. She dedicated that to another superstar.
1: Lastly, but most importantly, I want to thank and dedicate this award to one person without whom just this wouldn't be happening, and that person is the ultimate showgirl, Dolly Parton.

0: Nation, get ready to turn off the guilt and turn up the winning pleasure. This is super exciting. April, just for a second, I want you to imagine that you could win anything at all from the Fox. What would it be?
1: It would be a trip around the world going to music concerts. That's on my travel wish list of music, travel, combined, brilliant.
0: What a great idea. Two of my favourite things as well. Well, Monday at 5 o'clock next week, Carrie and Tommy have got a very exciting announcement.

0: You're listening, April. Speaking of winners, VMAs in LA earlier today. Ella Langley. She won Best Country for this. Play for you next.
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2: I love them. I bought something online, wanted to return it, went to Maya, gone up to the counter, and I'm going to give a shout-out to this young man, Harlan. Took back the item. What was it? 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
1: 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Benson Boone here in Melbourne. Three shows in November at Rod Laver Arena. It's the Fox, Melbourne's number one hit music station. What a day outside too. Sunny, 18 degrees. Next couple of days into the mid-20s. That is good news for the school holidays. Nominated at the VMAs in LA earlier today for Best Country. Boston. To play Stella Lefty, you see. She lost out to Ella Langley, unfortunately. I tell you who was a big winner, though. Taylor Swift. How good is this? Her new song as well. Patient Zero. Gonna play it for you soon.
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5: 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Reports of an incident on the Deer Park Bypass citybound between Robinson's Road and the Ring Road. On the 1 Ashford slow outbound from Warragul Road to Forster Road, then again onto the South Gippsland Freeway. You wouldn't operate a chainsaw blindfolded, so why dig without searching before you dig first? If you don't, you're digging blind. 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
18: Hello, I'm Polly Bayfield. The federal budget deficit has come in $6 billion lower than initially forecast back in May. Treasurer Jim Chalmers says it's down to things like higher super and investor income.
22: The bottom line is better than we inherited and better than it was forecast to be in May. It is now around half the deficit for the year just finished compared to when we came to office.
18: He has warned, though, there'll be difficult months ahead with interest rates expected to rise. Elsewhere, a teenage girl taken to hospital overnight after a crash between two cars and a truck in Victoria has died. Two people died at the scene while two others are still in hospital. In the UK, five men suspected of planning a terrorist attack near an RAF base in England are in custody. It's being used by the US in its war against Iran. And multiple sharks have been spotted with warnings in place at Perth's City Beach after the body of a whale washed up. People are being urged to take care.
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0: Fox. Hey, big few days for Taylor Swift. Brand new music last Friday. You heard it first here at the Fox. And a big winner at the VMAs in LA earlier today. She dedicated her win to Dolly Parton.
1: I love you all so very much. And I think that we were all very lucky to share this planet with Dolly Parton for a time. And thank you for this amazing moment. I love you all. Good night.
2: What's up? 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

0: it's Sienna Spira. Up next is my song, Great Expectation. 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The fragility of relationships, going through that like regret and time. So here it is.
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3: Queen of Pop, Madonna, has taken the crown for Artist of the Year at this year's VMAs, 42 years after her first performance back in 1984.
4: I really want you to know that I spent the last year and a half finding myself, believing in myself, and really making the music that I wanted to make. 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And my hope for all of you here tonight is that you spend the next year or the next 10 years or what the rest of your life doing the same, finding yourself and believing in yourself.
3: Good place to start, I reckon, today from Madonna. Here she is, our guilty pleasures at the Fox.

0: Goo Goo Dolls, one of the Fox's guilty pleasures this afternoon here at Melbourne's number one hit music station. Hey, get ready to turn off the guilt and turn up the winning pleasure. All will be revealed with Carrie and Tommy next Monday. Speaking of Carrie and Tommy, they are coming up next. Chat to you tomorrow.
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4: The Snooze Flash Sale is on now with 20 to 50% off an amazing range. Hurry, the Snooze Flash Sale must end Sunday. It's amazing what a little snooze can do. There's reports of a crash on the Western Freeway app and approaching Hopkins Road, while the Hume Freeway slowing inbound from O'Hearn's Road past Cooper Street, also slow on the Monash Freeway outbound from Ventry Gully Road to Jackson's Road. 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
29: Good afternoon, I'm Celeste Mitsiu. Further rate pain looms. The RBA is expected to hike the cash rate to 4.6% tomorrow. That would be its highest level since 2011. It would be the fourth increase this year alone, and it will add almost $120 to typical monthly mortgage repayments. A 14-year-old girl is among three dead after a horror crash in country Victoria. She was travelling in a car being driven by a learner driver when an allegedly overtook a truck on the Western Highway, colliding head-on with another vehicle near Ledcourt, northwest of Melbourne last night. Two teens are in custody accused of firebombing a cleaning business in Tullamarine. The pair were found nearby after dumping their getaway car. A major terror plot has been foiled in the UK, believed to be planned by Iran. And after her epic grand final performance at the MCG, Kylie Minogue is back in the charts with her hit single, Can't Get You Out of My Head.
30: Savers. Jane Bunn here, warming up on Tuesday in a gusty northerly wind, 24 in lots of sunshine. Cloudy on Wednesday, mostly dry, still warm. Wet later Thursday and on Friday. For Melbourne's best news, sport and weather, watch 7 News tonight at 6.
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35: It's the one and only Carrie Bickmore
36: and Tommy Little. Boom, boom,
35: boom, boom. This is Carrie and Tommy.
37: Yes, welcome to it for your Monday afternoon. How are we going, guys?
38: Oh, pretty cool. We are on break at the moment, but we're bringing you some of the best bits you might have mixed. We're mixed.
37: Remix!
38: Remix. Bits you might have missed. But we're also kicking off with a little super simple secret sound. That's Carrie sleeping.
39: I don't snore.
38: Do you not? Can we have a listen to you sleeping again? That sounds.
39: Is it a dog of some sort?
37: Well, it's not a dog.
38: Is it a lion?
37: It's not a lion.
38: Is it a witch or a wardrobe?
37: No.
38: Anything from Narnia?
37: No.
38: Anything later in the week from Narnia?
37: No.
38: Can I have some Turkish delight?
39: Sounds.
37: Oh, actually, there is something kind of Narnia-ish coming up later this week. I'm going to give
39: sound
37: you
39: again with a clue.
37: Clue is Carrie's uncle.
38: Ah, it's a tennis.
37: No.
38: Player.
37: It's an animal. But Carrie's uncle is Uncle
38: John.
39: Bob.
37: Yeah, yeah.
38: It's a bobcat.
0: There you go.
39: I know one of them.
38: Just so, I've got a question about Bobcats.
37: He's also just as much of a tennis world champion.
38: That's very true. Bobcats, I assumed, because obviously I didn't realise they were an animal. I thought they were a digging
39: machine. Of course, a machinery.
38: Mm. Yep. What is the relationship between the animal and the machinery?
39: Does the machinery look like the face of the animal? The, you know, the claw bit?
38: I think Bobcats are quite little.
39: Oh.
38: Yeah.
39: Google what a bobcat looks like.
37: I don't know.
38: Okay.
37: Maybe they're agile.
39: Let's have a look what a bobcat.
37: And those little bobcat tractors are very agile.
39: Does the animal have four wheels? Got their name?
6: It's because it's tough, quick and agile like a bobcat animal.
38: Ooh, hey, coming up, Bickers is back on the apps and we got to talk about it.
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0: Around Australia for your Monday arvo, these are some of Carrie and Tommy's best bits.
1: So last night, I've got a girlfriend at the moment who is trying to find a partner.
0: Yes.
1: And she hasn't had the best luck. If I spent time talking to you about some of the people she'd been on dates with, honest to God, I don't know how they're even allowed on a dating app. Some criminally, I'm like, how are you even allowed on there? Anyway.
2: What's she on, Plenty of Fish or something? What is it?
1: I don't know if we should name it. Should we name it? Anyway, she was on one of the popular ones. And I said to her, give it to me. I'm going to find you a man. Right? So I start scrolling.
2: As every friend does.
1: Okay.
2: Ever.
1: What is going on?
2: What's happening?
1: What do people think? So first of all, one of them was, there was a picture of a guy.
2: Mm.
1: And look, he was fine. But I'm trying to be more open-minded for her and be, you know, I'm like, you can't just go on looks, you know.
2: So you've taken the net out and you're letting anyone through.
1: And so it says, what do you enjoy doing?
2: Yeah.
1: This is on a dating app.
2: That's what he messaged
1: you. No, it says on the app, like it says, you know, your
2: Hinge.
1: Hobbies and your things.
2: Yeah. Well, Hinge is the only one that does that.
1: Okay.
2: Well, yeah.
1: That's it.
2: I don't know why we're beating around the bush
1: says,
2: here.
1: And it said, what do you enjoy?
2: Yeah.
1: And he'd written alone time.
2: That's
1: okay,
2: funny.
1: That is.
2: That's
1: no,
2: very
1: no,
2: funny.
1: No, no, no, but it wasn't
2: that's
1: a
2: funny.
1: Joke. It wasn't a joke.
2: How do you know?
1: I saw his face. He wasn't joking.
2: That's pretty funny. Writing alone time on a dating app is pretty funny.
3: That's funny.
1: It would be funny if it was you as a comedian on there. This guy just likes alone time.
2: Maybe
1: that's why he's getting a lot of alone time.
2: He could be an up-and-comer.
1: Then funny. There was another guy that said, what can you expect dating me? And his answer was, I will take you on the most simplest of dates.
2: That's funny too.
1: So, it's not.
2: Because
1: it's not
2: you know
1: appealing
2: what I,
1: in any
2: you
1: way.
2: You know what I love about these questions? On that app, you get to pick the questions for yourself. They haven't sprung them on you.
1: Oh, is
2: so
1: that
2: this
1: right?
2: is their best answers.
1: Well, then one said, what are you looking for? And he wrote, a woman.
2: That's good.
1: But then someone
2: who's been fooled before.
1: But then there was a man whose photo, like I get you want to put your best foot photo. Foot photo.
2: You want to put your foot photo up, foot pics or nothing.
1: Your best foot forward. And I get for men, they've probably only got one or two suit pics. If you don't work in finance, you've only got one or two good suit pics.
2: Also, usually it's their past marriage.
1: Okay, this is what I was going to say.
2: Yeah.
1: There was a guy up there on his wedding day and he'd put an emoji over his ex-wife's face. I'm like, you can't use that as your dating profile pic.
2: But you know what also happens? Women are like, oh, guys are scared of commitment. And he's like, well, this will show I'm not.
1: Here's the last one I ditched. Anyway, but then we get to this new thing I didn't know was a thing.
2: Mm.
1: And it's where instead of them writing it, they can choose to say what they would like, to do and describe themselves.
2: Yeah. So you leave a voice note.
1: For a voice note. So for fun, I clicked on this guy's profile and this is the voice note that accompanied it. He chose this.
2: Have you left out his name?
1: I didn't say his name.
2: No, it's just
1: oh no, it's just now him talking.
2: Okay.
1: I can do that, can't I?
2: Oh, I don't know. I don't know.
1: Can
2: sure.
1: We?
2: Yeah.
1: It's not his name.
3: It'd be fun.
1: Okay.
3: Yeah.
1: Here we go.
4: Together we could do anything and everything or absolutely nothing.
2: Where did you get producer Kieran's voice note?
1: Because
2: that is a spitting image of the mouth of the south over there.
1: Oh my God. Let's just again, ladies. This is what is out there.
4: Together we could do anything and everything or absolutely nothing.
1: It's the bit at the end.
2: I kind of like
1: it. No, so this is what we were debating in the office. He's not being funny again. Stop saying these people that don't have a sense of humour are being funny.
2: He laughs at the
1: it's
2: end.
1: It's like when you think my mum's funny.
2: Your mum's really funny.
1: She's accidentally funny.
2: No,
1: she's not trying to be funny.
2: Your mum's really funny.
1: But then we were having an argument whether if it was a hot man or a hot woman, like if a hot woman said, you know, we can do anything or everything or absolutely nothing.
2: And the laugh?
1: Do you think it matters who the person is?
2: Like, I think all of this is good stuff. So I'm the wrong person to ask. This is all everyone play on.
1: So you give that to us. If you were going to say that phrase, right? And don't you do a comedy version?
2: I won't.
1: Don't. I can see it in your face already that you're going to do a comedy version.
2: I won't. So you want me to deliver it
1: as hot as you can give it?
3: we could do everything or absolutely nothing.
1: Play it again. I want to know 13, 10, 60.
2: Can I give you one more?
1: First of all, I want to know.
2: Can I give you one more?
1: If that would, if ladies, if you heard that, would that get you? Stop licking your lips like you're about to do another voice. Would that get you in the bedroom quicker if you heard that? And do you think it depends on the voice? Because someone might be listening, going, "I could absolutely make that the hottest phrase of all time."
2: Mm.
1: Play it to us again.
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0: Barry and Tommy are on break at the moment. They'll be back live next week. But right now, we're doing some of their best bits.
1: If you came across on a dating site a man and this was the message he'd left on the site, because apparently you can leave little voice notes now. This is real. This is not make-believe.
2: Do it again?
1: No, I don't want your version. Would you find this hot or not?
3: Together we could do anything and everything or absolutely nothing.
1: Sorry, that laughter at the end is me filming it as my friend and I listen to it together.
2: I think it kind of sounds like Clive Owen, notorious heartthrob.
1: So I guess that's interesting, depending on what the head is on that voice.
2: You know who I'm talking about?
1: No.
2: Gorgeously handsome actor. He was in Closer. He's played the leading man in a lot of movies. I'll show you a picture of him.
1: Meanwhile, let's go to Ladies 131060, call us. But Anne, thoughts?
4: Definitely Ted Bundy serial killer vibe.
1: Yeah.
4: Oh, yeah.
1: But if that was like Brad Pitt doing that and he did the laugh at the end, how would you go with that?
4: No, it's still ick. No.
1: Yeah.
4: That's creepy.
2: What if he looked like, do you know Clive Owen, Anne?
4: Yes, I do.
2: Yeah, he's a gorgeous man, isn't he?
4: Yes, but it's still that at the end.
1: You give it to us, Anne. No, the whole thing. Tell us, Anne, in your sexiest voice, we could do anything, everything, or absolutely nothing. Give it to me.
4: We could do everything, anything, or absolutely nothing.
2: I really love it, Anne.
4: Yeah, that's creepy.
2: That's great work by you, Anne.
1: Oh, good on you, Anne. What about Michelle? Hey, Michelle.
5: Hey, how you going?
1: Are we dating this guy?
5: Well, let's have a look at the looks first and then we'll go from there.
2: Yeah.
1: So you would be prepared to date that voice if it had a good head?
5: Oh, God, yeah, and a good body.
2: What's more important, the body or the head?
5: Can we have a bit of both and mix it up a bit?
2: Yeah, that's a fair thing to ask.
1: Too much to ask as a woman, Michelle. Too much to ask.
2: You only get one.
5: I know.
2: Michelle, have you ever been put off by a man's voice?
5: Yes.
2: Like it's, and was the rest of the package good?
5: Not quite, no. It was a bit of a case of the voice matched the package.
2: Yeah, okay. Yeah.
1: What is that, do you think?
2: What's that?
1: Do you think there is a... No, because David Beckham's gorgeous,
2: I think the same,
1: and his voice
2: I think
1: put
2: the
1: people off
2: the same voice, if it comes out of a head that you're in love with, that becomes the thing you love about them, makes them uniquely them, and you're like, isn't that wonderful?
1: Yes, right.
2: If you had it on a different head that you're unfamiliar with, that you'd be like... Bleh, bleh.
1: Hey, Mel.
6: Oh, yeah. Hey, guys. How are you?
1: Oh, yeah, Mel.
6: I just want to say, guys, I've got a bit of an odd... I actually think he sounds very sexy, and I definitely, if I heard that, I don't know if that's my weirdness, I would be getting Christian Grey vibes, and I'd super like that because it's raw, it's honest, and there's some mystery behind that.
1: Hold on, Mel. Wait till the end.
2: There's a lid to every pot,
1: Mel. Let's hear it.
6: that's the one me over.
2: Yeah, good on you, Mel.
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11: 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A crash on the Hume Freeway outbound approaching Donnybrook Road. It's in the left-hand lane. Also a crash to watch out for in Hoppers Crossing on Old Geelong Road at the Princess Freeway. There are delays in both directions. 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

0: Ella Langley, that is Be Her for your Monday arvo as we do some of Carrie and Tommy's best bits for your drive home.
1: Bickers, what's the worst thing about going to the dentist?
2: The drill.
1: The drill?
2: The drill.
1: Okay, so I've got one that I think is worse.
2: Yeah.
1: The drill is not great. I don't like the, you know, the Captain Hook?
2: Oh,
1: that they get in there and scrape.
2: Yep.
1: But without a doubt,
2: the injection.
1: The worst is the injection.
2: Yeah. Before the drill.
1: Now, I've always thought that when you get the injection, at least it's a sting, and then everything pretty much actually disappears.
2: Yeah. Yeah.
1: And then they give you your cup of swirly stuff at the end, and they go, "Careful, you might dribble." And you go, "I don't think I'm going to dribble."
2: Yeah.
1: And then it just spills all over the front of your chest.

0: then you're like, I dribble too. So my mate went and got the injection. There was a first sting for just a feeling. There was the first sting, and then there was a second far worse sting, and they went, ah, and then instantly sneezed a couple of times, and the dentist went, oh.
1: With the needle still in their mouth.
0: Nah, taken out. But then the dentist went, oh, I think
2: I've hit a nerve.
0: I think I might have hit your sinus nerve.
3: Oh.
0: Yes. But don't worry, it will be okay. It just might take a few hours for it to fully
2: What, do you just
0: off.
2: Sneeze for 2 hours?
0: 2 hours? Would you like to know the full extent of the sneezing?
2: Oh, yes. My God.
0: This was at 8 a.m. in the morning. This was yesterday. Come 8 p.m. at night for every half hour, I asked what was the regularity of the sneezing, because she tried to go to work afterwards and then had to leave because she couldn't stop sneezing. For every half hour, she reckoned 8 to 10 sneezes.
1: Oh, my God.
0: And sneezed up till 8 p.m. at night, and then as soon as, so 12 hours of sneezing, and then as soon as it stopped, she said, I was so exhausted, I just fell straight asleep.
2: See, because I've always loved to sneeze, but that's a lot of sneezing.
0: She said,
2: That's how many sneezes in a
1: she
2: day?
1: Like a headache? That would have been.
0: She said it, by the end of it, the sneezing itself was so painful.
1: Yeah.
0: Yeah, because she said they weren't like, you know, normal sneezes. Sometimes you have a violent one, but then every now and then you can have a couple which are kind of a bit gentler, and particularly if you've got a cold. Often it's just sniffles and stuff like this.
2: Yes.
0: She said she'd be sitting there and then out of nowhere just is like, boo! Just rocking her head. Here's what I want to know. On 13 1060, do you want to know specifically dental stuff, Carrie?
2: Because my mum had a root canal done the other day.
0: Yep.
2: And she said it hurt. So, again, she thought once they put the injection in, she wasn't going to feel a thing.
0: Yep.
2: She said it got to the point where she was slapping the dentist, like slapping him hard and screaming at him. She was in so much pain. And she was like, I thought they had a way to deal. Like, why am I awake going through this pain? And that's the same woman that had her wisdom teeth out with no anaesthetic in a dental chair.
0: No anaesthetic?
2: No anaesthetic in a dental chair when she was in her 20s.
0: Oh,
2: I know. Ripped out with no anaesthetic.
0: Oh, give us a call, 13 1060. We're talking dental night.

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4: 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A crash on the Hume Freeway outbound approaching Donnybrook Road. The left-hand lane is blocked. Delays are heading back to Craigieburn Road. Also a car fire in Broadmeadows on Camp Road near Whitford Street. Delays both ways. 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
1: Battling Punt Road, one lol at a time. It's the Foxes, Carrie and Tommy.

0: Lucy and Nikki are in to Drive You Home Live up next, but right now we're doing some of Carrie and Tommy's best bits for your drive home.
1: My friend went to get a filling. They gave her the injection that's meant to numb everything. There was a bit of a prick from the needle, and then there was a second, much more painful thing, which they said was the needle hitting her sinus nerve, which resulted in 12 hours of uncontrollable sneezing. G'day, Jesse.
2: Hey, how you doing?
1: Yeah, good. What was your dental nightmare?
2: So, very similar story. I had to get a crown recently, and they put one needle in, and I was like, that's fine. The second needle went in straight in the top of my mouth, and instantly I could, like, feel sick, and I started dry reaching and felt like I was about to throw up, and just kept happening and happening for, like, at least 3 or 4 minutes.
1: Yeah.
2: And they tried some different options to try and, like, help, and I just couldn't. I was, like, literally about to throw up. And then the dentist was like, what about some salt? And I was like, what are you talking about? And they brought some salt in and literally put it on the tip of my tongue, and it like stopped the sensation of wanting to throw up.
3: Does that work for like any other times you want to vomit?
2: We can try.
3: Like I was just thinking of all the times I was sick, like when I was pregnant and stuff, because I did like salty chips and things like that would help me. I wonder if there's something in the salt.
2: Maybe the craving. Yeah, the craving for it needs it.
1: Jesse, did they say obviously they hit something that was, you know, a bit spewy, but did they say exactly what they thought happened?
2: I think it's probably a similar thing. They've just like hit a nerve that sort of creates, it's like it was right one of my near my wisdom teeth. So it was, I think that back of the throat that sort of numbed my whole throat and just that sensation of wanting to go. Cause I think I couldn't swallow that. Like I didn't know if I was swallowing or not. Oh. So that just, I was like, it still makes me.
1: Yeah. Thank you for getting involved, Jesse. Appreciate it
3: Vanessa, hey.
4: Hi, Carrie. Hi, Tommy. How are you?
3: Good. We're talking dentist dramas. What happened?
4: Yes, I went to the dentist and I had a filling. And then after they do the, you know, the restoration on the top to make sure it's all covered over, she flossed with a piece of metal tape to make sure that it's secure.
3: Oh, I've had that.
4: It's a dental floss, but yes. But she cut my lip.
1: Oh.
4: Cut through my bottom lip. And it was bleeding. And she said, you don't need to go to the doctor. It'll be fine. Oh. But she gave me a card when I was leaving because it was still bleeding with a mobile number on it and said, if it keeps bleeding, ring me. And I went back to work and I had blood all down my neck and my face, all down the front of my shirt. And I had to go to the emergency department and have stitches. I had 6 stitches inside my mouth and 6 stitches on the outside.
3: Why did she want you to call her? What was she going to do?
4: Oh, I'm not sure.
3: Do you think she was worried that she'd get in trouble, so she was kind of going to deal with it on the down low?
4: Well, that's what my husband said, so.
1: Vanessa, as if like the one person. Firstly, two things. I don't think anyone in the like medical industry is meant to say, don't go to a doctor.
3: No,
1: like,
3: and also, just call me tonight.
1: I know.
3: Midnight, just call me.
1: Just call the one person who did it.
3: We should point out. To everybody listening.
4: Fear of dentists in me.
3: Well, that's what I was going to say to all the kids listening right now. This is rare. Dentists are good places to go. Healthy teeth.
1: Didn't you just hear about Vanessa getting her lip
3: cut off?
1: I just
3: had a sudden fear that
1: everyone's
3: going to have a fit.
1: What about the guy before who got his nerve hit and then couldn't stop spewing? My mate's nose has fallen off her face. Be careful out there.
5: Carrie and Tommy are signing off. But if you're ready to kick off your next big idea, it helps to think a little differently. Liberty. Loans for free thinkers. Eligibility criteria apply.
3: Bye.
1: See ya.
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9: 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A crash on the Hume Freeway outbound approaching Donnybrook Road. It's in the left-hand lane. It's heavy back past Craigieburn Road. Also a car fire in Broadmeadows, Camp Road near Whitford Street. 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
18: Good afternoon, I'm Celeste Mitsiu. The Premier has compared One Nation to the Dockers. Ben Carroll says the party might be getting ahead of itself when it comes to its election chances. New polling shows One Nation is outperforming Labor in 3 states.
19: And we know, Liberals and One Nation, I think they've got it in the bag. Well, we've got a message for them. It's warfare time. And we know Victorians will want a positive plan for the future.
18: A 90% chance mortgage bills will surge. The RBA is poised to lift the cash rate tomorrow to 4.6%. It would be the highest level in 15 years. Virgin is scrambling to clear a major backlog after a weekend of travel chaos due to Melbourne's wild weather. More than 40 flights were cancelled, affecting around 30,000 passengers. And Norm Smith medal panellist Sean Burgoyne says he has no regrets how he voted after Will Ashcroft was overlooked. Burgoyne also hit back at criticism that judges didn't take their role seriously.
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4: Jane Bunn here, warming up on Tuesday in a gusty northerly wind, 24 in lots of sunshine. Cloudy on Wednesday, mostly dry, still warm. Wet later Thursday and on Friday. For Melbourne's best news, sport and weather, watch 7 News tonight at 6.
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2: Let's go. 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Can you match this energy?
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5: Thanks for waking up and joining us today, Luce, after your bloody weekend, doll.
4: Babe, do you know what? Well, firstly, let's introduce ourselves. My name is Lucy.
5: And she just woke up. And I'm Nikki.
4: That's an absolute lie. I've already done 3 podcasts today.
5: I'm shaking.
4: And I had a huge grand final weekend, guys. So I apologize in advance. My voice is a little bit more raspy than it usually is.
5: You're doing well, babe. I feel like I'm surprised you still have a voice.
4: Lots
5: of cheering at the game was done.
4: Babe, so much cheering at the game. It's been an absolute weekend. It's been a weekend to go down in the history books, I would say.
5: Oh, 100%. I feel like there's so much to unpack from the weekend. Like, obviously, Dom Dolla did 2 shows. There was the NRL. Knights got in.
4: Knights
5: if you're
4: got through
5: into finals footy.
4: To the granny next weekend.
5: And Brisbane Lions won the AFL granny.
4: I was there living my very best life. And you know what? We're Queensland girls. Mm. We live on the Gold Coast. Mm. And I should, in theory, have been going for the Lions, but I was really rooting for Frio.
5: Yeah, I know.
4: I was going to call them Theo then. I was really rooting for Frio. And it was quite devastating, guys. I actually saw a woman actually, like, hysterically bawling her eyes out the front.
5: Really?
4: Yeah,
5: God,
4: of the MCG.
5: Such serious times, isn't it? I feel like, from all reports, though, it was an amazing game, like in terms of entertainment.
4: Unbelievable game.
5: Yeah.
4: There's so much to unpack, guys.
5: We've got a big show ahead, love.
4: We've got a big show.
5: We'll unpack all of the weekend. We want to also talk about the VMAs, which are rolling out at the moment, all over socials.
4: They are. There's huge lineup at the VMAs.
5: Huge.
4: Like absolute stellar performances, which we can unpack later on.
5: For sure.
4: And we do also have a little bit of a competition that we've been running for the last 2 weeks, don't we, Shawnee?
3: Yes, we do. $500 to spend. Thanks to the legends at Betty's Burgers. Ready for something real or fresh? Break up with your burger and move on with Betty's Burgers, because moving on tastes pretty good. We want your wildest breakup stories, and we're going to be doing that within the next hour. So keep it right here with Lucy and Nikki right now. Speaking of the MTV VMAs, didn't she clean up today? Taylor Swift, this is her brand new single, just dropped on Friday. It's called Patient Zero. If you drive home, you got Lucy and Nikki.

0: for your drive home. You got Lucy and Nikki from the Happy Hour with Lucy and Nikki podcast. Make sure you grab it right now. It is on the listener app, wherever you get your podcasts. And right now, we need you on the phones. 131060 is the number. When has something backfired on you girls?
1: Yes. Well, this is coming off the back of the weekend's game, Frio versus the Brisbane Lions. I was there. Firstly, what a game. Mm. Like, what a game.
2: It was like entertainment plus still.
1: Goal for goal, point for point, like it was like literally one tight to 2 points apart the whole time.
2: Wow.
1: So it was amazing.
2: How amazing
1: to be at
2: for the crowd.
1: Oh, it was unbelievable. But I was trying to explain to Nikki earlier, which she didn't really understand, but I'll explain it again, the concept of Wharfy time. So Wharfy time is a tradition that Fremantle have only implemented in like the last like two seasons, I think, like last season.
2: Yep.
1: And basically, if the game's close or they need like a bit of motivation towards the end of a game, they play this thing called Wharfy time, which, Shawnee, give it a buzz. Ooh. So it's the beginning of, is it Hell's Bells?
0: Yeah, from AC/DC.
1: From AC/DC. So they play this.
2: Well, it's quite ominous, isn't it?
1: Yeah, and it goes over the whole stadium because obviously like it's like the bell of like a boat coming in, the dockers. Like it's, I don't know, it's pretty moving.
0: It's like a funeral.
2: Wait, what's this heartbeat? Is this still the
0: that's
2: Wharfy time?
0: That's in it too, yeah, that's in it too.
2: Oh, wow.
0: Yeah.
1: And so basically Wharfy time, and then on the screen, like all of this like ocean comes up on the screen, like the front of a boat, it says Wharfy time.
2: Like for the dockers, yeah. Okay.
1: For the dockers. It's pretty cool, like honestly. And so they asked, when they made the grand final, they asked the AFL, can we please play this if the game is close or if we score, if we score a goal, you know, towards the, like the latter part of the game. And initially they said no.
2: Yeah.
1: And then I think it got overruled closer to because at the end
2: it kind of feels very one-sided. It's like, is that like your secret weapon or something?
1: Well, and but also it was so theatrical though. Like it was like theatre vibes to the
2: do
1: max.
2: Do it for the audience.
1: I'm like, do more of this kind of stuff in sport. Like it was so cool. And like obviously the crowd went crazy. Mm. Like the Fremantle supporters were just absolutely going nuts. But what then ended up happening, I think it was 4 minutes until the finish that went off and Fremantle were in the lead. And what happened from that, like it completely backfired and Brisbane went on to score like three consecutive goals within like the smallest window of time.
2: That is crazy that they just went bang back to back to back.
1: Well, it was like it just fired up.
2: Oh,
1: the Brisbane Lions.
2: They used it as like their like motivation.
1: They used it as their motivation. Oh, and like my heart was breaking for the Dockers. Like I was like, this is devastating.
2: This has not gone to plan.
1: Now there's so many TikToks that are like, Wharfy time is cursed. Like,
2: oh,
1: blah,
2: don't
1: blah,
2: ruin
1: blah.
2: It for them.
1: I know, don't ruin it for them. But it got us thinking, like, when is something that you've tried to use as like your kind of like leverage or something completely.
2: Or if you've like gone, if you've even gone and told someone something, then it's like backfired on you.
1: Yes.
2: Yeah.
1: Like, you know, like when you like get offered a job, right? But it's not formal in writing. And then you go and tell all your mates like, oh my gosh, I got a new job or I got a promotion. And then it's not actually like formalizing. You don't end up getting it.
2: Same thing with like houses. You think you're buying a house, then you get your building and pest. It's like, bah, bah, actually, no, I didn't get that one, guys. You know?
1: Right. I know. There's so many things that like could backfire on you. And it's, I just felt for them so badly because I wonder, had they had not had Wharfy time, would, and even just the sentence Wharfy time sounds so like.
2: She comes in this morning and she's like, yeah, something Wharfy time. And I was like, you're acting like I meant to know what this means, babe. I feel like you've just been at a secret club and I missed it.
1: I know, but now I'm like, who doesn't know what Wharfy time means?
2: You are like a Frio girly now.
1: I know. But it got us thinking, when is something backfired on you, you know?
0: Give us a call. 131060 is the number. When has something backfired on you? We got $50 to spend at Betty's Burgers, the upgrade you didn't know you needed. If you give us a call, 131060, when has something backfired on you? We'll take your calls right after this. You got Lucy and Nikki.
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7: 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A broken down track on the Monash inbound after O'Shea Road, it's in the left-hand emergency lane. Also reports of a crash in Truganina on Sayers Road westbound at Forsyth Road. You wouldn't operate a chainsaw blindfolded, so why dig without searching before you dig first? If you don't, you're digging blind. 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

0: you drive home, you got Lucy and Nikki from the Happy Hour with Lucy and Nikki podcast. Grab it right now. It's on the listener app, wherever you get your podcasts. And we need you on the phones. 13 10 60 is the number. When has something backfired on your girls?
1: Yes, that's right. So Luce was just filling me in on Wharfie time, which apparently played out at the grand final, where basically Fremantle played their, I guess, you know, like secret weapon sound that they use when they need extra motivation. It's like, yeah, a tradition. And they played it in like the last minutes of the game for Brisbane Lions to turn around and end up scoring like three goals
2: completely
1: close together.
2: Totally backfired.
1: Like another example.
2: It was actually hard to watch, to be honest. It was very sad.
1: Devastating. Another example is if like, you know, say you message a friend and you're like, yep, I'm on my way. You might be running late. And then they see you on like Find My Friend Still at Home and they're like, babes, you're actually not.
2: There's nothing worse.
1: If you brag about getting a job or a house and then it actually falls through and you don't get it, like, oh, there's nothing worse than that feeling.
2: There's nothing worse, babe. Nothing worse at all.
0: Let's go to the phones. 131060 is the number. Let's go to Lucas. Lucas, when has something backfired on you, mate?
3: I wanted to take a long weekend, to take the Monday off, and then I found out later that the guys all went paintballing. And they got shouted lunch.
1: No.
3: On Monday. All the days. I was reeling.
1: I hate that. You're like, wow, the one day of work to take off, I miss out on something really fun.
2: I feel like that's like good strategy from your boss, though, doing fun activities on a Monday. So it gives you motivation to not call in sick. You learn the hard way, Dal.
3: I love paintballing too.
2: Oh, even worse.
1: That feels personal, Dal.
0: It does. Thanks for calling through, Lucas. Let's go to Talia on 131060. Talia, when has something backfired on you?
4: Hey, guys. I tried to do a sneaky little toot in public. I'm a mum of three.
2: No. Not the toot, dog.
4: Oh, yeah, the toot. I tried to blame the kids, but it backfired when my four-year-old turned around and said, "Mommy, did you fart? You stink."
1: Oh no. Busted.
4: Oh, yeah.
1: Oh, too good.
0: I love that. They're the worst. Hey, thanks for calling through, Talia. Stick around. On the way, we're spilling the tea. The MTV VMAs were on today, girls, and there was lots that happened. We need to unpack it all. Bit of drama, some might say.
2: Oof.
1: Oh, bit of tea.
2: Bit of tea out of the VMAs.
0: We'll do that right after we do this. Sunny Federo, Becky Hill, Say Something. You got Lucy and Nikki if you drive home.

0: If you drive home, you got Lucy and Nikki from the Happy Hour with Lucy and Nikki podcast. Grab it right now. It's on the Listener app, wherever you get your podcasts.
1: People talk about you. Lucy and Nikki's Spill the Tea.
2: Oh, guys, we are in VMA season. Woo-hoo! It is VMA day, so happy VMA day.
3: It's feeling like it's Madonna day, to be honest.
2: Well, what a absolute stellar performance. So she opened the VMAs with her first live performance at the awards in 23 years. Correct me if I'm wrong, Shawnee. Was the last time that Madonna performed at the VMAs when she hooked up with Britney and Christina?
0: Yeah, it was.
2: Wow.
0: Crazy.
2: Well, she brought out another stellar lineup of guests this year. So she performed with Sabrina Carpenter for Bring Your Love.
3: Vibe.
2: Absolute banger. And then Charlie XCX, as well as had a huge star-studded guest list that came out on that performance, including Somba,
3: Seth Rogen.
2: It was all going on.
3: Amazing. And then she actually won. So Madonna and Sabrina won Best Collaboration for Bring Your Love. And they revealed a funny little story on stage. I think we've got a grab, do we, Shawnee?
4: Everybody who knows me knows how impatient I am. 5 days passed and I still didn't get connected with Sabrina and didn't hear back from her about whether she wanted to do a song with me. 5 days, I DM'd her.
3: Wow. So basically Madonna had reached out to Sabrina's team. I want to work with Sabrina, blah, blah, blah. They've gone cold on her. So she DM'd her and Sabrina replied the fastest.
2: That's crazy.
3: I was like, I wonder if her team got fired.
2: Her team would be absolutely shaking their boots.
3: I know. She don't fumble Madonna.
2: Madonna actually also won Artist of the Year. So that's massive.
3: Let's give a round of applause for her. Like she is, how old is she? Is she like nearly 70? Yeah. Her career is just like 68 and she's peaking still. And I'm not going to lie, she looks like she's still having a lot of fun. Like,
2: well, she was kind of like having to be held up a little bit by some of the other guests when she was like receiving awards and stuff. I'm like, has she had a few too many champagnes? I don't know. Or is she just old?
3: Yeah, I know. Does she just need like literally a hand standing?
2: Dance her little feet up. Yeah, you know what I mean?
3: But I just remember even seeing her at Coachella and she was like going to watch other artists perform. And she was dancing like I have never seen any, like hair flicking, moving around.
2: And I'm a rock star. It's Madonna.
3: That's it. Like you're either are or you aren't, right?
2: You're born into it, doll.
3: That's it.
2: Taylor Swift, of course, also received a bazillion awards. She won the Artist Director Honor and received the inaugural Artist Director Honor for Patient Zero with Dakota Fanning and Colin Farrell.
0: Dakota Johnson.
3: No, she premiered Patient Zero music video, but she won Video of the Year for The Fate of Ophelia.
2: Yeah, which is an absolute track. And also, I've got to say, I'm not a big fan of Taylor Swift, but I do love that film clip.
3: I don't actually know if I've even seen it.
2: Yeah, that's on brand. Nikki doesn't even know who won the grand final. I was like, duh.
3: Yes, I do. The Lions. Wow. Purr, baby, purr.
2: Fate of Ophelia is the one where it's like kind of got like a retro like showgirl theme.
3: That just sounds like the whole album.
2: Yeah, I know. To be honest, as far as I'm concerned, Taylor Swift film clips all look the same, but anyway.
3: She looked beautiful at the VMAs. I loved what she wore. Like she looked stunning. Lots of diamonds, kind of silver glittery vibe.
2: She looked amazing, but
3: Charlie
2: my favourite always,
3: hot.
2: Charlie XCX. And Charlie XCX was dressed by YSL.
3: Oh,
2: she's a big YSL girl.
3: That's on brand.
2: But they cut to her during one of Taylor Swift's acceptance speeches, and you should have seen Charlie XCX's face. She was almost like obviously eye rolling.
3: Like
2: she was just like, no one cares, bro.
3: Oh, that is so dramatic.
2: I know. I love a little bit of celeb tea.
3: But like, do you think that actually is what happened, or is that just how they've cut it together? Well, they do kind of have a bit
0: they
3: of personal beef,
0: yeah.
3: beef
2: they have
3: right?
2: beef. Yeah. There's all the Maddie Healy stuff.
3: Oh, gosh.
2: They also just, like, represent, like, I feel like the two completely, like, if you're a Swiftie, you don't like Charlie XCX. And if you like Charlie XCX, you're not a Swiftie. It's kind of like
3: the angel and the devil.
2: Yeah, they represent the two different kind of
3: girls. Yeah, for sure. It's
2: definitely,
3: like kind of like clean girl and messy girl.
2: I'm so Charlie, Team Charlie.
3: Really? No way.
2: Is it loose? Rolling off the back of like a 4-day bender of

0: The grand final. Sorry, Australia.
1: You're the modern day
0: That's
1: Charlie
0: why I can't
1: XCX.
0: Talk.
2: Hey, you're doing great. You want to win $500 cash thanks to Betty's Burgers. 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You got Lucy and Nikki.
3: Ladies, time out. Time for a wee break right now. The L, the U, the C, the Y. Lucy and Nikki be back. That's right.
4: That's right.
3: Lucy and Nikki driving you home. Lucy and Nikki.
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8: 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A crash in Tullamarine on Sharps Road at Melrose Drive. Also an incident to watch out for in Pakenham on Racecourse Road northbound at the Princess Highway. From October 6, say hello to new pick-up and drop-off zones at Melbourne Airport for Terminals 1, 2 and 3. 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
17: 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The nosy farmer who foiled a terror attack. And Manu and Colin reveal how to feed a family for $5. 7 News at 6.
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0: 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And
1: good evening. We start tonight crossing live to Lucy and Nikki for the wildest breakups ever. With your burger and move on with Daddy's Burgers.
0: Yeah, right now we need you on the phones. 13 10 60 is the number. $500 cash thanks to Betty's Burgers. We want to know your wildest breakup stories, girls.
2: Yes, that's right. And honestly, guys, they keep coming. We did this last week and there was an array of breakup stories.
3: If you haven't had a wild breakup though, have you even lived?
2: The one I always think of is from the iconic Sex and the City episode when she gets dumped by the post-it note.
3: Oh yeah, that's a shocker.
2: Oh, could you imagine?
3: I reckon there's some worse out there. I reckon we're only scratching the surface. I want to hear some really juicy ones this week.
2: There was the Snapchat one last week as well.
3: Yeah, girl got dumped on Snapchat.
2: That was like the modern day post-it.
3: That's very Gen Z. I feel like that's quite common amongst the Gen Zers.
2: I know, they just...
0: Every time we do this, the phones go ballistic. Let's go to Sarah on 131060. Sarah, what's your wildest breakup story?
4: Hi. Okay, so I was dating this guy from work for about 2 years. Anyway, I rock up to work one day and one of our colleagues were like, are you two still dating? I was like, yeah, yeah. And he was like, look, he's dating another guy from work's sister. So anyway, I get her details and I send her this long message. So anyway, they were
3: You sent the hey girly message.
4: 100%. I'm a girl's girl. Yes, 100%.
2: Totally.
4: Photos and everything. They were together for 10 years. I told her in July and she's like, we're getting married in November.
3: No. Oh my God. Did they get married?
4: They got married, yes. So this is a couple of years ago now. I've actually come back to the workplace. Like, I got promoted. Yeah, they've got two kids now.
3: No.
2: Oh, my gosh.
4: Yeah,
2: so what? You just like...
4: up to his dirty old games. Yeah.
2: Wow, babe. That is crazy. Thank God you got out of there.
3: Oh, yeah, babe.
4: 100%. 100%.
2: Babe, I can't believe the other girl stayed.
4: Like, yeah, she stayed. I know.
2: Oh, wild. Stuff that.
4: Yeah. And like, it was a pretty explicit message too. Yeah.
3: So hang on. You found out. Did you ever confront him yourself?
4: Yeah, so when I literally sent him a message as I was leaving work, like 10 minutes later, he called me and he's like, you've ruined my life. And I was like, hun, you've ruined your own life. And I said, don't call me again. Like, I didn't even want to hear an explanation because he was just a liar. Like, he would have tried to dig his way out. I didn't want to hear it.
3: Wow.
2: Sorry,
3: babe.
2: How like narcissistic, you've ruined my life. It's like, no, darling, your actions have ruined your life and you got found out, mate.
3: Well, you know what, babe? The good news of today is I reckon you get to win some vouchers for that because that was a great story.
2: $500 incoming.
4: Oh, thank you. You need a doll. If anything good can come out, I'm going to stuff my face with and Betty's Burgers are epic, by the way. So thank you.
3: How good are they?
0: They're the best. $500 cash is all yours, Sarah. 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
8: 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There's a breakdown on the Westgate Freeway Citybound at Miller's Road. It's in the left-hand lane. Also a broken down track on the Monash on the Wellington Road outbound exit ramp on lane closed. 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

0: What you win next will really push your buttons.
1: Oh my God! 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
0: 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Details soon. 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
14: Good afternoon, I'm Celeste Mitsiu. A rate hike tomorrow is near certain. The RBA is tipped to lift the cash rate to 4.6%, bringing it to a 15-year high and further pain to mortgage holders. A Patterson Lakes killer has cried in the Supreme Court while confessing to the murder of his former partner in April. 68-year-old Alan Keyes was arrested at the airport, allegedly trying to flee to Indonesia. A person has died in a house fire in Skye. Flames took hold of the home just before 11 this morning. Police do not believe the blaze is suspicious. The NGV's former IT boss has been charged over an alleged $8 million fraud. James Hosking is accused of buying and reselling phones over a six-year period while working at the gallery. And Spring Street is pledging $80 million to kickstart the Upfield Rail upgrade, but it means some of the planned level crossing removals would be pushed back until 2033.
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16: Jane Bunn here, warming up on Tuesday in a gusty northerly wind, 24 in lots of sunshine. Cloudy on Wednesday, mostly dry, still warm. Wet later Thursday and on Friday. For Melbourne's best news, sport and weather, watch 7 News tonight at 6.
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0: Lucy and Nikki.
2: Let's go. Don't stop, live free. Can you match this energy? Let's
3: go. Yeah, back into it for your Monday with your girls.
4: Oh, that's right. Mad Monday with your girls, Lucy and Nikki from Happy Hour.
5: That is right, baby. It is Mad Monday right across the nation.
4: Bro, it actually is Mad Monday for AFL, isn't it?
5: Well, if you played in the grand final, it's your Mad Monday.
4: Oh, yeah. Go the boys. Be
5: and you know what? I didn't play in the grand final, but I definitely put on a clinic at the grand final. So I feel like I am truly on my own version of a Mad Monday, Dom.
4: Babe, you are. But you know what? You had no time to be mad on this Monday because we have had a stacked day of recording. So you rolled in quite fresh. I was very proud of you.
5: No, you know what? I am fresh. I just feel like, you know, sometimes when you have some like delayed kind of repercussions of a big weekend. Like I've just started losing my voice a little bit.
4: Yeah, you need to just go and have a good sleep,
5: darling. I do. Yeah. But what a fun weekend to be in Melbourne.
4: I know.
5: Nothing beats a grand final weekend in
4: Melbourne. I know. It's been a lot of fun. And it's been a lot of fun filling in on Drive. This is our last week of filling in on the Drive slot. So we've actually been doing this fun thing with Betty's Burgers where we've got people calling up about their breakup stories. And guys, in case you missed it, we just had a banger. This girl called through. She was seeing a guy from her work. Turns out he was with another girl for 10 years and they were getting married later on that year.
5: Yeah,
4: How do they do it?
5: She found out her boyfriend had another girlfriend of 10 years. Like,
4: not
5: that's
4: even
5: crazy.
4: Another girlfriend, like a wifey-to-be.
5: A fiancé
4: is what it's formerly known as.
5: Yeah, formerly known as a fiancé.
4: Speaking of
5: weekends though, Nick, you've got a bit of a banger story coming out of your weekend. Now listen, she wasn't partying at the grand final, so it wasn't quite as exciting as mine, but you do have a good story.
4: I do. It involves gate crashing, actually.
5: Yeah, I can't imagine gate crashing anything, but you know what?
4: Well, we probably have without even realising, babe.
5: Yeah, actually, I've probably gate crashed a few kick-ons on the weekend.
4: We've been in some pretty like intimate environments, to be honest. Unwanted, probably.
5: Yeah, unwelcome.
4: Anyway.
3: So you'll tell that. If you do have a breakup story, make sure you keep it on tomorrow. We'll be giving away $500 cash. Thanks to Betty's Burgers. Ready for something real and fresh. Break up with your burger and move on with Betty's Burgers because moving on tastes pretty good. Stick around on the way next. We want your gate crashing stories on 131060. I was sad we didn't see Zara Larson at the VMAs today, girls.
4: Yeah, that doesn't feel right, does it?
3: Doesn't. Let's do this.

0: you drive home, you got Lucy and Nikki from the Happy Hour with Lucy and Nikki podcast. You can grab it right now. It is on the Listener app or wherever you get your podcasts.
1: Yes, that's right, guys. And I was talking to my partner about something that happened to him on the weekend. And I just wanted to kind of float it with you guys.
2: Test
1: the appetite.
2: You know, get your opinion. You know I love a good story.
1: Well, because I just thought this was bizarre, but he was like, oh, it's not that weird. But anyway, so basically he was at a friend's birthday, you know, got invited via text message or whatever. So he didn't really know like who was invited because he just sort of got the message.
2: It's not like there was a group message being shared.
1: No. So yeah. Then they all went for lunch. Everyone was like hanging around, whatever. And it was sort of like wrapping up. And then one of their other mates just kind of rolled in hot and was in, to be fair, like a bit of a foul mood and kind of was just like rolled down the stairs, kind of barely said happy birthday to their mate and was like, sorry for gate crashing.
2: What?
1: And
2: so they weren't invited.
1: Well, everyone was kind of like, oh, they must have been invited because how else do they know that they're here? So they were just kind of, oh, yeah, hey, like, but it just was like, it just sort of changed the whole like dynamic of like the lunch, you know, because like they've rolled in because they're in a foul mood. People sort of started to be like, oh, are you okay? What's going on? Blah, blah, blah. Old birthday boy barely got a look in. And anyway, it all just sort of like got swept under the rug. And then the next day everyone was sort of chatting and they're like, so how did that person even know to come? And everyone thought someone else had told them. No one had. And it turns out that they literally just saw it on Instagram stories and just decided to pop in.
2: And they weren't even like initially invited.
1: No.
2: Whoa.
1: He was kind of like, oh, yeah, like who? Like it's not that big of a deal, like whatever. But I was like, I don't know. That was like a booked table with a set number of seats. I feel like you can't really gate crash that.
2: Right? Okay, put it this way. If one of my good friends, well, like quote unquote good friends, didn't invite me to something like their birthday, I would be less inclined to go to that than anything else because it's like, well, if you've not invited me, that's, I'm not going to gate crush this. You've obviously purposely not invited me.
1: Well, like obviously like the group of people that was invited was like somewhat intimate.
2: Yeah.
1: And then they've just sort of come in, invited themselves and been like pretty open to be like, I'm sorry for gate crashing. Like sort of like, I need this moment.
2: Like
1: but
2: I
1: then,
2: need
1: like,
2: to
1: the
2: be
1: birthday
2: here.
1: Boy's kind of there like, hey, like it's actually my birthday, but now it's kind of, you've made it about yourself. I don't know. I just thought it was a little untasteful.
2: I would feel like I'm the kind of person that if someone gate crashed my birthday party, I would. Like, would you ask them to leave? Because I think I would.
1: Well, I think the beauty was is like, you know, they're at like the end of the lunch or whatever. So there was just like, it was kind of like a little bit free reign.
2: Gotcha.
1: So he was, I think that's why he was like, oh, it's not that big of a deal. But then like when they were all sort of unpacking it the next day, everyone was like, no, I think they
2: like, was it you that messaged him? No, did you?
1: No. And they figured out it was a legitimate gate crash. And I was like, that's pretty ballsy, I reckon.
3: That's the worst.
2: There's nothing more
1: like,
2: awkward.
1: I would hate that.
2: There's nothing more awkward than someone you've purposed. Well, I mean, not that you want to leave people out, but like.
1: Well, I would have to message first and be like, hey.
2: Yeah, but then it's so awkward when they roll in and then everyone's kind of like looking at each other like, what
1: know,
2: do you do?
1: I know. Like, I don't know. But yeah, I just thought it's an interesting one. Like, have you ever been gate crashed?
0: Yeah, 1360 is the number. We want to hear from you guys. Have you ever been gate crashed? My ex actually gate crashed my 21st and my mum had to ask her to leave.
2: Oh, no.
0: Yeah.
1: No, that makes my heart.
0: Yeah, she was like standing
1: hurt
0: at the door trying to get in and the security were like, is this girl invited? She's saying she's invited, but her name's on the list.
2: No.
0: And I was like, no. And I didn't want to deal with it because it was my birthday. So my mum had to go down and tell her to leave and I got into
1: the you had to go get your mum to do your dirty work, Shawnee.
2: Mum the secchi.
0: Well, it was my birthday. She's like, I don't want you to ruin your 21st over this, you know. I'll deal with it.
1: Yeah, so, fair enough. I reckon that's play on.
0: Yeah.
2: I don't know. I am such a, I feel like someone would be too scared to gate crash anything of mine because I'm such a like, don't be here vibes.
1: But I think it's kind of in like, you know, the eye of the beholder. Like it was a confident gate crash. So no one even really noticed that it was a gate crash because it was done so confidently.
0: Like wedding crashes.
1: I'm here. Literally like wedding crashes. Like they can walk the walk and talk the talk. So I feel like if you're gate crashing, you've got to be like pretty confident.
2: You've just got to like commit to the bit.
1: Oh, yeah.
2: You know
1: like,
2: what I mean?
1: I'm here for a bloody good time.
2: Yeah.
0: Absolutely. Well, call us right now, 131060. Have you been gate crashed? And we'll take your calls right after this. You got Lucy, Nikki.
4: Thought that was funny. Wait till you see it in person.
5: Yup. TikTok, Facebook, Instagram. Get on it.
4: Lucy and Nikki. Follow Lucy and Nikki on the socials at Happy Hour with Lucy and Nikki.
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8: 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A crash on the Westgate Freeway outbound ramp to the Ring Road Greensboro bound, one lane closed. Also, a broken down truck has one lane closed on the Monash Freeway exit ramp to Wellington Road. The Snooze Flash Sale is on now with 20 to 50% off an amazing range. Hurry, the Snooze Flash Sale must end Sunday. 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

0: Gaga was she at the VMAs today. That's right, Joy. For your drive home, you've got Lucy and Nikki from the Happy Hour with Lucy and Nikki podcast. And right now, we need you on the phones. 131060 is the number. Have you been gatecrash girls?
1: Yes, that's right. This is following on from a birthday lunch where basically someone saw it on Instagram stories and just decided to, frankly, rock up.
2: Yeah, roll
1: no
2: in.
1: No invite. Knew where they were hanging, just said, hey, sorry for gate crashing. Let's go. Let's party.
2: Listen, there is something. I almost have to tip my fedora to people that are ballsy enough to gate crash because for me, I'm not knowingly gate crashing something that I should have been in theory invited to, especially because it was already a friend's event.
1: Yeah, I know.
2: Like it's one thing to gate crash a kick on at 4 a.m, but it's another thing to gate crash your mate's birthday.
1: Well, yeah, just raw dogging that invite.
2: Yeah,
1: you know? Like
2: for sure.
1: It's definitely bold, and it's in the commitment. I think if you're going to do it, may as well go all in.
2: Do it with your chest, I reckon.
1: That's it, baby. Yeah.
0: Let's go to these calls. We've got some good stuff here. 131060, Zach. Have you been gate crashed, mate?
3: Yes. How you going, girls? Yes, I have been gate crashed. It was
1: what happened?
3: Actually at the wedding, at my wedding.
2: Oh my God, gosh, your wedding.
3: Yeah, so I had a couple of cricket mates. I'm from a small rural town called Coolman, New South Wales. So pretty much nearly everyone got invited except for these two guys because they were rat bags.
1: Oh, no.
2: And they rolled in anyway.
3: They rolled in, and guess what?
1: What?
3: You do the video at the end, and guess who was in there? The two guys that we did.
2: So you didn't even see them there yourselves. You just saw them in the video after. That's iconic.
3: We saw them. Don't worry about that.
1: You could have missed them by the sound.
3: They got escorted at the end. Yeah, but like it was all good and well. Yeah.
1: Did you kind of regret not inviting them once they showed up and were bringing the vibes?
3: No, I didn't regret inviting them at all. There's a reason they weren't there.
1: Well, they showed up and they made the bloody wrap-up video.
0: That's a good one. Thanks for calling through, Zach. Let's go to Hannah on 131060. Hannah, have you been gate crashed?
4: Hi, girls. How are you going?
2: Hi, good, Hannah. Hannah.
4: I'm actually the gate crasher in this story. So
1: what happened?
4: So I was out in Adelaide with my friends. It was a Friday night and I had a 6 a.m. flight to New Zealand Saturday morning. Mm-hmm. We are all going out, having such a fun night, and then everyone starts like getting on me to cancel my flight the next morning to stay for this 30th birthday that Saturday night. Mm-hmm. I said, absolutely no, there's no way I'm doing that. Lo and behold, 2 a.m., 4 hours before my flight, I get convinced to cancel my flight. I rebook it for the next day, the Sunday morning. Gate crash is 30th. Everyone was so nice about it. And stayed out partying and went straight to the airport from the 30th for a 6 a.m. flight the Sunday.
1: Well, are you a gate crasher though? I feel like they all really wanted
2: you
1: there
2: invited?
1: To make you, change your flight.
4: I wasn't invited, and my separate friends were telling me I didn't know whose 30th it was. It was like a different friendship group, so they were all convincing me the flight was cancelled, and then they were like, "Oh, we'll just quickly check that he doesn't mind you coming." And thank God he didn't, and we all ended up having such a good night. But
1: that worked out.
4: A bit of money to cancel that flight.
1: No.
2: At least you didn't cancel your flight and then get kicked out of the 30th. Could have been worse, Joel.
1: True.
0: Thanks for calling, Hannah. Let's go to Laura. On 131060. Laura, have you been gate crashed?
5: I am actually a wedding crasher myself.
2: Tell us more.
1: Spill the beans.
5: Oh, so a lady from my work was getting married down in Barrel, and I thought, well, that sounds fun. So I had nothing on that weekend. I caught up another girl I work with, and she had nothing on. So off we went for a road trip down to Barrel. We watched the wedding, and little did we know that the wedding and the ceremony and the reception was all in the same place. So from just watching the ceremony to ending up on the dance floor, drinking champagne and enjoying the whole wedding.
1: Wow. Did the bride say anything to you?
5: She saw us there. She thought it was wonderful. And we're like, we're really sorry. And then, you know, before you know it, we met the groom who we had never met before. And he mentioned us in his wedding speech.
2: Oh, what?
5: to the two ladies that gate crashed our wedding. Like, you know, we just, I think we made the whole wedding, really, to tell you.
1: Oh, you bought the vibes. Yay.
5: On the dance floor, we rocked it.
1: Oh, good
2: I'm
1: for you.
2: I'm starting to feel like, Nikki, we were a bit mean by thinking that this gate crusher was so out of line. I'm like, maybe gate crushers are kind
1: maybe
2: of like the
1: well,
2: vibe
1: come
2: bringers.
1: One, come all. Well, I think in this instance, though, the gate crusher didn't bring the vibes, you
2: right.
1: know?
2: I reckon yes,
1: if you're
2: enough.
1: On the D floor cutting shapes, tearing it up, then hell yeah, more is more.
2: That's it. That's true.
1: Mm. Well done.
0: Exactly. Well done. Thanks for calling through, Laura. Hey, stick around. On the way next, we are spilling the tea on the AFL Grand Final and not the on-field tea. We got some behind-the-scenes
1: tea. Online tea.
2: It's like a fishbowl watching all the drama that surrounds the AFL. And you know what?
1: Some
2: I'm
1: of mad it, about it.
2: I'm not mad about it.
0: All right. We're going to unpack it right after this. You got Lucy and Nikki. Somebody.

0: Happy drive home. You got Lucy and Nikki from the Happy Hour with Lucy and Nikki podcast. People talk about you.
1: Lucy and Nikki spill the tea. Oh, so not only was it a big weekend of footy, guys, but it was a big weekend of drama surrounding the footy.
2: Like footy on the field and footy drama online.
1: That's it, babe, because

0: I don't know if you guys have been tuning into all the Lachie Neal stuff, but man, that dude just keeps providing content for the world.
1: It's crazy, isn't it? He's hot property.
0: Well, he's something. Let me give you, I've got a parasocial beef with Lachie Neal. Let me give you guys a quick rundown. So if you missed it, huge scandal at the beginning of the year, Lachie Neal famously was having an affair, infamously I should say, having an affair on his wife Jules with her best mate. Mm-hmm. Then the week before the grand final, he steps down as captain of the Brisbane Lions. They make the grand final, but in the semi-final just before, like a week ago, he gets suspended for punching Jack Ginnivan in the belly, in the guts, in the tummy, I believe.
1: Guts, yep.
0: Anyway, he gets suspended. So everyone's like, bit of justice. Like the TikTok was going wild. Everyone's like, bit of justice. Lachie Neal can't play in the grand final.
1: Oh, the comment sections were going off.
0: Anyway, the night before the grand final, somehow this suspension gets lifted or something. There's some $10,000 fine.
1: Me and you depicting football. Someone paid someone some money.
0: Someone gave them some money under the table or whatever. I don't know how it all works.
1: I think it was all above board, babe.
0: Yeah, whatever. Still not a fan. Anyway, so then he's in the granny. It's granny day. Jules Neal, his ex, who's also from Perth,
1: yep,
0: uploads an Instagram story wearing a Frio scarf. Mm-hmm. Subtle jab. Tasteful.
1: Doesn't say anything, but clearly rooting for the other team.
0: Subtle jab. So, and like TikTok's going wild. Like, yeah. I saw that many TikToks being like Team Jules. Like, it was crazy. Then his new girlfriend, mm-hmm, her name is Em. She's then at the game wearing a Neal, like Lachie Neal
1: jersey
0: situation. I'm like, wow, this is like watching the Bold and Beautiful play out. And then they win the grand final, much to, you know, I have
1: three
0: nothing against
1: Brisbane,
0: but you know,
1: yep.
0: I was like, wow, poor Jules. Hashtag poor Jules.
1: It's weird Jules has her own team at this point.
0: Hashtag poor Jules. Anyway, then he then gets a comment from Jack Ginnivan, the guy he recently punched in the guts, on his Instagram post of a cherry being, yep, like, cherry on top, congrats.
1: Yep.
0: Then Lachie Neal comments back, being the smart Alec that he is, hope your tummy's okay, my guy.
1: Oh.
0: It's got like thousands and thousands and thousands of likes.
1: Wow.
0: The comment.
1: And he's just like, gone on a tear now that he's won. It's kind of like, and didn't he also post the courtroom sketch?
0: Yeah. So this sketch of him, which was like such a, it looked like he, you know, was going to jail for murdering someone. Like it was like the most wild sketch. Anyway, he's like added it to his story with the song Locked Up by Akon. Like
1: he is
0: just relishing in this moment. Like he thinks he is a god.
1: It's a fascinating time for, you know, people. Like people that play sports, like, you know, obviously they have management, they've got team conduct and everything, but then it's like you're just on your own socials. You can go like fully rogue if you want. So like no one would be telling him to do all this stuff. He's obviously just trying to do it to like lean in.
0: Well, obviously like it, I don't condone having an affair, obviously, but like there's been so much online speculation. Like he has copped it online. Like he has truly copped it. So he's probably just seeing this as his moment to be like, ha ha to all my haters, ha ha.
1: I just won the premiership and got to play.
0: Not only one, they've won three in a row now. Like he just thinks he is untouchable.
1: Bloody hell.
0: Tell you what, I will say, like, you know, well done to the Brisbane Lions, well done to Lachie Neal, like whatever. But I was there at the game every time he got the ball, the whole stadium booed.
1: Wow.
0: Be pretty heavy.
1: It would be heavy.
0: Anyway, he obviously doesn't care.
1: Like you said, though, parasocial beef with Lachie Neal.
0: Parasocial beef
1: no
0: with
1: Lachie
0: Neal.
1: No shade if we ever meet IRL, but for now, we'll just keep it beefy online, doll.
0: Yeah, if I ever meet him in person, I will say hello politely, and then I'm going to punch him in the tummy and run away.
1: You can't do that.
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5: 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There's a crash in Broadmeadows on Camp Road eastbound after Pascavel Road. Also a broken down track on the Monash Freeway on the Wellington Road outbound exit ramp, one lane out of action there. The Snooze Flash Sale is on now with 20 to 50% off an amazing range. Hurry, the Snooze Flash Sale must end Sunday. It's amazing what the little snooze can do. And now you're up to date on Melbourne's number one hit music station with the Foxes, Lucy and Nikki.
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0: It's Fifi, Fev and Nick.
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0: Happy drive home. You got Lucy and Nikki and... Closing time. Want
1: to take me home. Oh, guys, happy Mad Monday, and what a day it was on Drive across Australia, but we are done for the day.
2: That's it, baby. But good news is we are back tomorrow. And if you're liking what you're hearing from these two little ladies, you can always catch you can catch us on our podcast, Happy Hour with Lucy and Nikki. And
1: we release like 4 episodes a week or something crazy.
2: Oh, we're yapping all the time.
1: All day, every day.
2: Yeah. And especially tomorrow. So we'll see you back on Drive tomorrow, guys.
1: I'm going to go home and have a nice lozenger, hopefully have my voice nice and rested for our show tomorrow.
2: A little bit of Manuka honey, babe.
1: I do, babe. I need something.
2: That's the good stuff.
0: And we're back tomorrow too with another $500 cash out. Thanks to Betty's Burgers, guys. Make sure you are listening. And if you're ready for something fresh and real, break up with your burger and move on with Betty's Burgers, because moving on tastes pretty good. Until tomorrow, see ya.
1: Bye, guys.
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8: 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A broken down track on the Monash Freeway outbound exit ramp to Wellington Road. Also a crash in Broadmeadows on Camp Road east of Pascoval Road. Delays both ways. And reports in West Footscray, Sunshine Road at Robert Street. 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
23: Good evening, I'm Celeste Mitsiu. Mortgage holders are bracing to have their household budget stretched even further, with economists tipping a fourth interest rate hike tomorrow. It would take the cash rate to a 15-year high of 4.6%.
24: Everything operates with a bit of a lag. So, yes, people are cutting back, but the Reserve Bank would argue, and I would tend to agree, that demand in the economy is still too high. We see the first cut coming in August next year, but a long period of high interest rates ahead of us.
23: A 14-year-old girl is among three people killed after a horror smash in country Victoria. Things went wrong when a car was trying to overtake a truck in heavy traffic on the Western Highway near Ledcourt. A young man is under police guard in hospital after a stabbing in Maidstone last night. The victim suffered critical injuries. And the partying hasn't stopped for the Brisbane Lions, letting loose for Mad Monday celebrations, rolling up with op shop costumes and their new premiership silverware.
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10: Jane Bunn here, warming up on Tuesday in a gusty northerly wind, 24 in lots of sunshine. Cloudy on Wednesday, mostly dry, still warm. Wet later Thursday and on Friday. For Melbourne's best news, sport and weather, watch 7 News tonight at 6.
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5: Oh, man, after a massive weekend of sport, that was so much fun, wasn't it? Welcome to your Monday Happy Hour with Fifi, Fev and Nick. Hey, a lot of watching to be done now that there's no footy left, unless you're a Knights or a Roosters fan, of course. The Hawk, maybe you want to check that out on Netflix, starring Will Ferrell and Molly Shannon. They're going to join us after 6:30. Also, we're going to talk about Toby, Fev's daughter, and why his amazing sporting prowess doesn't exactly pass on to his kids. Coming up, though. Next, though, Fee.
6: Up next, we have realised as a show that we are closely related to one of the next big TV series produced here in Australia. It's amazing. Yeah. There are connections to this show.
5: That's coming up. It's Fee, Fev and Nick on The Happy Hour.
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0: Monday evening's edition of Fifi Fever Nick's Happy Hour is on. Thanks for being with us.
1: So there's a Netflix TV series starring Australians and filmed here in Australia. And the stars of it are, well, firstly, there's Christopher Chung. Now, Chris Chung, amazing Australian actor who has been killing it in Slow Horses, a huge television series you can get on Apple TV with Gary Oldman. So there he is.
2: Mm-hmm. He's a Frankston boy, isn't he?
1: Yes, he is down from the peninsula. And my daughter does nippers with his niece.
2: Oh, there you
1: so
2: go.
1: I'm connected.
2: 6 degrees of separation.
1: There we go. There's a little bit of a connection there. And then the other star of it, so it's Chris Chung and it's Philippa Northeast. You might know her from Home and Away. She was in Home and Away a few years ago. She played Evelyn Maguire in Home and Away. And her sister used to be our producer, Bridget Northeast.
2: Oh, Bridget, yeah.
1: So we were sitting there, the two stars of this big Netflix Australian TV series we are sort of closely related to. And that then got us talking because we realized, well, like obviously they've got famous names. And then how did we end up with Danger's connection, Leon?
3: I think we're just saying that there's not many Northeasts around. So when you hear it, there's a Bridget Northeast, that's got to be that person.
1: Yeah.
2: It's heaps of suburbs in the Northeast.
3: Dan had a neighbour that had a celebrity's name as well, I believe, wasn't it?
4: My best friend growing up across the road from me, his name was Michael Clark and his father's name was Stuart Clark, both Australian cricketers at the same time.
1: With the same, that's actually cool. I like that. Like for the father-son to be Stuart Clark and Michael Clark. But having a famous name, it can be good. It can be good because particularly when it's a good person.
2: Mm.
1: But let's say up until a few years ago, there would be in the world somewhere a Jeff Epstein who's literally now has to change his name.
2: And
1: well,
5: that's what I wanted to call my baby boy, the next one. Is there something wrong with it?
1: But it's like we talked about this recently because I obviously number one Michael Jordan and there's that actor who's only been on the scene, you know, he's been famous for a few years, Michael Jordan. No, he had time to change his name like Katy Perry did because Katy Perry is actually Kate Hudson. And then when Goldie Hawn's daughter Kate Hudson became a famous actress, Katy Perry realised I can't be Kate Hudson. I'm going to be Katy Perry. But if you've got some good names, you know people who've got someone with a famous name or you're sharing a name with someone famous, because Leon, apparently another member of our team.
3: We've had a few. We used to work with Tom Green. Our old audio producer was Tom Green.
2: So many Tom Greens, footballers.
1: Do you know what, though? I reckon the actor-comedian you're talking about isn't famous enough for that to be relevant.
5: Tom Green.
1: Oh, maybe 2015.
5: Yeah, MTV.
1: What's Tom Green dating Drew Barrymore was his highlight.
3: His middle names were Patrick and Stuart. Patrick Stewart.
1: Tom, yeah.
3: We actually also have James Blake, who's a famous singer.
6: Wishing you Godspeed.
1: Again,
2: isn't
1: famous. When you're famous, I reckon you need... Has anyone in this studio heard of the singer James Blake?
2: No.
4: He's got two Grammys.
2: Oh, so mate, you can get a Grammy for anything.
1: I reckon...
5: And you're a firewarden.
2: The best cleaner of the floor on set won a Grammy.
1: I reckon you're fine, James. I reckon you're still James Blake, and don't worry about anyone confusing the two of you.
4: There are two other James Blakes as well.
2: There's a tennis player.
1: There'd be an actor.
4: Tennis player?
2: Tennis player, yeah.
4: And then the bus driver who kicked Rosa Parks off the bus.
2: Who the hell is Rosa Parks?
1: Oh, Fev.
4: Oh, my God.
1: Fev, that was the end of basically apartheid in the United States. That was awful. Poor Rosa Parks.
5: Rosa Parks.
1: She was the
5: back of the bus.
1: Little African-American girl and woman, actually. And they wouldn't, because there were white buses and African-American buses.
2: Yeah, I watched the Gridiron shows about that.
1: Yeah, horrible stuff.
2: I've
1: and James Blake was the one who kicked her off. Well, wow, I wouldn't have brought that up.
2: Imagine if you were like Michael Jordan, B. Jordan, and you ring up and like you're in Australia and you go, oh, ring up Nobu because they're at Crown. Oh, Michael Jordan's coming in for dinner, and then he rocks in. They'd be flat.
1: Of course they would.
2: Because they'd be thinking it's MJ.
1: I feel for the people who have the name first. It's parents who push. Like if you at the moment, if your surname's Jackson and you have a kid and you call them Michael. That's on you.
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0: Thanks for being here with us. You are spending Monday evening with Fifi, Fev and Nick. This is the happy hour.
1: Yeah, we're talking about people who have a famous person's name. And that's not fair, even the way I said that. It's your name. You were given that name at birth. It should be yours. But when someone famous has it, everyone thinks of them. It does. I imagine it would. I would not like that. And the worst thing is when it's a criminal. Like when just out of the blue, the most famous person in the world is Jeffrey Epstein. And there would have been a Jeff Epstein somewhere going, 100%. Oh, you're kidding me. My whole life. And now I've got to change my name.
2: Yeah. There would be heaps of Aaron Pattersons getting around.
1: Oh, wouldn't there? You're right, an Aaron Patterson.
3: Yeah. Old Mushy.
1: Oh, that's so flattening. Yeah. Chantel. Hi, Chantel.
4: Hi, how you going?
1: Good. Well, you've got a great name already. I don't know many famous Chantels.
4: No, thanks. Well, my son's name is Jonah Hill.
1: Oh. Now, Chantel, you sound so young that I'm guessing Jonah Hill had that name before you named your son.
4: Well, my son turned 20 yesterday.
1: You sound about 20.
3: Yeah.
4: Oh, thanks.
2: And I read Superbad came out in like 2007 or 8, so he would have been really little.
4: Yeah, so
3: Jonah Hill's
4: the funny
3: real
4: thing
3: too,
4: was the first time we went to Bali, my boys were both little, and we got my travel agent organised for us to get a driver. So when we got to the airport, I'm looking around for a sign with my name, and the next minute I see Mr. Jonah Hill. And we walked over to him and he was so disappointed because he thought that it was going to be the actor. Yeah, so we always joke about that, which is good.
1: Oh, that's funny. And I was thinking, no, that's not – I love that name. Jonah Hill's
3: Jonah's
1: a great
3: name.
1: And I'm thinking that's quite safe, but he did get into trouble a few years ago, didn't he?
4: Mm.
1: He got cancelled. Mm. Anyway, your son's fine now because no one's talking about Jonah Hill. Just your son, Jonah.
4: Oh, very true.
1: It is a good name.
3: Yeah,
1: Jonah Hill.
3: I think he's hit the Ozempic, old Jonah Hill.
1: Yeah, I think he hit it a long time ago.
3: He was a fatty and now he's a little skeleton.
1: He rides it though.
3: Yeah, he loves it.
1: I think he stops the jabs when he's got a part
3: I need to eat.
1: thank you, Chantel. Jackie.
5: Hey guys, how's it going?
3: Good,
1: yeah,
3: Jack.
1: Good. Who's got a famous name?
5: So an ex-colleague of mine was Harry Potter.
2: Oh.
1: Yeah, that's eternal. Like Harry Potter is going to be one of the biggest names in, you know, the zeitgeist forever.
3: That's
1: you're never going to get
3: isn't
1: over
3: it.
1: That's yeah.
5: And to be fair, he was Harry Potter before the books came out.
1: No, because also, Jackie, there is was a Channel 10 reporter called Harry Potter.
6: Yep.
1: And I agree, he was Harry Potter first. That's unlike, that's on J.K.
3: Stiff.
1: Rowling. That's on her.
3: Yeah.
1: She did that. Does he love it, Jackie, or does he loathe it?
5: Oh, look, every time we walked past him, we'd just yell out, "You're a wizard, Harry!" And he goes,
2: yes!
1: I mean, it can ruin someone's life. Like, your life is ruined when a famous person or character has your name.
2: For your
3: but
2: friends
3: if they
2: family.
3: Rang up for dinner and they said, "Harry Potter's coming,"
2: yeah,
3: the restaurant's not going to think it's Harry Potter.
2: Mm.
1: But think about it. That is your, like, okay, when you're somebody famous like you, Fev.
3: Oh,
1: you know,
3: stop it.
1: I was going to say Warnie. That's your thing, mate. Yeah. Everyone's going to call. But this guy, Harry Potter, he was just Harry Potter, and now every day of his life, he's getting
3: wizard.
1: A wizard game.
2: Oh,
1: yeah. That's not
2: and
1: fair.
2: And you're late for your flight at the airport.
1: Oh.
2: Harry Potter, gate 47. You're like, here we go.
1: That's not fair.
3: Yeah, everyone would laugh.
2: Oh, you'd be wrapped.
1: Thank you, Jackie.
3: I just wrote this name down.
1: Sally. Hi, Sal.
7: Hi, how you going?
1: Yeah, good. Who's got someone famous as a name?
7: Yeah, my brother, unfortunately, has the same name as Carl Williams. Even down to his second name, he was Carl Anthony Williams.
1: Oh!
3: So it's exactly the same.
7: Yeah.
1: How does he go with that? Does he get it every day? Because Carl's been gone a while now.
7: Yeah, look, I don't know now, but at the time it got pretty hairy because the Australian newspaper actually published my brother's address and he was getting drive-bys by his house.
1: No!
7: Slowing down and stuff.
3: Wow.
1: Did he sue the paper?
7: No, he didn't. He rang them up and asked them for a traction. But whether that happened, we don't know. One of the guys from his work actually alerted him to the fact that it was in that newspaper.
1: Imagine I reckon he might have missed a lawsuit there.
3: Mate, 100%. Yeah. Imagine him when he goes overseas and when Carl was alive, and it said Carl Anthony Williams, they'd have the APF, what are they?
2: AFP.
3: Yeah. They'd all be there.
1: Of course they
3: thinking
1: would.
3: Thinking it was him.
1: I mean, there was a time when Carl Williams was front page of the newspaper forever, and then when Underbelly came out.
3: Yeah.
1: Oh, your poor brother.
7: Yeah. And they're about the same age. Well, only a couple of years difference in age, so very similar. But luckily, they looked nothing alike.
3: I was about to say, was he a little porky with blonde hair?
7: Brother's very tall and slim and blonde hair, so it was lucky for him.
3: Yeah, lucky. Imagine if he looked the same.
2: I've got a mate, this person didn't have the same name, but a good friend, I don't know if, no, we'll say it. Luke Heggie, my mate, comedian, he sells merch online. And he met someone that said, do you have any merch with you at the show? And Heggie said, no, but just give me your address and I'll send it to you. And then as a joke, this was at the end of last year, the bloke's name is not this, but on the envelope that he sent the merch in, Heggie wrote Desi Freeman and the bloke's address.
1: Oh.
2: The bloke works underground at a mine. He gets back to his house. There's cops that have gone through the house.
1: No.
2: The building manager's gone, Desi Freeman's here.
1: Oh,
2: it's like, it was just him playing a prank.
1: Now, I can't believe this. Do we have...
3: They found him.
1: Isla Fisher on the line? Is this Isla Fisher?
2: I find you.
6: Hey, guys, how are you? Yes, it is.
1: Oh, Isla. Jeepers. I was going to say, that's because I would argue Isla Fisher's quite rare, so you would probably be one of the only other Isla Fishers.
6: Yeah, it's actually kind of freaky because I'm originally from Perth and my mum's grandma, so my ma, she's actually like really good friends with Isla Fisher's mum, and then my mum was actually born on Isla Fisher's birthday, so kind of freaky.
1: That is, isn't it? Oh,
6: yeah.
1: Do you get, Isla, do you get, like when you ring to make an appointment or need to say your name, do you always get people assuming you are the Isla Fisher?
6: Yeah, I get it all the time. Oh, I mean, it's a good icebreaker, but like one time, I mean, even with my partner all the time in Perth, because she's originally from Perth, obviously.
1: Yeah.
6: He always makes me put my name down because he thinks it's so funny. And one time, like actually, I can't remember the name of the restaurant, but I think it was some like really fancy restaurant. I put my name down, like my full name. And we got up there and they were like, I was like, oh, for Isla Fisher. And they were like, oh, yeah, are you sure? And I was like, yeah. And then they like looked at me really weirdly and like sat us in the nicest place of the restaurant, like away from everyone.
1: Oh,
3: that's awesome.
6: And we're looking at each other like, oh my God, like this is definitely not for us. And then I put two and two together because like sometimes I just don't think about it.
3: No, you wouldn't.
6: And they gave us like the nicest thing and were giving us the weird looks all the time.
1: I bet, see, when you ring to book for Isla Fisher and then you turn, I can't believe how rude they were to you. Are you sure?
6: Are you sure
1: you're Isla Fisher? Oh, that would be a perk.
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12: 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A breakdown on the Westgate Bridge outbound on the upslope blocking the left lane and a crash in Broadmeadows on Camp Road east of Pascoe Road. We all want our kids to be safe, but many aren't, enough to fill a stadium every year. 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

0: Cheers for hanging around with us. This is Fifi, Fev and Nick, and you have got the happy hour.
1: Big movie on Netflix at the moment starring Will. What?
2: TV series.
1: Man, thank you. Leon, just a peek behind the curtains for people who don't understand the studio. We're in the studio. Leon's sitting out there. Gee, you melted down when I just said movie. Movie, TV series, same diff. what is this? Netflix is Netflix. Sometimes I don't know whether I'm watching a TV series or a movie.
2: I think that's on you.
1: I press play. And then I get halfway through and I go, when's this episode ending? And I go, oh
2: it's a movie.
1: I've stumbled upon a movie.
2: And I get it. Again. This is a movie. Like if you played it all out and watched it all in one, it is an absolute movie.
1: And it's an amazing cast. You've got Will Ferrell, Molly Shannon, Fortune Feimster, who I find, I love her. Luke Wilson. And boys, you came in and you had a chat with them. Now, I can't wait for the end of this because I know for a fact that you asked a question that led to Will Ferrell ending the interview, Fev.
2: Yeah.
1: So what did Fev say that ended the interview?
2: Welcome, Will Ferrell and Molly Shannon, to the Fifi, Fev and Nick show. And we're going to start with the iconic song, They Call Him the Hawk. How are you guys?
3: He's a golfer.
2: He's a
3: golfer in the world.
2: So good. Now, Will, I want to start by saying I absolutely love your work and I'm a big fan. And now you've covered, how many sports have you covered now? You've got baseball, you've got
4: NASCAR.
2: Basketball, NASCAR, ice skating, soccer. What's left?
3: There really isn't anything left, I don't think. Maybe Aussie rules football.
2: Yeah.
3: Right?
2: Well, I used to play that. So you can play me.
3: How many years did you play?
2: I played for 13 years at the elite level.
3: 13?
2: Yeah, 13.
4: And Will, I bring this up to every American that's on our show. This man is real life Kenny Powers. He's actual Kenny Powers.
3: Whoa.
4: Yeah. Had everything.
3: Is that a good thing or a bad thing?
4: I love Kenny Powers, so it's a great thing.
2: Well, I'm here.
3: Yes, exactly.
2: Now, how did you go, mate? There's a lot of golf. How do you go at golf? Because there wasn't a lot of golf that you played in it. It was just a little snippets. Are you good with an iron, the 7-iron, and the driver?
3: I don't mind hitting the driver. I'm not good with the mid irons, like a 5-iron.
2: Yeah, no
3: I
2: good. Me too.
3: Yeah, no good. 7, 8, 9. I started to get better again. That kind of 3-wood, 5-wood, 5-iron. I don't know. I usually take a huge divot and it doesn't go very
4: Molly, do you play golf at all yourself?
5: Not at all. As a matter of fact, I have no idea what Will's even talking about. Right. It's like, ow. Like a divot. No.
3: Do you know what a divot?
5: No, I don't even know.
3: That's when you take a chunk, you swing and take a big chunk of the turf out.
5: Oh my gosh, it's I had no a idea. Divot. Interesting.
2: Molly's just into iced tea.
4: Teed off. Molly, that first scene where you call Will's character, you're on the phone speaking to your husband and you let loose. How much of that is scripted? How much of that do you just get to tee off, I guess?
5: That is all scripted, written by Will Ferrell and his team of writers. There is not one word is made up by me. That's all on the page. That's it.
2: Now, Will, I follow you on Instagram, The Hawk. I follow Lonnie. And there's a one of your first posts, you talk about slang words. And so I thought I'd throw a few slang words at both of you that are Aussie and see if you know the definition. Okay. An Aussie slang for smoko.
3: Wait, an Aussie slang for word smoko?
2: So the word smoko.
3: Oh, what is smoker?
2: No.
3: What does that mean?
4: Smoko.
3: Someone who smokes?
2: No, it's pretty close, but it's
3: someone who's hot, a smoker.
4: No, but that is good. It is a smoke break.
2: It's a smoke break.
4: So if you're working somewhere, you say I'm going for smoko.
2: You get something to eat or you have a smoke, yeah. So you're pretty close.
3: Oh, that was pretty close.
2: What about schnag? Snag.
3: Schnag. A schnag is a bite-sized breakfast food.
2: Oh, pretty close. It's a sausage.
3: Oh.

0: I almost did.
1: Pretty close.
0: My ass. Yeah.
1: No. I'll give you one more. Maccas.
2: They're like men's slacks. Maccas.
1: It's very iconic. Know. It's the Golden Arches.
3: McDonald's.
2: Oh, McDonald's.
3: Yeah.
2: You guys just shorten it up. You don't have time to say McDonald's.
3: You could go to Maccas for Smoko if you wanted. You could.
4: Oh, my God.
1: And you could get a snag because you can get sausages from McDonald's. Hey, Will, you call Lonnie Hawkins calls his testicles Alana and Morissette. Do you name
5: That's
1: your
5: all the time we're going to have, gentlemen.
1: Oh,
5: thank you very much.
1: No, that was my favorite question. No.
2: Oh, wow. Well, enjoy your Maccas.
1: Thanks, guys. Hey, great show. Thanks for coming on.
4: Thanks so much.
2: Thanks, you guys.
1: See you, bye.
3: Need some of that teed off.
6: Okay, now we have to find out. You were asking a question about testicles. We got that much out.
1: Yeah. Mm-hmm.
6: Before the publicist jumped in and went, no, we're not going there.
1: Yeah.
6: What were you going to ask?
1: Well, I warmed him up and they were on. Him and Molly, we really buttered him up. And then because he calls him testies on the show, Alanis and Morissette.
6: Mm.
1: So I wanted to know if Will actually named his testies.
6: In real life.
1: If he's got a name for them. And he just looked at me. I could see him on the screen and they just wound it up. It'd be nice to know because I've seen him in Step Brothers running nude and I can see the two little Alanis.
3: Don't put your nuts on my drums.
6: DM him and ask him.
1: I'll DM the Hawk because I follow him. He's got his own, the show. He's got his own Instagram. I'll just message him and go, hey, bro, do you remember me? I was the one that asked you about Maccas. What are your testies called?
6: What do you think the chances that Will Ferrell is or has anything to do with the Instagram page, The Hawk?
1: It's him.
6: No, it'll be a producer/publicist.
1: Yeah, but it's him doing it.
6: I know, but I'm just saying he will have
1: I don't reckon he's got much on. I reckon he'll do it. What are you talking about? I operate mine.
7: See the chat now.
1: I've got more followers.
7: You
1: want to
7: see it? Fifi Fevenick on the socials.
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11: 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Grizzer on scene with a breakdown on the Westgate Bridge outbound on the upslope blocking the left-hand lane. The Snooze flash sale is on now with 20 to 50% off an amazing range. Hurry, the Snooze flash sale must end Sunday. It's amazing what a little snooze can do. 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

0: Almost time to get out of here, but Fifi, Fev and Nick are on. We are doing the happy hour for you Monday evening.
1: Toby has an ability of basketball like you do singing. So it's not there. Now,
2: that's hurtful.
1: Well, now she's taken up basketball. Now, I've never pushed any of the kids into sport because it's just, you just do you. You do you, little taggers, and whatever you want to do, you do. Me, I was pretty good at netball. Once they got old, teenage, nah, I'm done. Lenny and Lulu played footy. Like, Lulu could have been the worst footballer I've ever seen. She played all year at full forward. They made the grand final. She had one kick. She marked one day.
2: That's great.
1: I think she got a free kick.
3: Okay.
1: And then she was in the goal square and kicked it into the girl on the mark. And I was filming it. And I put it on Insta. And then she cried and said, told me to get it off. And that was the only kick she had all year. And then she retired. But Lenny did kick a goal. Now, Toby's taken up basketball. Mm. She started a new school and some of the kids there play basketball. Now, I sit there and watch these little tackers play, and they're 7, and some of them are jets. Mm. You look at them and you go, how are you so good? And my kid is not. That kid's got greatness in her, like gene-wise. Like, I made that kid.
2: Mm.
1: Not one bit of talent. Not one bit. I was a scorer on Friday night. Now, she just doesn't want to get the ball. And I said to her, honey, on the way in the car, and I'm just like, I'm a coach. I coach females at footy. I inspire them and I try them get to their best ability on a game day and training to go out there and just do what they do best. Now, I'm in the car with Tobes. And I'm like, now, Toby, just touch the ball today. Please.
3: You've set a low bar too.
2: Just touch
3: it. Can you touch the ball? Not even pass or can you shoot a three?
1: I don't want to touch it, Dad. Can you go when the ball goes out of bounds or there's a jump ball, there's a throw-in. And there's a lot of throw-ins because there's a lot of jump balls and a lot of ball goes out. Just go over to the line and throw it in. I'll be proud. You've touched the ball. No, I don't want to. What do you mean you don't want to? Anyway, starts on the court. And then about halfway through the game, I'm scoring. And they're going really well. She plays in a really good team. They're actually really good. And this one girl scored 18 points. Like, she's doing layups and
3: like
1: stuff.
3: Under eight.
1: She's a freak. A freak. And I'm just going, I wish that was my kid. And her parents are like, oh. And I'm like, eh. So Toby, this is how bad it is. Now, they got Toby to go in the backcourt so the girl would pass it to her so she'd get it.
3: Yep.
1: Perfect. Pass it to Toby. Passes it to Toby. Toby ran out the way and didn't touch it. And then the ball goes in and another girl. That's the only time the other team scored.
3: Is there a dodgeball league near where you live?
1: She'd be good at it.
3: Oh, she'd
1: be the best. You know, like a bounce and they have a dodgeball. She's great at dodging it. She did it 3 times, Fee.
2: Oh, no. Do you know what I understand, though? I am like, I'm scared of basketballs. They're harder than you think.
1: No, they're not.
2: I get scared of balls.
1: It's a little, do you?
2: Yes. I've never been good at ball sport. The balls scare me.
1: No, but I kick a footy at her.
2: Yeah, but AFLW they're hard.
1: Ball. Yeah, so's a footy. And I kick it at her and she marks it. I'm like, this is, honey.
3: Why does she want to play then?
1: She loves it. This is what I'm getting to. Like, just thinks it's the best fun ever. So she went to the bench and I'm the scorer. And when she moves out from the ball, all the other parents look at me and laugh. Look at your kid. And I sat there with my hands on my head and I'm like, oh. And I go, Toby, come over here, honey. She goes, because she knew.
2: Aww.
1: She knew. And I'm like, honey, come here. And she sat on my knee and I go, baby, when they throw you the ball, you get to catch it. Like, it's not going to hurt. She goes, I don't want to touch it. It's too hard.
2: It is too hard.
1: And I go, honey, you can touch it. She goes, no. I said, why don't you want to touch it? She said, because I don't want to be embarrassed. Because if I get it, I'm going to like turn it over. And I go, do you know what's more embarrassing? When you run away from the ball and all the parents laugh at me and everyone's laughing at you, that's more embarrassing. So she starts crying. Like, and I'm like, oh, then I have to make her laugh. And then I have to blow her nose because I had snot coming out everywhere. And then she went back on. And then they passed her the ball again and it actually hit her. And she grabbed it. And I'm like, yay! And she passed it and then she ran off and she goes, I don't want to play. And I go, what happened? She goes, my heart was racing so fast and I froze. And I'm like, honey, but you touched the ball. And then she does cartwheels and bang, they win the game. And she's like, gets her lollies. And she's like, that was the best fun ever. I said, was it? For you?
4: Okay, time for a festival of Fox roll call. All the stars are... Rock. Harvey.
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0: it's Taylor Swift. I'm so excited you can finally hear my new song, Patient Zero. Patient
1: Zero. One of my friends had been reached out to by the new girlfriend of an ex of hers, asking for guidance on if she had had the same experiences with this guy. I wonder if I could write something from the perspective of getting this phone call. And Patient Zero is the result, and I'm really proud of it. I hope you like it.
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2: Yeah. It's been a ride. 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Now some of you might still be in that place. 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

0: When the fox has big cash to give away, we press this button.
1: You got 100 grand! You just won $100,000!
0: Now. What you gonna do? 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
1: Oh my god! 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
0: do? Details soon. 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
0: I went to a uni for all of you. I went to Melbourne, Monash and Swinburne.
1: Yeah. I went to the uni of TAB.
0: How did that work out for you?
1: Like most uni students, in debt.
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0: 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What you gonna do? 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
1: Oh my God! 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
0: 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Details soon. Keep it on the home of the biggest cash in prizes.
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19: If you missed the news, Matt, we revealed the lineup for rave number one yesterday. We're doing them in October, 5 in a row, and Brisbane, given it's first off the rank, we announced their lineup first. Patience from the Greats, Kite String Tangle, and Ballpark Music joining Matt and Alex doing a rave set. So if you want to grab some tickies, mattandalex.com.au, and keep listening, because if you want to win tickets, just like we gave away a couple yesterday, keep listening this week and guess the clues, as we'll be dropping a few hints throughout the week, Matt.
20: Yeah, very, very exciting. Hey, also, Alex Dyson, I was terrified I was terrified just recently. I'm going to explain to you why in this episode. And we're doing some movie news. We don't often do movie news, but we're talking about some interesting choices made by people in Hollywood, as well as some big reboot news, which I've only just discovered today.
19: Exciting stuff.
20: So dive in. It's Matt and Alex. Hope you're well.
21: Everyone ready?
22: Here we go.
21: So excited.
20: Alex Dyson, I had a shocking moment the other night.
19: Oh, you always do, bro.
20: No. This is genuine. I was sitting. I was in bed and I got woken up by some like banging.
19: That's
20: sounded,
19: never good.
20: That sounded like it was coming from inside the house. Like as if someone had knocked something over and I was like, oh my God. But we've got the security. We've got the alarms and everything. So I'm like trying to figure out, is there some way that someone's gotten into the house?
19: You're like Annalise the other night heard some coins dropping. She thought a coin mouse had infiltrated our house, dropping coins around the place. Like coin noise probably came from outside, I would say. But I had to get up and check.
20: And what was it?
19: Well, it wasn't a coin mouse, I'll tell you that.
20: What is a coin mouse? The coin mouses just like, do they go and roll coins around? Are they from cartoons? Is that what you're talking about?
19: Well, I only heard the coins, didn't hear people. So it must be a small thing dropping coins. That was the first conclusion that we came to.
20: Just a mouse on its way to play the pokies.
19: Yeah, exactly.
20: Pockets full of dollars just pouring out.
19: But what was your banging?
20: So I thought it was Sophia who had gotten up in the middle of the night. Mm-hmm. So I sort of stand up and then Belinda wakes up, goes, what's going on? I said, I thought I heard something. So I go into Sophia's room. She's fast asleep. Okay. So I'm thinking, all right, sometimes we've got a loud fridge because we've got one of those fridges that does the ice, like that has its own ice. And so often you hear like clink, clink, clink, and that's it, like emptying the ice trays into the thingy. Yeah. So I was like, okay, maybe did I just wake up and I've heard this? So me and Belinda lie back down and then suddenly we hear it again. Boom, boom, boom.
19: Oh.
20: And I'm not going to lie, I freak out, right?
19: Right, okay.
20: I jumped up and I went out of our room to see what was going on. I didn't hide. I didn't hide under the covers and say, you go to Belinda and then push her out of bed because I don't know if I could have, I could recover from that kind of move.
19: And my dad's faced this thing sound in the night, ran out, turned out to be people trying to get in the house. He scared them off in no small part due to the fact he sleeps naked. And when he yells at them, it's even scarier. What were you wearing when you ran out of your bedroom to address this banging sound?
20: A pair of tracky dacks and a Toyota Legendary Moment t-shirt.
19: How do you know the tracky dacks in the bed?
20: And then, which has...
19: Don't you get too hot? I thought Brisbane was hot.
20: The t-shirt has like a librarian in big print on it.
19: Nice.
20: That wasn't going to scare anyone off. Do you know what it was? I look out the window. I hear it banging again really loud this time against the glass windows. I look out, bat.
19: A bat trying to get in the window?
20: A bat had somehow slammed into the window...
19: Yeah.
20: Right. And was crawling around in our balcony. And because bats don't know, they can't take off from the ground.
19: Oh.
20: So it didn't know how to get out.
19: You can't just flap hard from the ground when you're a bat to like a helicopter hovering off.
20: Yes.
19: You need to sort of be thrown off a balcony or something.
20: Yes, exactly. They have to fall from a height and then fly. So somehow this bat's on our balcony and it just keeps slamming into the window because it's trying to like kind of climb up somewhere and try and jump off.
19: Oh,
20: and
19: man.
20: It freaked us out, man. And I don't know if you've seen bats up close, but they are so whack, man.
19: This is sort of the flying fox kind of bat, or is this like one of those smaller type bats?
20: It was a biggie. It was a big boy. It could have been Batman. I didn't know what to do with it. I didn't know how to get rid of it. I was almost tempted to just get a deck of cards and show him the Joker. See whether that would
19: get rid of Batman. Get rid of Batman. There, yeah. That's... can't wait to listen back to this podcast and see if that joke's still in there.
20: I just think it would be so funny. Get out of here, bat. Show him a bat, little Joker card.
19: Don't they have diseases as well?
20: So exactly.
19: Like to pick it up and like go give it a helping hand, it's a little bit scary.
20: Well, that's it. Now, thankfully, Belinda has this beautiful fiddly fig tree that's quite tall in the corner of the balcony. And so I turned on all the balcony lights, and the poor bat was, you know, they don't love light. So it was like, I'm famously done here. It was very nervous. So it climbed up the top of the fiddle leaf fig.
0: The bat was born in the darkness.
20: And then the fiddle leaf fig bent upside down, like it bent around, so that the bat was hanging upside down.
0: On the fiddle leaf fig.
20: On the fiddle leaf fig, and then it let go and just flew off. It was like those planes that just flew over the stadium.
0: Yeah,
20: did you see that in South Africa?
0: Yeah.
20: It was like the flyby over the balcony railing was that close, but it just made it and out into the night. But
0: wow.
20: If you ever find yourself in this situation, okay, what you need to do is trap the bat in a sturdy container such as a shoebox. Gently and slowly pick up the bat while protecting your hands. They can easily bite through single and double layers of cotton. Wear thick work gloves lined with leather. Pick it up off the wall or the ground. Fully encompass their wings and body when grabbing the bat, so it's unable to harm itself when flapping around. And if you don't have any of those things, call someone. Okay, and also just I'd be too scared to remove the bat.
0: Well, after you've done that, do they want you to take it to the vet or something, or do you just do what you did and give him a little launch? Or?
20: It says here, this is according to a US government website, by the way. It says once you've captured your bat, head outside to release it by holding it high up and away from your body. If weather conditions are suitable, but the bat won't take off, find an elevated surface to let it rest on until it's ready to fly. Don't leave your bat on the ground. They need to catch some air in order to take flight.
0: But also, like, this could be a little bit morbid, but if the bat's injured, when you take it to a high place to give it the momentum, just let it go and hits the ground. Like you see at weddings, sometimes they try and release a dove and the dove just lands on the ground. It's like, how do you know if it'll be okay to fly? It's like, I'll go up to somewhere really high and drop a bat. And then you're putting a lot of trust in it to do the right thing and start flapping away.
20: Fine. Buy a fiddle leaf fig, leave it in the corner and let the bat get away itself.
0: Perfect. All right, great.
20: But Alex Dyson, it prompted me to ask you, when have you thought there was an intruder? We asked that on @matt.n.alex on Instagram, as we do with so many questions on our Instagram. Please keep an eye on our stories. We're always asking questions, always looking for your feedback. And we're very grateful to anyone who gets in touch, just like Chloe did. Hello, Chloe. Where do we find you?
21: Hey, I'm in Melbourne.
0: Very, very nice, Chloe. You just said off air that you've got a bit of a cold at the moment. Are you okay?
21: Oh, I'm fine. I just sound like a man.
0: Oh.
20: I would never have guessed that you are unwell. So where do you reckon you got this cold? Is it just a general out and about, or have you been in some concert?
21: Oh, no, I wish I had. I've got kids in daycare, so, you know, not everywhere.
0: The good news is suddenly you're in the running for the competition we came up with weeks ago, but no one messaged us. Australia's sexiest voice, Chloe. You've got that perfect husk, that perfect rasp to be able to win that competition. So because no one got in touch, you are by default the winner. Congratulations. But we're not here to talk to you about that, Chloe. We are here to talk to you about a time that you might have thought there was an intruder.
21: So I woke up like 4 a.m. and as I said, I've got quite young kids, so sleeping arrangements are all a bit all over the place. And I had one of my kids in my bed and there was flashing light, like a floodlight coming into my bedroom. And my partner was across the hall with another kid. And then there was coloured lights coming in, so I ran across to him and I was like, oh my God, there's lights, what do you think? And so I was peeking out the door because I've got floor-to-ceiling windows also across from that door. And I saw a person run past. So
0: what?
21: Yeah.
20: Oh, Chloe, you must have been packing it.
21: I looked absolutely, your heart was racing. So I got on the phone to 000 and he goes out the front. First he went to the toilet, which I'm not
20: Sorry.
0: That's an interesting one. So this, in your eyes, emergency is happening. Your partner gets out of bed where he's been looking after one of your kids.
21: Yeah.
0: And instead of jumping directly into action, went to the bathroom.
21: Yep. that was his choice.
0: Okay.
20: Have you brought this up with him?
0: Number one or two?
21: Oh, number one. If it was number two, we would have still been waiting for him to put off
20: stuff. It could have been an intruder repellent style, method. What's his defense for going to the toilet?
21: He needed to go.
0: Yeah.
21: And then so he goes out the front and he just comes back without any explanation while I'm on the phone to 000 saying, I've seen a person run past my window. He's like, oh, defount, and just gets back into bed. I'm like, what? No. He then finally decides to just go, he'd been out the front and there was someone standing outside our gate and he said to them, are you a cop? And they were like, yeah. And you're like, all right. And go back into bed.
0: So the cops were already there. Were they chasing someone through your yard? Is that what it was?
21: So apparently someone had put in a call. There was someone rifling through sheds in our street. But when I had called 000, I was so just dysregulated at 4 a.m. that our across the road neighbours are actually cops as well. And I was like, could you please deploy them?
20: Can you please? You're asking 000 to deploy your neighbours across the street to come and deal with this situation.
21: Emily and Grant, they can sort it out.
0: Police, fire, ambulance. We're actually after Emily and Grant.
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2: Could you transfer me directly there, please? Because we're after them.
3: Oh, my okay. Gosh.
2: So you called the cops on the cops. Congratulations yeah. there,
3: Chloe. But wait. I'm not convinced that it was definitely a cop. You can't just walk up to someone who's running through the neighborhood at 4 a.m. and go, "Are you a cop?" And they go, "Yes." And you go, "Well, that's all the proof I need."
2: Yeah, I guess you set them up for that answer. Hey.
4: Well, I mean, to be fair, so I've said the floodlights. I don't know if I'd also said I noticed coloured lights coming into my bedroom.
2: Oh, yes, okay.
3: Okay, so yes, there was a police car present at least.
4: About six.
3: Okay.
2: Fair enough. All right, Chloe. Well, thank you very much for letting us know about that, and we will chat to you later on.
4: All right. Thanks, guys. Bye.
3: Well, there you go. Alex Dyson, partner of Chloe, going to the toilet first in a possible intruder scenario. Bron, how do we feel about that?
5: I don't think I would let that fly. Piss on the intruder. I don't care. Bow, bow, bow, bow.
2: Yes, Matt, so I was discussing with Annalise when GTA 6 is coming out. It's become a meme now. How long? I can't believe we lived through this and we haven't even got GTA 6.
3: Yes.
2: Originally meant to be out in 2025. Keep getting pushed back to May 26, 2026. Got delayed again. November 19, 2026. Who knows if that'll hit. But they're estimating it would cost between $1 and $1.5 billion to make a video game.
3: That's
2: pretty crazy.
3: Unnecessary, isn't it?
2: Well, who knows? They're doing, I think they've got, says here, featuring over 600,000 unique animations and entirely handcrafted individual non-playable characters. So if you want something to be good, you've got to be willing to put up with the delays. And I'm sure that is exactly what has happened to a movie that Bron and I have been discussing, Matt, that you are in. What the hell has happened to Zombie Plane?
3: Oh, look, mate, I don't know, okay? The last I heard about it, I ran into Lincoln Lewis down at South Bank, and he was like, oh,
2: what's
3: bro,
2: going on in Brisbane? You run into Flume, you run into Lincoln Lewis. What's happening in that town?
3: He was like, oh, bro, I just watched it. And I was like, look, to be fair, all I asked is, am I still in it? And he said, yeah. And I was like, sweet. And then I just rode on my bike on. So that's all I heard.
2: Okay. If you haven't heard about Zombie Plane, it is a movie which features Chuck Norris, Sophie Monk, and Vanilla Ice in the lead roles, and
3: correct.
2: I'm assuming Lincoln Lewis and Matt O'Kine in a bit further down the IMDb cast list.
3: No, I don't think Lincoln's in it. I am only a one-liner. Lincoln was just there, I think, as a guest, you know, a friend of a friend. But look, the IMDb is saying that there's a lot of people. I mean, it's saying that Bob Geldof is in it, Stephen Curry, Ice-T. I don't know. I don't know if I can believe IMDb anymore, some of these names.
2: They got Ice Cube and Ice-T?
3: No, Ice Cube's not in it. Ice-T.
2: Oh, it's Vanilla Ice. Sorry, that's the other ice I was thinking of.
3: Yeah.
2: I often get Vanilla Ice and Ice Cube mixed up, actually. Both equally respected in the hip-hop world.
3: Yes. So, look, I can't give you any updates.
2: So, we've got no release date for Zombie Plane. There is a finished movie out there. It's just we don't know when we can go watch it.
3: My belief is it exists. People have seen it. I have not seen it. And I don't know why other people haven't seen it.
2: To build some hype, could we do a Matt and Alex screening? Is there a way? Bron, can you produce that?
5: I can talk to some people.
3: All right. Well, maybe we could do it at Comedy Republic.
2: Yes. Well, we have been doing some screenings.
3: Okay. So anyways, look, I'll try and find out a little bit more from the team
2: cool.
3: there. Now, let's talk about Hollywood news because, Bron, you just made me aware of a reboot of something that maybe I could be a part of again as well.
5: Yes. I've seen around for a little bit now. Aquamarine is doing a TV series.
2: Whoa.
5: I can't tell you how much I loved this movie growing up, Matt.
3: I can't believe you actually watched it. That's crazy.
2: And also one of the most favourite one-liners in movie history, Matt O'Kine, come on, dudes, Lobster Bay's going off right now.
3: Yeah, which they dubbed over with someone else's voice to, come on, man, we got to go. and it's not my voice. So my very first movie role.
2: How did they change your mouth and how it looks with your mouth?
3: Oh, because I'm like in back of a car and I'm just sort of going like, come on. So like they just didn't even need to sync it. They just cut out the bit of me talking. Bro, I can't tell you, I dropped out of, like I didn't do a whole production in my third year of drama at acting school to do this movie where I ended up getting completely cut out of it and my one line is dubbed.
2: And you texted JoJo and got left on red. The lead actress.
3: Did we ever get any response from JoJo's team about coming on the show, Bron?
5: Yeah, she was meant to come on one time and we had her booked in. She was going to be a secret guest. You remember this, Alex?
2: Vaguely.
5: This is years ago. She was going to be a secret guest on the show. She was locked in. We had a time, everything. And then she like pulled out at the last minute.
3: No!
2: No, JoJo.
5: It was so sad.
2: But go on. What's your movie news? Aquamarine TV series.
3: Aquamarine's back. Yeah, they're making a new TV series. It's going to be starring guest starring Emma Roberts, who was in the original as well. Jake McDormand, who was in the original. I was playing his best friend in the movie. He's coming back as the lovable lifeguard, Raymond.
2: Returning? Just yep. An older lifeguard? They're not even casting a young, you know, hot replacement or something, and he's playing the guy's dad or something like
3: well,
2: that.
3: Well, now he's playing. He's the devoted single dad to his daughter with Aquamarine, wow. Coral.
2: Nice.
3: So there you go.
2: Is your friend of mine, Sean McAuliffe, going to be in there as well?
3: I don't think he is. He played Storm Banks, I believe.
2: Like a weatherman, yeah.
3: Yeah, it was his, but no.
2: Did you ask him about it in Ghana? I didn't get to watch the episode of you and Sean McAuliffe and your dad going to Ghana because I went on to SBS On Demand to watch it. And I clicked on it and it says, oh, you need to log in. I couldn't remember my password and I was like, oh, damn it.
3: Oh, thanks, mate. Yeah, good.
2: So anyway, I clicked on it.
3: Yeah, no, that's awesome. Thanks. That means a lot. It's really good to know that I've got your support because you couldn't be bothered doing forget password.
2: It was late at night.
3: So I have no update on whether Sean McAuliffe will be back there or not. But anyway, I think it'll be exciting. Bron, would you watch this show?
5: Yeah, 100%. Big part of my childhood. I'd love to get back into the mermaid scene. Big time.
3: Brilliant stuff. Okay, no word on whether Arielle Cabell will be back though as well. She of course played the mean girl in the original.
2: Let's go more Hollywood gossip, Bron, given we're on the subject. He told us about this and it was quite amazing. Where the actor from Twilight, Taylor Lautner, is having a child with his wife, whose name is Taylor Lautner, and they're thinking of calling their new child Taylor Lautner.
5: Well, it's just not off the table. She didn't confirm it. She did an interview. She said, you know, they were discussing that it could be an option.
2: Well, it is frequent in this world where you have Gary Ablett and they have a kid and the kid's name's Gary Ablett.
3: Gary Ablett Jr., exactly. Yeah.
2: Juniors are not uncommon to have a child of the same name, but a junior in a family of the same names, that's interesting. I mean, maybe it is a win for, you know, the matriarchy where finally there is a female junior because it's for too long it's just been the domain of male juniors.
5: It's hard if they have a second kid because what are you naming that kid? You're left out of your own family.
3: That's true. Do you know
2: different ways to spell Taylor?
5: Oh, yeah. Taylor with an A at the end.
2: One of my friends said, got an email from someone, thought it was a typo, but their name is Emily, but the Y and the I are swapped.
3: Oh, my God. That is amazing.
2: E-M-Y-L-I, Emily. And so just the autocorrect world into which Emily was born would just be the bane of their existence, I'm absolutely sure.
3: Every single person would call them Emily.
2: Emily. Or Emily. Go, oh, sorry, I spelled your name wrong. It's like, no, that's the correct way.
3: Yeah, how much would she be correcting the spelling of her name? Because people would just assume.
2: Yep.
3: On the side of the coffee, they'd just be writing Emily.
2: Yep.
3: Bookings, emails. Oh, my God.
2: Yep.
3: Would we permit Taylor Lautner Jr.?
2: Taylor, and Taylor.
3: I think Taylor Lautner's wife, Taylor, goes by Tay.
2: Ah, it's like LeBron James's kid, Bronny.
3: Yeah, right. So I think it'd go Taylor, Tay, and maybe Tay-Tay or Laurie.
5: Or TJ.
2: Or, just like the golf clubs, Taylor Made.
3: Well, that brings us to the end of a big Tuesday show, but Alex Dyson, Why don't we lay a couple of little breadcrumbs down for some of the listeners out there who might be wanting to get a jump on this guessing game that we're playing to win tickets to one of our raves.
2: Yeah, you might have listened last week and thought, okay, I've got it sorted. Matt and Alex are doing raves at the end of the year. They're releasing clues Monday, Wednesday, and Friday. They're the only podcasts I need to listen to. False. False.
3: Wrong.
2: Because this Sydney rave lineup is so stacked. We barely have enough days to put them in. And so here, because you've listened to this entire show, here is a special clue to another guest who is joining us on the decks in Sydney. Who do you think this is?
6: Why are you asking about our identity? You're a cop? Seriously, if we ask you if you're a cop three times, you have to tell us.
3: Oh, gee, that was they were very on edge, weren't they? They sound very suspicious.
2: Interesting. We've got one more as well, just in case.
6: Artists like The Presets, Peking Duck, and Nick Murphy consider us the godfathers of ADM.
3: Okay,
2: there's a and obscure clues
3: thrown
2: here.
3: Down.
2: Bron's saying you got another one for the people, Bron?
5: There's actually two more, but I can play one.
2: No,
5: more.
2: We can't give them two. No, too obvious. No,
3: yeah, exactly.
2: Go one.
5: Okay, I'll do one.
6: We're the world's first A Curious artist to be nominated for an ARIA.
2: That's all we're giving you.
3: The first person to provide all of the artists that will be joining us at the Sydney Rave will win a ticket to a rave of your choosing.
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3: Hey, g'day, g'day. Matt O'Kine and Alex Dyson here with you for today's Matt and Alex podcast. Thank you for joining us.
4: It's momentous Mondays. This one, Matt. Not only are we revealing the lineup for our first rave in Brisbane later in the year, the huge lineup, giving away two tickets. You've got a parody today, which is sick. And also, you've been having some fat chats.
3: Well, yes. You know me. Like getting into the weeds with people who I know on the internet. So that's fun. We might dabble just in a very light love affair with politics in today's show. Just a very croissant? What is it? Frissage? What do you do when you just have a little...
4: You're talking about dressage? The equestrian dancing?
3: The point is, big show. We've got tough questions asked by partners. We've got tickets to raves to give away and more lineup clues for the Sydney rave.
4: Brisbane, your lineup's getting announced. Sydney, you get your first clue as to who will be joining us at the Manning Bar on October 30.
3: And then, of course, a parody. So please, let's dive in. Matt and Alex all happy and ready to go. Let's do this.
5: Everyone ready?
6: Here we go.
7: So excited.
4: Now, as you know, if you've been listening to Matt and Alex across the year, Monday has become parody day. Often, I take quite a scattergun approach, Matt O'Kine, to the parody. Some days it could be topical. Some days it could be these random thoughts I've been having or random experience I had. Very rarely does one parody sort of have anything to do with the previous parody. But today, it's almost a bit of a sequel.
3: Okay.
4: Because last week, I think you might recall, I did a shout out to my girlfriend's sister, Jen, absolute legend, whose, you know, one fatal flaw is she cannot process gluten at all.
3: I've started to wonder whether I've got a little bit of an intolerance, you know.
4: But to gluten?
3: Wet to gluten. To life. But I just push myself through it, really, to be honest, punish my body for that bready goodness.
4: Oh, well, it's too much. I do the same. I went to an all-you-can-eat Korean barbecue buffet the other day. Mm. I've made the call in my life. The flavor in the mouth is worth much better than the pain you put yourself through. I'm still dehydrated from that day. Like, we're days out at the moment. And I'm like, I'm getting headaches at night. I'm not sure if it's the amount of salt, whatever it was, I'm still parched. Anyway, this has nothing to do with what we're talking about.
3: Okay, yeah, go on.
4: Shout out to the sister Jen. And a question just popped up. It's a question that all people in relationships might face at some time. But I think particularly people like yourself and I, Matt O'Kine, once you get a question like this, you become on edge because you know, This isn't a flippant question. This could have deeper ramifications, and I am on deck. It's not Matt O'Kine asking like, "Oh, is the lester eating itself?" Oh, easy question to answer because the consequences aren't so dire, you know. But when you get a question, the such that I got after, she's a real hot girl with the heart of a lion or something like that. Anyway, so shouting out Jen and stuff. Get the random question from the partner. Oh, do you think Jen's pretty? I'm like, okay.
3: You got that question from Annalise.
4: Yeah.
3: Do you think my sister is pretty?
4: Do you think my sister's pretty?
3: Okay, stop. Hold on. Ron, yeah, Bron.
4: Bron knows exactly what's going on.
3: Bron, we gotta break this down. That's full-blown trap territory, hey?
5: You found yourself in a trap.
4: Yeah. I am sniffing around the bush and found this open area with a piece of string coming off a stick holding up a box. This little rat dog was on edge.
3: Okay, wait. Before we find out what you said, Alex Dyson.
4: Yeah. Have you got a similar question, Matt O'Kine?
3: Thankfully, Belinda doesn't have any sisters, so I'm safe.
4: Bron, have you thrown out some cheese before just to see if Steve would take the bait?
5: He's in traps nonstop, but I'm setting them up daily. But he's gotten better at noticing what
4: really
5: is, and yeah.
4: Can you tell us an early one where he absolutely put his foot in it, found him dang

0: pretty good. Now I just do it for fun.
1: Okay.
0: Just to, you know.
1: So what do you say?
2: Just to mess with his head.
0: Squirm, yeah.
1: What do you say?
2: You're watching TV and you go, oh, that person's.
0: You see someone walk past.
1: What do you say when that happens?
0: Oh, just like, oh, I'll say, oh, they're really beautiful, like something like that.
1: And just leave that hanging in the air.
0: And just leave that to, you know,
2: And I'm gonna answer the way that I'm assuming that is the best answer.
1: Yeah.
2: I will say, who?
0: Oh, yeah.
2: And then you say, did you not see that person? You're like, no, not at all.
1: Mm. Yeah.
0: Sometimes he pretends he can't hear me.
1: That's pretty good.
2: Is aruga the wrong answer?
1: Hubba hubba? Is that what you should say? I don't know. I'm still learning these particular things. But I do remember being on a tour with a previous partner with a trip that was like 12 people. And for whatever, the tour guide's like, all right, everyone tell the group their hall pass. And everyone starts going around and naming it. I'm there with my partner. And I'm like, I don't know what to say here. What do you say? There's no good answer. And I absolutely had a howler because I'm like, okay. And this is my thinking at the time. I was like, okay, I don't want to say something so obvious or people like know what I'm talking about. Go, oh yeah, I know them. Like, damn, okay, that's interesting. So I went with a real obscure person. And I said, Nadine Visser. And everyone was like, and this is my plan. Everyone's like, what? Who the hell's that? I'm like, oh, it's just this random Dutch hurdler that I saw on the Olympics like recently. So the name's popped out. Worst possible name I could have said. Worst possible name. Because people are like looking it up and they're just like, why so specific, man? I'm like, God damn it. I need to go the most just obvious, silly name that I could come up with. That's what I should have done.
2: Bro, as soon as you said that name, I Googled her.
1: Yeah, like, exactly.
2: I'm like, yeah, she really must have made an impression on you.
1: Dreadful.
2: That is woeful, Dyson.
1: I mean, wonderful person. Sure, she's wonderful, but... Anyway.
2: Okay, so we've learned to completely imagine that there is no other people that exist that could be attractive.
1: Well, back in the day, I was doing absolute howlers of answers to these sort of traps, man. I was getting caught all the time.
2: Okay. Annalise has asked you, you know, do you think my sister is pretty?
1: From all accounts, I nailed this answer because I started with like, oh, well, she's definitely got the Wilson family like beauty and symmetry and that sort of thing, but maybe, you know, not as much of my taste as yourself, obviously. She's like, oh, okay, clever. Wilson family.
2: Bron, how did we feel about that response?
0: Yeah, respectful to everybody, but still, I reckon that's fine. Yeah. I don't like putting other people down. So you don't want to go too far the other way and be like, oh, no, they're hideous. Like, no,
1: yeah, exactly.
2: No, yeah, that's a very fine line. What if you just said, well, she looks like you, so of course she's pretty.
0: Mm. You don't want to go too hard on that.
2: Yeah, far out. Gosh, it's a tightrope, isn't it?
1: It is a very, very fine line. And so I wrote a song to talk about the tightrope walking that we do, Matt O'Kine, in order to try and get out of these situations. And I imagined a world in which I absolutely didn't nail the answer. So here we go. Let's hit it. And to help me, the incredible Ricky Martin, the original Casanova. All right, let's go. My girl likes asking questions that really makes me squirm. Like, is her sister pretty, or would I love her if she was a worm? I've learned you're meant to say yes.

0: the sofa. Hey. You know we're sleeping out on the sofa.
1: Hey! Oh, wow. Alex Dyson.
2: Oh.
1: Far out. That was very well done, my man.
2: Also, massive props to Adelise, my girlfriend, who helped me write that song. So thank you very much, Adelise, for that. Which
1: looks
2: is very
1: like
2: good.
1: You've got another night in your own bed tonight, Dyson.
2: Yes,
1: you've
2: that's
1: survived.
2: Good. And it's funny we're writing it because, like, we're picking a name. All right, let's go with Sydney Sweeney. That's incorrect. You know, because there's also like, I was thinking of going, she's like, oh, you could put the yoga instructor. You're like, because that's also incorrect. Because one is too attainable, so I don't trust you. And the other one's just like, she's like, no personality, so I don't respect you. And it's just, there's no correct answer, Matt. The truth is not the correct answer in these situations. Okay, well, we won't dive in the pool, Matt, but we'll certainly be running by the pool of politics.
1: A friend of the show, Punters Politics, happened to drop into a little gig that I was at in Newcastle.
2: Newcastle's own weekend. Conrad Benjamin, a.k.a. Punters Politics. I got a text going, I'm seeing your boy tonight, Matt O'Kine. So did you go along? Did you bring out your political stand-up gear, mate?
1: Thanks for just flinging my number around, mate.
2: I thought it'd be fine.
1: Oh, did you now?
2: Yeah. Why? No. You're getting some hotline bling from Punters Politics.
1: Good. It was good. We caught up after the show. It was great to actually meet in person because I've seen so much of the Punters videos online. And you know, I'm a big fan of his cause, I guess, you know, looking for more kind of taxation, you know, from a lot of the big you know, mining and gas groups, etc. But I've been thinking a little bit, you know, I've been watching some of Conrad's videos lately, and I've been watching some of, you know, Hannah Ferguson going up against Anthony Albanese, and I'm starting to get a bit nervous here. I'm just getting a bit nervous. It's a tough line to walk. I guess the question I'm going to ask you, Alex Dyson, is, are we setting up a world where the left is going to eat itself?
2: I think we're probably already in that world. Like, it's been that world for a long time. There's been plenty of understanding that, and I speak about this as someone who really doesn't like the terms left, the terms centrist, the terms right, because it immediately separates, you know, Australians and, you know, and sociologically, and people writing like essays and theorems and doing PhDs on society and stuff. Sure, they could do that. It is 100% not helpful when you're trying to talk to someone, but particularly in a comment section, and they're like, you're left, I'm right. Like, no, we all want affordable housing. The right, you know, quote unquote, would prefer to focus on immigration, and the left would prefer to focus on building social housing for or whatever, you know, but it really sets up two different people.
1: Yes, tell us whether you think the left is eating itself.
2: Well, I always say, like, why aren't the Greens doing any good?
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1: to Fifi Fabinet. 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
0: No!
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21: 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Up loud.
22: I saw this hack on Insta. Now, there was a lovely lady on Insta talking about hacks. And there's a lot of hacks that go around in the world. Just purchase hacks. Now, has everyone got a VPN here?
2: Yeah.
22: Yeah.
23: I do, because when I was in, when we were on the Disney cruise, yes. Gosh, I had all sorts of trouble there, didn't I?
22: Yeah.
23: Couldn't get onto Netflix, and then I was VPNing to Fiji. It was all sorts.
22: Yeah.
23: What is a VPN?
22: So just tell, so if we put our VPN, if I put my VPN on my phone now, because I can't say, just say I'm in Bali, and I can't put a bet on because Australia can only bet in Australia with certain apps. I'll just say that I'm in Australia.
23: So the VPN redirects you. So right now, I want to watch the Katie Price documentary. It's not released here. If I go to the VPN and change my location to the UK,
22: you'll be able to watch it.
23: I can watch it.
22: Yeah.
23: How do they let you do this?
22: There's also other things you can watch too that have been banned from here.
2: Yeah.
22: You put it on the VPN.
23: Yeah, what are you talking about?
22: This hack, this lady said there's a hack in airlines where you fly. So just say I'm in India. And I'm in Australia, but I want to fly I want to fly from India to Australia. I just say I'm in India, and you get discount up to 40% off flights to fly into
23: now,
22: our
23: you
22: country.
23: You mean if you're here?
22: Yeah, I said that.
23: No, you said you're in India.
22: Yeah, but I want to fly home to Australia, so I put my VPN
23: to say that you're
22: to
23: in
22: say
23: Australia.
22: I'm in Australia. No, I'm in India.
23: But you are in India. You just said I'm in India. You did. You said I'm in India.
22: You confused me. I said If I'm in India.
23: Yes, that's what you said.
22: Yeah, so I want to fly from India to Australia.
23: Yes.
22: Right? I put the VPN to say that I'm an Indian, like I'm there, and then I can fly back.
23: But you are there.
0: You're saying you are.
23: He just said I'm in India, but I changed my VPN.
0: Fee has confused
22: Feb. You've confused me.
0: Feb was right at the start.
22: I was right.
0: He's in Australia.
22: You ask stupid questions all the time.
0: He's in Australia and he wants to buy a flight from India to Australia. So he sets his VPN to India and there's cheaper flights from India to Australia.
23: Did he or did he not say, I'm in India?
22: No, you said it and then I agreed.
0: You did bamboozle him.
22: Yeah.
0: You bamboozled him with his own story, which is wild.
22: Crazy. But it's because it's like she always tries to find little loopholes.
23: I just asked what country you're in. You said I was in India. Okay, so if you change your VPN.
22: Well, just say I'm in America. Yeah, you're in America and you want to fly back. You
0: my mate did
22: flights.
0: This for the, what's it called? NBA League Pass.
22: Oh, yeah.
0: So NBA League Pass, you can buy a subscription to watch all the NBA stuff live.
22: It's like 300 and something bucks or something.
0: Hundreds of dollars here. So he set his VPN to the Philippines and it's cheaper in the Philippines to get the League Pass.
22: Oh, geez, so I might do that too because it's expensive.
23: Can I ask a question?
22: Good hack,
23: Why is the world or the governments letting us do this? Like, I don't...
22: Well, they can't tell.
23: But how do these VPN companies exist? Like, surely there's a crackdown, no?
22: No.
23: Isn't this just underhand, underworld stuff that you would think
22: because
23: would be policed?
22: No, because you could be there.
23: But you can't pretend you're another country.
22: Well, you do. You did.
23: No, I didn't. It worked a treat. I'm just surprised I'm allowed to do it.
1: Should we ask people for some other life hacks?
23: Oh, yeah, any other hacks. Because you're right, Fev. I just got some stats here. That can save you like 300. If you were here booking a flight pretending you're in United States, you can save yourself $300 US. That's about 600 bucks.
22: Yeah,
23: that's
22: easy.
23: Heaps.
22: That's a lot of money.
23: Just so book your flights with a VPN pretending you're another country.
22: And the lady,
23: a great hack.
22: The lady on the Instagram said there's absolutely nothing the airlines can do about it. There's nothing they can do about it.
23: How good does that feel?
22: Yeah, I want to do it.
1: All right.
22: Book somewhere. Let's see if it works.
5: It's called Fifi, Fev and Nick's Happy Hour, and we take that pretty seriously.
8: Life hacks, make some time back, so many shortcuts to unpack. Who the hell would have thought of that? Here's a life hack for you, the life hack now.
23: We're talking life hacks because apparently if you're booking airfares, if you pretend to be in a different country using a VPN, so say I want to fly here to India, if I go into my VPN and pretend I'm in India, the flights are cheaper.
22: Heaps cheaper.
23: Oh, who knew the airlines were doing that? So depending on where you are, flight prices vary. Great life hack. Amy in Werribee. Morning, Amy.
24: Good morning.
23: Amy, good morning. Have you got an amazing life hack to share with everyone listening in Melbourne?
24: Well, I think it's pretty good. If you're just a woman with an average, size 7 shoe, you can buy the kids' version in size 5 and it's half the price.
23: Dang. Amy! I love that.
0: Wow.
23: I have wondered that because sometimes when I go to buy a sneaker, I can buy it in men's or women's. I never thought about kids and they're cheaper.
22: Oh,
23: and they should
22: thing.
23: Be cheaper.
22: Yeah.
24: Way cheaper.
1: My wife's this size, guys, surprisingly. Melita, she's that's why I buy her kids' shoes all the time. It saves me about 100 bucks.
23: I'm an 8.5.
0: You're
23: that
0: not
23: work
0: helping
23: for me?
0: Yourself, Josiah. Jesus.
23: Do you reckon an 8.5 goes into a kid's size?
22: No.
0: Fee, I reckon you can get the Air Max on the keychain. And they'll fit your feet.
23: Good.
22: It's the same shoe, so
23: Amy.
22: You wonder why it's cheaper.
23: Well, that's it, because it's kids, because parents won't spend a fortune on kids.
22: That's crazy.
23: They should. I mean, that's not fair either, is it? Amar from Sunbury. Hi, Amar.
25: Hello, guys. How you doing?
23: Good, Amar. What is your life hack?
25: My life hack, it's a bit similar to VPN, but I have been using VPN, but I found that it's been blocking some of the providers, such as YouTube, so I have been building virtual machines in Indian and US data centers to book flights and get YouTube subscriptions like really cheap.
23: You've been building machines.
0: You've built a virtual computer.
25: Yeah, virtual computer. It takes only like 30 seconds or 1 minute in like Microsoft Azure or AWS. I work in IT, so that's why I know this. So we can build a virtual machine like it's a physical computer that we build in click of a button, and it's sitting in a data center in India.
23: Can you build us a machine? And what do you get? So with your machine, Amar, what can you get access to?
25: Like anything, it's exactly the same thing as a laptop that we have right now, and we just simply need internet, and we just connect via remotely. Wow. Yeah, remote desktop. Yeah,
22: you're it's a smart cookie.
0: All right, Amar, yeah. I'm just looking at Fee's face. What do you think this is?
23: I don't know. I'm feeling a little bit Back to the Future, Michael J. Fox. Like, what is the? Is this like a combustor?
0: Well, it's like the internet thinks that there's a new computer in India, but he's built like it's just a virtual one.
23: But what do you get out of it? What can you get?
0: So, because they think the computer's in India, when he's paying for a YouTube subscription, it's cheaper.
23: Well, it's Indian prices.
0: Yeah.
22: Yeah.
25: Correct. Yeah. I'm only paying like $3 a month or something for YouTube
0: instead of like $17.
22: Wow. Whatever.
25: Yeah, here it's around $17.
23: And
25: yeah.
23: Netflix, does it work for Netflix and Stan?
25: It works for Netflix as well, but I haven't tried. Maybe in Philippines it's cheaper.
23: Could it
0: Stan
23: also,
0: it wouldn't work for because Stan you can only get here.
23: Could it get us more Netflix subscriptions in the family? Because that's killing me at the moment.
25: You can choose family subscriptions and sex, chocolate, yeah, everything. Yeah.
22: There you go.
25: It just, yeah. And I find it very cool.
23: That is, Amar, you're...
25: And I delete the virtual machine straight away, and I'm not paying for the virtual machine at all. Just within the same hour, I can delete the computer.
0: He's throwing his fake computer in the bin.
22: Wow.
23: Can the cops get a hold of this? Is this something they'd be interested in? Is this illegal?
25: Yeah, it is legal. Everyone, like, I build virtual machines every day for customers. I'm running an IT business, and just, it's legal.
22: Hey, why don't you send us one each, and we'll try it out for you?
25: I'm more than happy to do it.
22: What do you mean?
0: It's just a virtual computer. It doesn't exist. It exists in a data center in India.
23: But we all want one. We want these virtual computers, Amar.
0: We can make one. We can go and make one.
23: I think I can't make it. Amar's making it.
22: Well, how
23: are you
22: going
23: to make it?
0: We don't have to build it. I'll look it up. So what I'll do is I'll look up.
22: Get on YouTube.
0: I'll look up Google how to create. Here we go. I won't be able to do it straight away.
25: How to create a virtual machine using Microsoft Azure.
23: I just feel like you're trying to put yourself on par with Amar.
22: Amar's got you covered, mate.
0: What do you mean?
23: Nick's Googling stuff.
22: Look at his little thumbs go.
23: Sorry, Amar. You're a tech genius and Nick thinks he can do what you do. We trust you, Amar. We want your virtual computers.
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0: Oh, I need a subscription.
4: It's Fifi Fevernick's happy hour.
23: Now, this is a bit of fun. We love some good audio. And for some reason, a country like America that has created some of the best musicians of all time, some of a creative hub of a brilliant music and brilliant singing. Mm-hmm. And then every time they go to sing their national anthem at a sporting event, they always just choose somebody that doesn't know how to sing.
0: And they all want to put their own spin on it.
22: Just sing it the way it's supposed
0: to be.
23: And the shame is we're about to hear an incredible singer. This woman is iconic. Mm-hmm. She was singing and she's gone viral for all the wrong reasons.
0: I was going to say, I don't think we're about to hear an incredible singer.
23: Well, she was at the Women's Pro Baseball League. No, this is the shame about this one. No. She is not.
0: Okay.
23: She probably just shouldn't have been singing.
22: She's 87.
23: She's 87?
22: Yeah, I think so.
23: Martha Reeves, legend. This.
6: Around the world.
23: Ready for a brand
0: new beat.
23: Dancing in the street.
22: Yeah.
0: Great song.
23: Yeah. And the time
0: great voice.
23: Right.
22: Good song.
6: Dancing in the street. Dancing in the street.
23: Have you got the other one? Nowhere to Run, Nowhere to Hide?
1: Yes, that one.
23: No, that's fine.
1: Oh, we do. Hang on. Here we go. Martha Reeves.
23: Motown hit.
22: Yeah.
23: Anyway,
22: she's the queen of Motown.
23: She's an absolute legend. But somebody close to her should have protected her from this because, unfortunately, because of social media, she's gone viral. And this was her performing the national anthem. Ooh.

0: were so gallantly streaming.
1: Those backup singers are wrecked, I reckon.
2: It's got a lot of 1:30 p.m. at an old time of retirement home with a couple of scones and some cream, and they do a little sing-along before they go have a nap.
3: Good on it. 85.
1: Before the pokies van turns up.
3: You've got to take that into consideration. Oh, and I 100%. Saw Whitney Houston on her last tour, and when she, everyone was mocking her when she sang the I Will Always Love You. And I just, all I could hear was the Whitney I grew up with. So maybe that's what, we just got to channel the original Martha.
2: Yeah, it was
3: and overlook that. But there, as we said, there's something about when singers get up to perform the national anthem, and I thought I'd put together a little list.
0: He's got a list this morning.
3: Okay, list of some of the worst. Fergie, Black Eyed Peas, Fergie, Fergalicious. She's brilliant. But then what happened when she attempted to sing the national anthem?

0: Poor Fergie. What about Carl Lewis? Now, I mean, oh, I don't know why he was singing because he's a runner.
1: Yeah, four-time gold medalist.
0: Yeah.
2: Oh, say, can you see? And the rockets red flag.
3: Orders up. Fifi, Feb, and Nick's happy hour. You are welcome. Fifi, Feb, and Nick. 101.9 The Fox, Melbourne. The Fox is bringing back Melbourne's favourite social experiment. 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It's time. The one where everyone who plays wins. 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
3: The one where you have a choice to make.
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2: So there's a Netflix TV series starring Australians and filmed here in Australia. And the stars of it are, well, firstly, there's Christopher Chung. Now, Chris Chung, amazing Australian actor who has been killing it in Slow Horses, a huge television series you can get on Apple TV with Gary Oldman. So there he is.
3: Mm-hmm. He's a Frankston boy, isn't he?
2: Yes, he is down from the peninsula. And my daughter does nippers with his niece.
3: Oh, there you
2: so
3: go.
2: So I'm connected.
3: 6 degrees of separation.
2: There we go. There's a little bit of a connection there. And then the other star of it, so it's Chris Chung and it's Philippa Northeast. You might know her from Home and Away. She was in Home and Away a few years ago. She played Evelyn Maguire in Home and Away. And her sister used to be our producer, Bridget Northeast.
3: Oh, Bridget, yeah.
2: So we were sitting there, the two stars of this big Netflix Australian TV series we are sort of closely related to. And that then got us talking because we realized, well, like, obviously they've got famous names. And then how did we end up with Danger's connection, Leon?
4: I think we're just saying that there's not many Northeasts around. So when you hear it, there's a Bridget Northeast, that's got to be that person.
2: Yeah.
3: There's heaps of suburbs in the Northeast.
4: Dan had a neighbour that had a celebrity's name as well, I believe, wasn't it?
5: My best friend growing up across the road from me down in Old Gowanbury, his name was Michael Clark. And his father's name was Stuart Clark, both Australian cricketers at the same time.
2: With the same, that's actually cool. I like that. Like for the father-son to be Stuart Clark and Michael Clark. But having a famous name, it can be good. It can be good because particularly when it's a good person.
3: Mm.
2: But let's say up until a few years ago, there would be in the world somewhere a Jeff Epstein who's literally now has to change his name.
3: Like if you've got him a lot. Someone like that?
2: Yeah. Well,
6: that's what I wanted to call my baby boy, the next one. Is there something wrong with it?
2: But it's like we talked about this recently because I obviously Michael my Jordan. Number one Michael Jordan and there's that actor who's only been on the scene, you know, he's been famous for a few years, Michael Jordan. No, he had time to change his name like Katy Perry did because Katy Perry is actually Kate Hudson. And then when Goldie Hawn's daughter Kate Hudson became a famous actress, she's Katy like, Perry realised I can't be Kate Hudson. I'm going to be Katy Perry. But if you've got some good names, you know people who've got someone with a famous name or you're sharing a name with someone famous, because Leon, apparently another member of our team.
4: We've had a few. We used to work with Tom Green. Our old audio producer was Tom Green.
3: So many Tom Greens, footballers.
2: Do you know what, though? I reckon the actor-comedian you're talking about isn't famous enough for that to be relevant.
6: Tom Green.
2: Oh, maybe 2015.
6: Yeah, MTV.
2: What's Tom Green? Tom Green dating Drew Barrymore was his highlight.
4: His middle names were Patrick and Stewart. Patrick Stewart.
2: Tom, yeah.
4: We actually also have James Blake, who's a famous singer.
1: Wishing you Godspeed.
2: Again,
3: isn't
2: famous. When you're famous, I reckon you need. Has anyone in this studio heard of the singer James Blake?
3: No.
5: He's got two Grammys.
3: Oh, so mate, you can get a Grammy
2: I
3: for anything.
2: I reckon.
6: And you're a firewall.
3: The best cleaner of the floor on set won a Grammy.
2: I reckon you're fine, James. I reckon you're still James Blake, and don't worry about anyone confusing the two of you.
5: There are two other James Blakes as well.
3: There's a tennis player.
2: There'd be an actor.
5: Tennis player?
3: Tennis player, yeah.
5: And then the bus driver who kicked Rosa Parks off the bus.
3: Who the hell is Rosa Parks?
2: Oh, Fev.
5: Oh, my God, Fev.
2: Fev, that was the end of basically apartheid in the United States. That was awful. Poor Rosa Parks.
6: Rosa Parks.
2: She was the
6: back of the bus.
2: Little African American girl and woman, actually. And they wouldn't, because there were white buses and African American buses.
3: Yeah, I watched the Gridiron shows about that. This stuff.
2: Yeah, horrible stuff.
3: I've
2: and James Blake was the one who kicked her off. Well, wow, I wouldn't have brought that up.
3: Imagine if you were like Michael Jordan, B. Jordan, and you ring up and like you're in Australia and you go, oh, ring up Nobu because they're at Crown. Oh, Michael Jordan's coming in for dinner, and then he rocks in. They'd be flat.
2: Of course they would.
3: Because they'd be thinking it's MJ.
2: I feel for the people who have the name first. It's parents who push. Like if you at the moment, if your surname's Jackson and you have a kid and you call them Michael. That's on you.
3: Yeah.
0: Three voices, too many lols. Fifi, Fev and Nick.
2: Yeah, we're talking about people who have a famous person's name. And that's not fair, even the way I said that. It's your name. You were given that name at birth. It should be yours. But when someone famous has it, everyone thinks
3: sucks.
2: Of them. It does. I imagine it would. I would not like that. And the worst thing is when it's a criminal. Like, when just out of the blue, the most famous person in the world is Jeffrey Epstein. And there would have been a Jeff Epstein somewhere going, 100%. Oh, you're kidding me. My whole life. And now I've got to change my name.
6: Yeah. There would be heaps of Aaron Pattersons getting around.
2: Oh, wouldn't there? You're right, an Aaron Patterson.
3: Yeah. Old mushy.
2: Oh, that's so flattening. Yeah. Chantel from Mernda. Hi, Chantel.
7: Hi, how you going?
2: Good. Well, you've got a great name already. I don't know many famous Chantels.
7: Oh, thanks. Well, my son's name is Jonah Hill.
2: Oh. Now, Chantel, you sound so young that I'm guessing Jonah Hill had that name before you named your son.
7: Well, my son turned 20 yesterday,
2: You sound about 20.
3: Yeah.
7: Oh, thanks.
6: And I read Superbad came out in like 2007 or 8, so he would have been really little.
7: Yeah, so
3: Jonah Hill's
7: the funny
3: little
7: thing
3: too,
7: was the first time we went to Bali, my boys were both little, and we got my travel agent organised for us to get a driver. So when we got to the airport, I'm looking around for a sign with my name, and the next minute I see Mr. Jonah Hill. And we walked over to him and he was so disappointed because he thought that he was going to be the actor. Yeah. So we always joke about that, which is good.
2: Oh, that's funny. And I was thinking, I love that name. Jonah Hill's a great name. And I'm thinking that's quite safe, but he did get into trouble a few years ago, didn't he?
7: He got
2: cancelled. Mm. Anyway, your son's fine now because no one's talking about Jonah Hill. Just your son, Jonah.
7: Oh, very true.
2: He's a good name. Yeah, Jonah Hill.
3: I think he's hit the Ozempic, old Jonah Hill.
2: Yeah, I think he hit it a long time ago.
3: He was a fatty and now he's a little skeleton.
2: He rides it though.
3: Yeah, he loves it.
2: I think he stops the jabs when he's got
3: and
2: a
3: then
2: part
3: he goes,
2: that
3: I need to eat.
2: thank you, Chantel. Jackie in Croydon. Jackie.
8: Hey, guys. How's it going?
3: Good,
2: yeah,
3: Jack.
2: Good. Who's got a famous name?
8: So an ex-colleague of mine was Harry Potter.
6: Oh.
2: Yeah, that's eternal. Like, Harry Potter is going to be one of the biggest names in, you know, the zeitgeist forever.
3: That's
2: you're never going to get
3: isn't
2: over it.
3: That's
8: And to be fair, he was Harry Potter before the books came out.
2: No, because also, Jackie, there is was a Channel 10 reporter called Harry Potter.
9: Yep.
2: And I agree, he was Harry Potter first. That's unlike, that's on J.K. Stiff. Rowling. That's on her.
3: Yep. Yeah.
2: She did that. Does he love it, Jackie, or does he loathe it?
8: Oh, look, every time we walked past him, we'd just yell out, "You're a wizard, Harry!" And he'd go,
6: yes.
2: I mean, it can ruin someone's life. Like, your life is ruined when a famous person or character
6: but
2: has your
6: made
2: name.
6: For your
3: but
6: friends
3: if
6: and
3: they
6: family.
3: Rang up for dinner and they said, "Harry Potter's coming,"
6: yeah,
3: the restaurant's not going to think it's Harry Potter.
6: Mm.
2: But think about it. That is your, like, okay, when you're somebody famous like you, Fev. I was going to say Warnie. That's your thing, mate. Yeah. Everyone's going to call. But this guy, Harry Potter, he was just Harry Potter, and now every day of his life he's getting
3: wizard.
2: A wizard game. Oh, yeah. That's not
6: and
2: fair.
6: And you're late for your flight at the airport. Oh. Harry Potter, gate 47. You're like, here we go.
2: That's not fair.
3: Everyone would laugh.
6: Oh, you'd be wrapped.
2: Thank you, Jackie.
3: I just wrote this name down.
2: Sally. Hi, Sal.
10: Hi, how you going?
2: Yeah, good. Who's got someone famous as a name?
10: Yeah, my brother, unfortunately, has the same name as Carl Williams. Even down to his second name, he was Carl Anthony Williams.
2: Oh,
3: so it's exactly the same.
10: Yeah.
2: How does he go with that? Does he get it every day? Because Carl's been gone a while now.
10: Yeah, look, I don't know now, but at the time it got pretty hairy because the Australian newspaper actually published my brother's address and he was getting drive-bys by his house.
2: No!
10: People slowing down and stuff.
3: Wow.
2: Did he sue the paper?
10: No, he didn't. He rang them up and asked them for a traction. But whether that happened, we don't know. One of the guys from his work actually alerted him to the fact that it was in that newspaper.
2: I reckon he might have missed a lawsuit there.
3: Imagine him when he goes overseas and when Carl was alive and it said Carl Anthony Williams. They'd have the APF? What are they?
6: AFP.
3: AFP. Yep. They'd all be there.
2: Of course they
3: thinking
2: would.
3: Thinking it was him.
2: I mean, there was a time when Carl Williams was front page of the newspaper forever. And then when Underbelly came out.
3: Yeah.
2: Oh, your poor brother.
10: Yeah, and they're about the same age. Well, only a couple of years difference in age, so very similar. But luckily, they looked nothing alike.
3: I was about to say, was he a little porky with blonde hair?
10: brother's very tall and slim and blonde hair, so it was lucky for him.
3: Yeah, lucky. Imagine if you looked the same.
6: I've got a mate. This person didn't have the same name, but a good friend. I don't know if. No, we'll say it. Luke Heggie, my mate, comedian. He sells merch online. And he met someone that said, "Do you have any merch with you at the show?" And Heggie said, No, but just give me your address and I'll send it to you." And then, as a joke, this was at the end of last year. The bloke's name is not this, but on the envelope that he sent the merch in, Heggie wrote Desi Freeman and the bloke's address.
2: Oh.
6: The bloke works underground at a mine. He gets back to his house. There's cops that have gone through the house.
2: No.
6: The building manager's gone, "Desi Freeman's here."
2: Oh.
6: It's like, it was just him playing a prank.
2: Now, I can't believe this. Do we have...
3: They found him.
2: Isla Fisher on the line? Is this Isla Fisher?
6: I find you.
9: Hey, guys, how are you? Yes, it is.
2: Oh, Isla Fisher from Nerri Warren. Now, Isla, jeepers. I was going to say, that's because I would argue Isla Fisher's quite rare, so you would probably be one of the only other Isla Fishers.
9: Yeah, it's actually kind of freaky because I'm originally from Perth and my mum's grandma, so my ma, she's actually like really good friends with Isla Fisher's mum, and then my mum was actually born on Isla Fisher's birthday, so kind of freaky.
2: That is, isn't it? Do you get, Isla, do you get, like when you ring to make an appointment or need to say your name, do you always get people assuming you are the Isla Fisher?
9: Yeah, I get it all the time. It's a good icebreaker, but like one time, I mean, even with my partner all the time in Perth, because she's originally from Perth, obviously.
2: Yeah.
9: He always makes me put my name down because he thinks it's so funny. And one time, like actually, I can't remember the name of the restaurant, but I think it was some like really fancy restaurant. I put my name down, like my full name. And we got up there and they were like, I was like, "Oh, for Isla Fisher." And they were like, "Oh yeah, are you sure?" And I was like, "Yeah." And then they like looked at me really weirdly and like sat us in the nicest place of the restaurant, like away from everyone.
2: I can't believe how rude they were to you. Are you sure? That would be a perk.
0: Three voices, too many lols. Fifi, Fev and Nick's happy hour.
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0: 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Fifi, Feb and Nick. All over Melbourne. It's the Fox.
1: We all know radio sketches were a thing of the past. Mm-hmm. I feel like I grew up listening to Fox. I was a kid listening to How Green Was My Cactus, Martin Malloy. Brilliant radio sketches.
2: Gotcha Calls?
1: No one's doing them anymore.
2: Is that a sketch?
1: Nah. Sketchy. I'd say yeah. Matt Tilley was sketchy.
2: Very good.
1: I reckon Matt Tilley would have done some sketches. Yeah. But we do promos for our happy hour, so you can hear us from 6 mm-hmm. to 7 p.m. whether you're driving home from work or wherever you are in the car at that time of day. And we, during Carrie and Tommy, read a little commercial for our ad and for our show. And James Blake, JB, has been writing those for us. And we noticed last week, they're quite sketchy. He's writing us scripts with gags. And when we brought this up,
3: JB is sketchy.
1: When we brought this up, JB said he quite liked writing sketches. And out of nowhere, Josiah Sharla said, oh, I'm a gun at writing sketches. I love sketch writing.
4: So guns are stretch, but I just said I enjoyed them, Fee.
3: No, you didn't say you
4: enjoyed. I'm getting nervous, guys. No. I'm nervous.
2: Oh, you said, immediately. I work with Fitzy and Whipper. I used to write all the sketches all the time. That's why the show's so
4: allegedly.
2: Funny.
3: You immediately put yourself, it was like the last week with soccer. Just like I could just step into any professional Victorian
4: stand
3: club
4: by
3: right
4: that.
3: Now.
2: He's trying to get my mojo.
1: You kind of inferred you could step into Saturday Night Live. So we thought, let's bring these two, what are you, unique individuals together. Because the idea of a James Blake and Josiah sketch.
3: It's oil and water.
1: Yeah. It's how will these two brains work together to create comedy gold.
4: Yeah, we got in a flow state yesterday, guys.
2: Josiah would have been picking up James and putting him in the toilet at school.
1: Well, we gave you a writer's room. We said, okay, you know, because for creative juices to flow, you need to be inspired. So how did your writer's room go?
5: It went okay, but we pretty quickly hit writer's block because we realised...
3: Because you would have taken Josiah through the fire plan, how to get out in case the alarm goes off.
4: It was
3: room.
4: Pretty well that, yes.
3: Yeah, Josiah's doing the feng shui in the room.
5: I don't know how you're going to get anything done without an agenda, so we had to get through that first.
1: No!
5: But it did feel like we were coming at things from different angles, so... So, thought, all right, let's play a bit of a game to get the juices flowing.
2: Yes.
5: Yeah.
2: Like I do with the girls.
3: That's old improv.
4: Literally, we did exactly that, Fev.
6: All right, let's get those creative juices flowing.
7: All right. Do you want to do an exercise?

0: By Rain.
1: Grey.
0: Grey. Beard.
1: Beard. Gandalf. We've hit a roadblock.
0: Oh, wizard.
1: Beard.
0: Okay. So we're thinking Commonwealth Games.
1: So we can't use ChatGPT at all?
0: No, I don't think so. I feel like this needs to be... this needs to be analog.
2: This is hard.
3: Just so I'm straight to cheating. Okay.
4: In fairness, mm-hmm. I'm very proud of us. Mm-hmm. We did not use any AI agent whatsoever. This is 100% organic comedy.
5: Yes, it's
3: Melbourne, brace yourself. We're not doing it. It is coming up. Don't go anywhere. You're going to want to hear the great James Blake Josiah sketch. And just to give you a little insight into what it might be, we before got to witness Josiah and James in with Fabulous Phil, and Phil's audio produced it for them. And
5: he's fabulous.
6: I'll be fabulous.
3: I like that.
6: Better than
3: and
6: fill in.
3: Josiah and James were laughing their heads off, laughing at their own sketch.
4: It felt. Now I know what it felt like for the Beatles in Abbey Road.
3: Oh!
1: You'll hear it very soon.
7: Oh! Fifi, Fevin, Nick's happy hour.
3: And here on the show, we have the happy hour. For your drive home after Carrie and Tommy, so 6 to 7 later in the evening. And James Blake writes our promos. Promos are the ads you hear running across the day. And we noticed lately he's been getting quite creative.
2: They stunk a bit.
3: And almost a bit sketchy. And we
5: a few
3: went,
5: gags in
3: we,
5: there.
3: We called him on it and went, are you a frustrated writer? And he is. He loves writing comedy sketches.
2: Oh, please, I hope none of that gear's in there.
3: And then Josiah out of the blue said, I love writing comedy sketches. And much like an episode of Perfect Match, we saw them sort of gravitate together, these comedy minds.
2: And then the window opened and Josiah went, no thanks. I watched Perfect Match, a great show.
3: And we set them a challenge and said, okay, well, much like Saturday Night Live, look out, Adam Sandler, Will Ferrell, we've now put together James Blake and Josiah in a comedy writer's room. Mm. And we are about to hear the finished product. How are you boys feeling? Because I watched you through the window before listening to it.
2: I've never seen this man stand up so high and tall. Have a look at him.
1: I know. He's 6'8" now. I didn't know my shoulders go this far back. I'm ready.
3: Hey, before we start.
5: But they were cracking up laughing in the audio booth.
3: At themselves.
5: Yeah, Josiah was leaning back in a chair to laugh.
1: I'll tell you why. Because as a creative writer now,
3: you put together this
1: sketch right? Yep. And then a lot goes to the production room once we finish our bit.
5: Oh, here we go.
1: And when we heard it for the first time from Phil in Phil, what do we call him now?
3: Fabulous Phil.
2: And
1: it was amazing.
2: Comedy's not that hard, is it?
1: No. Well, now that I've done this, I realise it's not.
2: Yeah.
3: Now, 131060, before we even play it, please feel free to give feedback, immediate feedback, if you're listening and you want to give the boys some. It can either be positive, it could be constructive.
5: I want it to be great.
3: Okay.
2: Well, no, you don't, because prove it's not that hard.
3: Here we go. Are you ready, bomb. Josiah and James Blake?
0: Yes, so we decided all good sketch comedy, I think, is topical and has a bit of a jab at the news cycle.
5: Oh,
0: right? Com Games.
3: Our Commonwealth Games. Victoria.
0: The premise, what if they weren't held in Glasgow?
3: Oh.
0: Okay, thank you everyone for coming in at late notice.
8: Hey man, is everything okay?
0: Yeah man, has everyone got their seats? Could I just get everyone seated, please?
8: No one's going to listen to you, man. Barnaby, can you help?
0: Thanks, Barnaby. Guys, Glasgow just called. They want to give the games back.
8: What? No. Are they going to give the $194 million we gave them too?
0: No, but we've got to quickly come up with a strategy to put them on.
8: Well, we got the ribbon cutting sorted.
0: Yeah?
8: Bunch of machetes left over from the bin.
0: Oh, good.
8: And instead of lighting the cauldron with a torch, we can just firebomb a shop front. Any thoughts on the Athletes' Village?
0: Yeah, it is short notice. Hughesy, could we borrow some of your houses?
9: The housing market has tanked. Jim and Elbow, you can't do that.
0: I feel like it was more than his ribs that were f***ing in the Legends game last year. Okay, sports, I'm just worried that we won't be able to find venues this close out.
8: Nah, man, sort it.
0: Oh, yeah?
8: We can have the 100-metre Westgate Tunnel sprint. It's empty anyway.
0: Bye!
7: rain, and there's some nice cycling spots down on the peninsula.
8: Yeah, that's true.

0: You want to be careful, though, because you don't want another repeat of...
1: Get on the beers.
2: Oh, yeah. Okay, then. Other sports. Tennis.
0: Rod Laver.
2: Rowing.
0: Yarra River.
2: Shooting.
3: Gotham City!
2: Team, I think we might be able to pull this off.
0: Really?
2: Yeah. Look, only one problem.
0: Yeah?
2: I just ran the numbers.
0: Of course you did, you nerd.
2: And this is going to come out way over budget.
0: How much?
2: 15 billion.
4: Outstanding.
5: Oh, wow.
4: I thought that was
5: very well put together. Some great jokes in there. The only problem at the end, you are meant to say, spoken by Liberal Party Victoria. Like if you're doing such a clear ad.
4: No.
5: You have to, I think.
4: No, you don't have to say that. Your disclaimer should be Police Victoria because it's criminal what's gone on, not political.
5: That's not political.
4: Do you know what, too, though? But did you run it by legals? There was one gag in there.
2: I think it's all clear.
4: You're okay with it? Okay.
0: We should have written the word alleged in there maybe a couple of times.
5: Oh, you've said it now. That should do it all.
4: Done.
6: Satire is a defence.
0: You like it, Fev?
7: Yeah, you were the standout.
0: Thanks, bro.
4: What?
0: I thought JB was great.
7: He had all the gags.
4: Oh, well, yeah, but that's...
2: No, but that's how it works.
7: I just don't get it.
4: Eric in Riddles Creek. Hi, Eric.
8: Hi. Look, I'm a little bit confused because it was sort of pushed as a comedy sketch. It was more of a drama slash put you to sleep sketch.
7: Eric, I am with you. I didn't find it one bit funny, but
8: no,
7: I don't get comedy.
8: Like just drag up, like leave it.
4: Oh no. Eric.
0: Oh no.
4: Well, there we go, Eric.
7: Good feedback.
4: Has an opinion.
0: Yeah, great.
4: Boys,
0: are we back next week, guys?
4: I reckon you're back. Oh, okay. I reckon another crack at it.
5: Call Jess Wilson.
9: Orders up. Fifi, Fev and Nick's happy hour. You are welcome.
4: Let's talk movies.
5: Yes.
4: Gee, movies are fun. I love movies. Might be one of my favourite pastimes.
7: Yes.
4: Not only do I like the, you know, Netflix in bed or on the couch, but I love the cinema.
5: Oh, going to the movies is the best.
7: And what's your top two?
4: Oh, ever?
7: Yeah.
4: I don't know. I can't answer that.
7: Straight off the bat.
4: Love Actually.
7: Good. Yeah,
4: and,
7: you were talking about that all
4: time. But then the film connoisseur critic in me would have to say Godfather. But I don't want to sit down with a Godfather for a fun afternoon.
7: No.
4: Like, because I studied film at uni. So do you want my critical eye or do you want my fun? Because I love the B-movie. Like Jerry Seinfeld, the animation.
0: Yeah.
4: I love Frozen.
7: Yeah.
4: Like I've got two sides.
5: Of course. But it's like Fev being a foodie.
4: Yeah.
5: You're like a sausage roll from 7-Eleven and sashimi from Nobu.
4: Yes.
5: You can love both.
7: Mate,
4: thank
7: you. Can
4: you
7: have both in the same day.
4: Shawshank Redemption.
7: Yeah.
4: How do you
7: great
4: even
7: movie.
4: Look past
7: great
4: it?
7: Great film.
4: There's movies you can't look past from a cinematic
7: dumb and
4: film
7: dumber.
4: Experience.
7: Dumb and Dumber. Yeah.
5: To me, if you're in a hotel and you put the TV on and there's a movie on and you just have to watch Dumb and Dumber.
7: Dumb and Dumber.
4: Hangover.
7: Yeah. Top love Gun.
4: It. Like just movies that you just, you don't love The Hangover?
5: No, I do love it, but it's not top. For me, like Interstellar and The Prestige.
4: I've never seen them.
5: Insane, yeah.
4: But
5: love
4: them. I'm bringing this up because there's
7: Debbie
4: a new
7: movie
4: animated movie in China that's come out of China, and I've only seen the photos and the trailer.
5: Oh.
4: It looks great.
5: What?
4: But apparently, what's it called, Leon?
10: Ni Lao.
4: Ni Lao.
7: Hey,
4: they're saying it might be the worst movie ever made, but that's harsh.
5: It looks like the same animators that made Kuda's Souvlaki Hut ad.
10: it's
5: the same guy.
4: Lawnmower Man. Did you ever see that?
5: I went
4: on a double date.
5: Is so that a horror movie?
4: My girlfriend Kylie Rogers, who you might be familiar with, she and I went on a double date with these two boys. Where did we meet them?
7: Right.
4: I think we met them at Phillip Island on holiday. And we went to the pancake parlour at Forest Hill. And then we went in to the movies at Forest Hill and saw Lawnmower Man. And I remember sitting there.
7: Sounds grim.
4: And I just went, Kylie, this is no good.
5: No.
4: And you know when you meet guys on a beach and then suddenly you're at the pancake parlour in a cinema and you're like,
5: no. No, I don't know that. I've never lived that experience.
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25: So naming your kid when you have a baby is a huge responsibility, obviously.
26: Yes.
25: And it's like quite a lovely moment. Like you spend a lot of time thinking about what you want to call them. Like I think often it's family names or someone you love or after a musician that you love.
26: Or the only one you can both agree on.
25: Yes, exactly that. My daughter's middle name is after my grandmother who's passed.
26: Cute.
25: Adelaide's obviously after my, you know, hometown I was born in. There's like usually just beautiful sentimental reasons or you just really like a name, right? And I saw, I've known all my life, I think I've told you before, that I was named after a TV series or a movie called Carrie from the 70s.
26: Wasn't it the horror movie?
25: It was called Carrie. And I didn't really think much about that, right? Other than I knew it was, Mum liked the name Carrie. Anyway, I've seen that Prime Video is putting out a re-adaptation.
26: Are you getting redone?
25: Of that 50 years on from the original.
26: You're getting remade.
25: They're making it into an 8-episode TV series called Carrie.
26: You've got a bloody series.
25: And I was like, you know what? Given it's my name.
26: Have you never seen the movie?
25: I've never seen the movie and I don't know anything about it.
26: It is a horror, isn't it?
25: It is. I know it's a horror. I don't know who's the horror in it, like who's the baddie in it or whatever. So I said to the producers, you know what? Can you get me a synopsis? And I'm finally going to learn
1: what
25: in my 40s
1: after.
25: What I'm named after.
1: How great.
25: So let me read you the synopsis of the Stephen King 1975 film based on his book. Carrie was the odd one at school.
1: Yeah.
25: The one whose reflexes were always off in games, mm-hmm. whose clothes never really fit, who never got the point of a joke. And so she became the joke, the brunt of teenage cruelties. Carrie, though, could move things by concentrating on them, by willing them to move. Small things like marbles would start dancing or a candle would fall, a door would lock. This was her game, her power, her sin, firmly repressed like everything else about Carrie.
1: You've got secret
25: then,
1: powers.
25: Oh on the God. Night of
1: this
25: the prom,
1: cool.
25: another act of furious cruelty forever changed things and turned her clandestine game into a weapon of horror and destruction. She made a lighted candle fall, and then she locked the doors.
3: It's the night of the senior prom. Everybody is there, even Carrie White. The girl no one likes. She'll be voted queen of the prom. For Carrie, it will be a dream come true. For everyone else, it will be a nightmare. If you have a taste for terror, you have a date with Carrie.
25: Why?
1: I mean,
25: why
1: is your Tinder bio on the end of that? But that can be, that's good. If you've got a taste for terror, you have a date with Carrie.
25: Is that
1: that's,
25: my new dating profile, like little byline?
1: That's pretty good. Yeah.
25: That is a horrible
1: Carrie,
25: base
1: you can
25: to
1: move
25: names.
1: Stuff with your, you can move things with your mind.
25: I've tried. Hold did on, you, let me try and move this highlighter.
1: Oh. Carrie's squinting. Whoa! Whoa, wow.
5: It didn't move.
25: Wow. The Botox is making it hard to frame.
7: How old were you when your parents told you this?
25: I've just always known I was named after the Stephen King book. But I've never, like, and I knew it was a horror book, but I think I thought I was like the good girl in the horror book. I didn't realise I was the odd one at school that nobody liked.
1: Do you go on to kill everyone?
25: I don't know. I'm going to have to watch my series, aren't I?
1: Sounds like you might.
25: Like, if you're a parent naming your precious little bub, like an innocent baby, and you're naming her after a horror movie.
1: If you had a brother, it? Is that what they were going to go
25: and
1: with?
25: I didn't even get a middle name. There's nothing else to fall back on.
1: Yeah, that's, yeah.
25: Anyway, 131060, I want to know what you're named after. Oh, my God, is that a picture of her?
1: She's terrifying.
25: And covered terrifying.
1: And covered in blood.
25: Oh, my God. Mum, what have you done? 131060. I'm named after a horror film and the odd one out at school that nobody liked. Who are you named after? Give us a call.
9: This is Carrie and Tommy.
10: Carrie Bickmore. And Tommy Little.
25: So nice to be named after like a character in a show. I mean, the show's named after my actual name, Carrie.
1: Yes.
25: And
1: who is she again?
25: So she, according to the synopsis of the book and movie I was named after, Carrie was the odd one at school, the one whose reflexes were always off in games, whose clothes never really fit, who never got the point of a joke. And if you listen to the trailer.
3: If you have a taste for terror, you have a date with Carrie.
1: I mean, I still think that last bit sounds fun.
25: I'm named after a horror movie and I'm like a psychopath.
1: If someone said to me, if you want a date with me, you need to know it's a taste of terror.
25: That would excite you greatly.
1: I'm uprooting my whole life.
25: Jodie, we're asking, what were you named after? I was named after a horror movie and one of the weirder choices by my parents. What were you named after?
21: Well, it's not me. It's my daughter. I named her after rat bait.
1: Which specific rat bait?
21: Talon.
1: Talon.
25: That's so funny.
1: That is, I mean, it's a great name.
21: Oh, it is.
1: Does your daughter know she's named after rat bait?
21: Yeah, she does, actually, because like she had a little issue at birth and she was in NICU for a little while and one of the nurses said, that's a lovely name. Where'd you get that from? I said, rat bait. And they said, no, seriously, where'd you get it from? I said, rat bait. It's in her book, in her baby book. So, yeah, she knows.
1: Producer Kieran.
25: Producer Kieran.
27: Are you spelling it T-A-L-L-Y-N?
21: Yeah, T-A-L-L-Y-N. Yep.
0: Because the rat poison is Talon, T-A-L-O-N.
21: Yeah, but I had to make it look feminine.
1: I've just realised why the rat poison is called that, because like of a hawk or something.
21: Oh, yeah.
1: Is it? Yeah. Jodie, you're the best. Have you got other kids?
21: Yeah, I've got kale, but I thought of that. There's a million of them.
25: There's also a vegetable.
21: Yeah, there is.
1: Good on you, Jodie. Oh, thank Jodie. You very much.
25: I had to make it sound female.
1: G'day, Gary.
2: Hi, Tommy. How are you?
1: Yeah,
2: mate?
1: Great.
2: What were Gary.
25: Hi, Gary.
1: What were you named after?
2: I was nearly named after Cary Grant, the movie star, the Hollywood actor.
1: Yes, but you're Gary.
2: Yes. So my dad thought the actor's name was Gary Grant. And when he told Mum, it's funny, it would have been funnier if I was called Cary, but when he told Mum, I want to name the son after that Hollywood actor, Gary Grant. And Mum's like, who the hell is Gary Grant? And then she clicked and thought, oh, it's Cary Grant. And Mum's like, no way, you're naming him Cary. And then she said to Dad, oh, I like Gary Grant. He's a really good actor too. So that's how I became Gary. So but funny. I could have been Cary.
25: Oh.
1: Hey, Bickers, do you think there's any chance you were named after Cary Grant?
25: Who's Cary Grant?
1: Gary, who's Cary Grant?
2: The Hollywood actor. Oh, this is back in the 50s, 60s, yeah.
25: What a handsome man. I'm looking at him on the screen.
1: Yes. Is there any chance
25: that's... Oh, are you as handsome as that, Gary?
2: Well, I was once upon a time.
1: Imagine if this uncovered a plot twist and Cary Grant was your real father and that's how you got the name. Cary, this is more likely.
25: My mum did want to be an actress.
1: This is all
25: Should we go to Aaron? Hey, Aaron.
4: Hey, y'all.
25: Good. 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
1: We need to turn the crosshairs to another member of our team.
2: Yes.
1: The British Bolt, the mouth of the South, the electricity that is the Englishman, Kieran Simpson. Now, Carrie, I will set up this by saying when Kieran and I first started to work together a decade ago, I found out.
3: On a competing network.
1: Yes. I found out on air that he wore the same pair of underwear. He owned like three pairs of underwear total, and he would wear the same pair of underwear for 2 or 3 days in a row, including going to the gym, including sleeping in them, and then he'd rock that pair through for another day.
3: Did he have a partner at that time?
1: Oh, yeah.
2: Same partner.
3: Same partner.
1: Yeah.
3: She stuck through all that.
1: And Kieran insisted.
3: These guys, the men on this show, what are you putting the women of this country through?
1: Well, actually, you'd be up to nearly 15 years, wouldn't you?
2: 13, I think. Yeah. 14, yeah.
3: Do you still get her presents?
2: Yep.
3: Great, yeah. Good.
1: It's his crusty old jocks. So he insisted. I said, bro, that's not normal.
3: No.
1: Again, all on air. And he insisted it is normal. Insisted we go to phones and ask the people of
3: whether they wear
1: nation,
3: their undies for 3 days straight.
1: Yeah, including
3: the gym.
1: Going to the gym.
3: Oh.
2: Yeah. We got some yeses.
1: And there was no yeses. There was not one
2: we
1: yes.
2: We definitely got yeses.
1: There was no yeses.
3: Also, did you see those people? Do you want to be a part of them?
2: And I don't need to see them. I imagine they're beautiful.
1: Also, they didn't exist. No one said yes. And then some great underwear companies came on board and gifted you, how many, 60 pairs of jocks?
2: I think I got about 65.
3: Are you still wearing those same ones?
2: No, I got new pairs because I get those ones that don't ride up now. They're pretty good. Technology's moved on.
1: Don't ride up.
3: So you can get longer wear out of them.
1: Hang on. What are you wearing? Are you wearing like a garter belt or something with them?
2: What do you mean?
1: What do you mean the technology that doesn't ride up?
2: Yeah, there's like these ones now that have like
3: a stretchiness.
2: They're stretchy on the inside, so they don't ride up. You know when you...
1: I don't.
2: Okay.
1: I don't have a huge riding up problem, but that's not me bragging. I didn't mean to say that.
2: Some of us don't, Jay, if I get
3: just,
2: it.
3: But also, what would you be bragging?
1: I don't know. It just sounded like mine don't ride up.
2: Yeah, it's a good thing.
1: Yeah. Thanks, man.
2: No, there is pants, not you.
1: There's a new issue afoot, and that is the aircon in this studio.
3: Yeah.
1: Kieran asked if he could turn it on.
3: Yes.
1: Both you and I. You're in a shirt. I'm in a T-shirt. And I said...
3: Just take your hoodie off.
1: And Kieran replied,
2: "Well, I can't. I don't have anything underneath.
1: Nothing underneath. No
3: this
1: T-shirt.
3: This man is wearing a hoodie with nothing underneath, and he's never worn anything. It's not like he had no T-shirts to wear today. He's never worn anything under his hoodies.
2: Because I'm wearing my outfit. So what does the T-shirt, what's the purpose of the
3: because
2: T-shirt?
3: Because the weather changes throughout the day, and like taking a jacket or a coat, you need options.
2: No, because I've got...
1: What if you go to a restaurant and you can't ask them to adjust the aircon?
2: Well, in that situation, I would have worn a jacket and a T-shirt.
1: You've told us you've never worn a T-shirt under a hoodie, though.
2: No, I haven't, because I don't see the need. I'm wearing what I'm wearing for the day.
3: Yes, but the hoodie you could wear three or four times and just change the T-shirt underneath.
2: The hoodie is the star of the day.
3: Yes, it can always be. It can be a star multiple times before you have to wash it if you whack a T-shirt underneath it.
2: Yeah, but I don't. I just wash it.
1: So you're
3: but do you get sweaty?
1: You're sweating straight.
2: Well, I'm sweating right now.
3: Yeah, because it's hot. And
1: I love you.
3: Sweating into your 3-day-old underpants.
1: How often? And also, there's no way, after his history with jocks, there's no way this hoodie is getting washed every time you wear it.
2: No, okay. So I'll wear it on a walk tomorrow morning with my partner, Maddie.
3: Yep.
2: And then I'll probably...
3: You'll get one more wear out of it.
2: Well, because today I'm wearing it because it's an England hoodie. England played this morning. So I'll give it a sniff test before the next game.
3: Oh,
2: I won't wash
3: God.
2: It over the weekend. And if it's okay, I'll wear it.
3: Gross.
1: So you're going a week wearing a
2: But I'm not wearing it
1: hoodie.
2: Every day.
3: Oh, it's just gross. It's too hot to not have something
2: under. It's hot
3: under.
2: In here because
3: 13,
2: you guys
3: 10,
2: are lizards.
3: No, there is nobody. that wears a hoodie without something under it. It's just not a way. Who taught you how to dress yourself?
2: I did. I'm a grown man.
3: No, but you must have learnt that from somewhere.
2: No, you just dress yourself, don't you? Do you learn how to dress yourself?
3: Yes, you do.
1: But you haven't. Do you want to know, do you want calls just on this? Because Kieran, will you believe if we get people call through saying that, you know, do you wear a T-shirt or not under a hoodie, will you admit that you're wrong? Because you never do.
2: Oh, well, if I would say you can have, okay, we can get 10 calls through at once, right? If two of them say that they don't wear anything underneath, I'm right.
3: So you just need a small
2: two
3: number
2: two people
3: you
2: to
3: up.
2: Say, yeah, 20%.
1: 13 10 60, give us a call. is this normal behavior to wear a hoodie
3: without
1: with nothing underneath?
3: Yeah.
1: And so your pits are sweating straight into your hoodie and you wear that for a whole week.
2: I've got deodorant on.
1: Sorry, clap him in. Sorry, I didn't realize. You should have.
3: 13, 10, 60. Oh.
0: This is Carrie and Tommy.
3: So we've discovered that Kieran, our producer, doesn't wear a T-shirt under his hoodie. So he just wears hoodies his whole life with nothing underneath, direct hoodie-to-skin contact.
1: Yes.
3: It's weird.
1: I've had a pit smell.
3: And does it smell?
1: It smells like he just ducked out and put heaps of deodorant on the outside of the hoodie.
2: Well, I haven't. I've been sitting here. You're the one who ducked out. So what have you been up to?
3: Do you spray the outside of the hoodie or the inside of the hoodie?
2: Inside and outside.
3: You spray the outside of your hoodie.
2: Not like you just do a little whip.
3: Yeah, no, you don't.
1: It smelt like that.
3: Do you spray the outside of your clothes?
1: No, sorry. I don't, Carrie. No. But it smelt like he'd sprayed
3: Again,
1: the outside
3: of his...
1: Who
3: taught you about clothes and hygiene?
2: Just self-taught.
1: He's one of the most hygienic Englishmen going round.
4: Don't they call them soap dodgers, by the way?
1: Yeah. I don't. Do they?
2: I'm not a soap dodger. I shower once a day in the morning.
3: Jamie Lee, welcome to Jumper Etiquette. Is it weird that our producer doesn't wear a T-shirt under his hoodie?
5: It's not only weird, it is disgusting. What are you doing, Kieran? We need to chuck you in the bin. Like, what is going on?
3: I feel like we need to put his whole body in a washing machine.
2: So why are you okay with wearing T-shirts with nothing underneath?
3: Because we wash the T-shirts every day.
2: Yeah, I wash the jumper.
3: But you shouldn't, because the jumper doesn't need to be.
2: But who told
1: Kieran,
2: you that?
1: Kieran, listen to Jamie Lee. She's called in. Go for it, Jamie Lee.
5: I wash people for a living, and I really want to come and scrub you down.
3: Yeah. Giving me the itch. Are you a nurse, Jamie Lee?
5: I work in aged care.
3: Right.
5: So
1: yeah.
5: I go into a lot of showers, and Kieran, my elderly,
2: I'm an old man,
5: washing their clothes and their undies more than you. What is going on?
1: Jamie Lee, this is good. We could get you into studio and we could do a sponge bath and we could make it a listener event, 13, 10, 60, if you want to get involved and have a scrub of Kieran.
3: Oh,
1: thank
3: God.
1: You very much, Jamie Lee. G'day, Lauren.
6: Hi, how are you going?
1: Well, we're sitting next to the little stink here, so not as well as we thought. But what are your thoughts on this?
6: Well, I'm doing it now.
2: Yeah, it's delightful, right?
3: No, I bet you're wearing a bra.
6: Well, yeah, I'm wearing my bra.
1: See, so that's undergarments.
3: It's undergarments.
1: That's undergarments. Kieran has no bra on.
2: Wait, hold on.
6: I would be a bit worried if he was wearing a bra.
2: Why is the bra okay? But you're talking about your pits.
3: But it's just covering, like, your private bits.
1: Kieran, let me spell this out. You're straight... Tit to hoodie.
2: Yeah, I think that's fine.
3: Tit and pit to hoodie
1: tit
3: is what you are.
1: Tit to hoodie.
2: What about if it was like a crew neck?
1: You know how you wear underwear under jeans?
3: Yes. Yeah. It would be that's exactly
2: but
3: right.
2: But they're very different.
3: No, they're not.
2: No, I've got heaps of stuff going on down there. There's not a lot going on up here.
1: Well, you just made me smell your pit, so if you need me to do a sniff comparison.
3: A hoodie is an overgarment.
2: Yes.
3: Yes.
2: No, but like you can wear it just on its own.
3: No, you can't, Lisa. Can you?
1: We got Lisa?
6: I think you can.
1: Okay. What about Lisa? Lisa, what do you think?
7: No, you do not wear a hoodie on its own. That is just feral. It's disgusting.
3: Yeah. Yeah. Yeah. Thank you,
2: I just
3: Lisa.
2: Think you're all wrong.
3: What about Casey?
2: I think you're all,
3: Casey?
2: You've all got
3: thoughts,
2: too many clothes.
3: Casey?
8: Yeah, two of my kids do it. I think it's disgusting, but I do have two teenage kids that do it.
1: But they're kids, Kieran.
8: But they're not.
2: Yeah, but
8: they're
2: Casey
8: 19
2: should have told them how not to do it.
1: Oh, they're 19 and 17. They're a peak smell age.
8: Yes. No, but I give them that they put them in the wash every time, but I have to do all of the washing.
3: Also, but hoodies are quite expensive. You don't wash them all the time. They'll lose their fluff.
1: And Casey, Kieran's like wearing it 3 or 4 times.
8: Yeah, no, it needs to be washed every time if you're going to do it like that, Kieran.
2: Well, I'm saving the planet.
3: What about Jean? Let's end with Jean. Hey, Jean.
9: How you going?
3: Thoughts?
9: I'm pretty good on the undies for up to a week.
3: What?
1: Oh my God.
9: Quite
3: what do you
9: clean
3: mean?
9: With that.
3: What,
9: no shirt under a hoodie is a bit much, though.
0: Deja vu? No, just some best bits from the other afternoon. All over Melbourne, it's the Fox.
10: Okay, time for a festival of Fox roll call. All the stars are. Robbie.
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2: Should we talk about what just happened right then? Carrie pulled a Shapes biscuit out of the Shapes packet and went, "Oh, look at the one I got. It looks like the map of Australia." And which our producer Kieran calmly informed her, that's because they're cheese and Vegemite shapes, which are all in the shape of Australia.
3: To be fair, remember I found that Dorito once that looked like the shape of Australia?
2: Yes.
4: That's good.
3: That wasn't from a box of Australia-shaped Doritos.
2: No.
3: So I thought it was another one of those.
2: You hit gold twice.
3: Again.
2: It would have blown your mind when you pulled out a third one that also looked like, there's two Australia chips in here. So I'm meal prepping at the moment, kind of.
3: It's so disgusting.
2: And I can't.
3: No, sorry, the meal prepping, if you're listening, the meal prepping bit's not what's so disgusting. It's what's happened after the meal prepping.
2: Mm. Yeah. And so I, we'll make something and then have four or five lots of it in plucky Tupperware containers in the fridge. And I went to grab a Thai green chicken curry, which I was going to have for my lunch today.
3: A red chicken curry.
2: Why? I don't think that makes it any worse.
3: Yeah, I feel like it looks more like that.
2: Oh. And then I just noticed there was a bag leaning against touching the two Tupperware containers. And I went, what's that in that bag? That's kind of some kind of jar thing. And I went, oh, my Lord. Johnny! And I said, bro, what is this? And he goes, oh, thank you so much for reminding me. I've got to take that to the doctor. It was not one, not two, but three jars of Johnny's fecal matter. Because he's had to do some kind of bowel test for the doctor. And he put the jars in the in the fridge. In the fridge.
4: This from the woman who was like making curry jokes 5 seconds ago.
2: I know. I know. In the fridge, leaning up against, touching, making contact.
4: Touching your green curry.
2: With not just one, two. Ugh. Also, the fridge.
3: I can't stop talking about it. It's disgusting.
2: We have so.
3: This is not the first time. I know we talked about this off air. I don't think this is the first time he's done this.
2: I'd be shocked if it was the first time.
3: Someone needs to look it up. Not you guys listening, but someone in our team. I feel like he's done this before. Maybe even last. Is this his usual annual bowel screen?
4: You meant
3: it. Is that what he's doing?
2: I don't know.
3: Which saves lives, and everyone should do.
2: But just don't keep it in my fridge.
3: Put it in a separate section. Against your meal prep.
2: Here is the thing. There's so many.
3: Sorry, Darce.
5: In March 2025, we had Johnny on the show to talk about why his poo was in the fridge.
3: See, yeah. I told you he'd done this before.
2: And something's changed since last time, and now he needs three jars. Over 3 days. So it had 3 days worth of...
4: 3 days?
2: Worth of dumps in the fridge.
4: So it's been sitting in your fridge...
2: Yeah, but three... I reckon
3: you not seen it?
2: No, because I reckon it was in a different spot, and I reckon he's had to add the third jar, and he's decided this is the perfect time now that there's maximum amount of poo to lean it against the green curries. So we have so many compartments in the fridge, and a lot of them are empty. Mm. And he chose the main... front and center section where
3: so
2: the only bit where there was fresh food.
3: Straight to the thing? Why does he have to hold on to it?
2: Well, I don't know, Carrie.
3: Well, maybe he needs three different poos over a period of time.
2: Yeah. And his doctor is a 300-meter walk from the house,
4: God.
2: So there's no way
4: God,
2: he can do that trip three times. No way.
3: It's just making
2: that
3: me
2: would be
3: feel...
2: a waste of minutes.
3: I mean, I know we all have to do it. Weirdly, I had to do it on the weekend too, but I took mine straight in.
2: But just take it straight in, yeah.
3: Yeah, I took mine straight in. But mine, I think I was telling the producers off air, I did my entire thing that I had to do, which was a bit different. It's a biome thing to check what's going on in my guts. Anyway, I got to the end.
2: Is it a bit different? It's still pooing in a jar.
3: So no, nice I had to. Told us about I had it. To poo in this like you stretch almost like imagine a in COVID times you put the things over your face. What are they called?
4: A mask.
3: But you're stretching that over the toilet, and then you go into
4: you had
3: that
4: a poo
3: mask
4: hammock.
3: Bit, and then you have to get all these different things and scrape.
4: Are you finger painting?
3: And then I got
2: are you
3: to the
2: doing
3: end
2: a spell or something?
3: I got to the end of it and I was like, I think I've done it all. And I was like, what's this container? I opened it and it was. Gloves. And I was like, I think I was meant to use them. I think that might be why it's making me gag, because I know exactly what process he's done, and now it's sitting.
2: I don't think he had a hammock and cauldron set up in his toilet like you did.
3: I didn't have a cauldron.
4: double toilet trouble.
2: Yeah. Do you want to know what was in your fridge, or do you want to know where did you find their poo sample? Because I reckon
3: it's all coming back to me now. Didn't you also have to walk down the street to deliver yours one day, and you ran into somebody? A friend or something, and you were holding the poo sample?
2: That was piss.
3: Oh, that's...
2: I don't want to out myself as being too much of a frigid here, but I've never done the poo sample.
3: You've got to start soon. Isn't it over 40?
2: Well, maybe I'll just take one from the fridge and say it's mine.
3: There's three to choose from.
2: They'll be like, geez, you're not in good nick for your age. 13, 10, 60. I'll take calls on both. What did they put in your fridge that you had to find?
3: Yes.
2: And number two, where did you find their poo sample?
3: What do they put in the fridge is good. Remember last time we did calls on this a few years ago, and a lady said she opened her fridge and there was
2: roadkill.
3: The dead cat,
2: neighbor's dead cat.
3: That she'd run over it and she'd put it next to the bolognese.
2: Yes, bolognese.
6: This is Carrie and Tommy.
7: Carrie Bickmore and Tommy Little.
2: My fridge was full of crap, literally. I went to pick out a Tupperware container of Thai green curry, which I'd made myself a bit of, to find something nestled up against it, pushing, making physical contact with it. And it was not one, not two, but three stool samples that my housemate was yet to take to the doctor.
8: Disgusting!
3: Can I ask a question? Did you go eat the Thai green curry?
2: I did not.
3: Yeah, I just feel like you couldn't once you saw it there.
2: No.
3: It would be in your head the whole time you were eating it.
2: No, yeah, I agree. It's not even the... If I could get past the mental thing, I know rationally I should be able to eat that.
3: Because it was all packaged separately.
2: But I'd just be like, why are you eating? Like, why? Why? Why you don't need to do this?
3: You just think there's particles floating around from one Tupperware to the other.
2: And I'd just be like, I think I can taste it. I think I can taste it.
3: Stuff must happen in shared houses all the time because people have different standards for things.
2: Yes. Like, I'd prefer not to put poo in the fridge.
3: But I think you do have to keep it
4: but
3: cold.
4: But that's just a preference.
3: If you're
4: it's
3: doing
4: not
3: a sample. So is there another fridge you could have put it in?
2: Yeah. I have two other bar fridges.
3: Oh, well, that's inconsiderate. You should have put it in the
2: other
3: bar fridge.
2: Which is literally empty.
3: Yeah. Johnny. Yeah.
2: And again, the doctor's is a 300-meter walk away.
3: Melissa, do you feel Tommy's pain here?
9: Oh, I certainly do. When my younger brother was doing artificial insemination course for cattle, and there'd be quite a regular occurrence of there'd be a semen straw sitting in the fridge, in mum's fridge, right next to the custard.
4: Why next to the custard?
2: I know.
9: I can't do custard anymore.
2: I can understand. Yeah, that would be like if my housemate's stool samples were next to like a chocolate brownie or fudge. Oh, good on you, Mel.
3: I love custard. I think that might have ruined
2: actually,
3: it for me.
2: Can I ask Mel? Hey, Mel, did you used to make the custard?
9: No.
2: Okay. I've never had homemade custard.
3: Oh, haven't you?
2: I've only
3: so
2: had
3: easy.
2: Packet custard.
3: You should make it. It's so easy.
2: Okay. Well, now it's I don't delicious. Know. I'm just going to think of it.
3: Yeah, I know. Give it a break.
2: Yeah. Okay. G'day, Irina.
10: Hi, guys.
2: Hi, Irina. What happened?
10: Okay. I will try as quick as I can.

0: Daniel and Graham, yes, who were working for Litchfield National Park.
1: Yes.
0: Their house was amazing. They put me in my husband in a room, and in our room were a couple of containers, like a big plastic containers with the little holes. And we didn't pay any attention to it. But at night, really, like, I heard some cracking. And I knocked my husband and I said, "Did you hear anything?" And he said, "No." And because it was so hot, I went to the kitchen, opened the freezer just to take a couple of ice cubes to put in my water.
1: Yes.
0: And I saw a little pack, see-through pack, like plastic bag, and it was 5 mice, frozen mice.
1: Oh, my God.
0: Inside of this pack.
1: Were they going to feed them to snakes or something?
0: I screamed. And Danielle came to me in her pajamas, and she said, "Oh my goodness, what's happened?" And I said, "What is it? I was in such a horror." And she said, "Oh, I forgot to tell you, in your room, we have eggs of pythons. They're supposed to hatch in a couple of days."
2: Python eggs?
0: Python eggs.
1: Is that what the cracking was?
2: You can't not tell somebody they've got python eggs in the room you're staying
0: in. They completely forgot, because that's what they do for living. They look after the huge pythons in the air.
1: Irina, is that what the cracking, you know how you said you heard a noise?
0: The cracking, yes.
1: It was a python being born out of an egg.
0: Yes.
1: Oh, this is cool.
2: I've ever thought about a python being in an egg.
0: They came with a Graham next morning, and they opened that because the holes were very, very small, but they can breathe, and they open and they show us, and next day they took us on the back of their house, and in a huge terrarium they show us how to feed the big boy with this frozen mouth.
2: The big boy.
0: When you start talking about that, I couldn't drive. I've just waved.
2: Oh my God.
0: I just relieved this experience and I'm shaking.
2: Oh,
1: Irina, you're the best. Thank you so much for getting involved.
2: Hectic.
1: That's so exciting.
2: It's
1: I don't like snakes, but the idea
2: of one hatching under your bed
1: is fun. Yeah. That's very fun.
2: Adam, how do you feel about the idea of
1: things coming alive in the night?
2: I know.
1: Oh, g'day, Adam.
3: Well, I didn't find a python in my fridge, but I woke up in the middle of the night. My cousin and I had been on a couple of day benders on the first I was over from NZ on holiday.
1: Yes.
3: And I went down to grab a glass of water, and I found my cousin in the fridge.
1: What do you mean?
4: What?
3: It emptied everything out of the fridge. He went to get something to drink. He felt the cold and goes, "Oh man, I'm too hot. I need to sleep in your fridge."
4: What?
3: So he fell asleep in the fridge.
2: So he took all of the shelvings.
3: Everything out.
2: I love it. I've never thought about that. It's a good summer.
1: Didn't he suffocate?
3: No. Well, he couldn't close the door.
2: He's thawed out.
1: He's just sitting half in the
3: 320 kgs.
1: Oh my
3: dreadlocks
1: God.
3: Hanging to the ground.
1: Dreadlocks.
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0: I love them.
1: Toby's bedtime, 8:30, comes up to bed. She said, I need you to help me with diagonal multiplication. Sorry, what?
0: Diagonal multiplication.
1: I did maths methods in year 12.
2: Were you maths methods?
1: Yeah.
2: Nice
1: work. Teacher was hot. I did that.
3: Fifi, Fev and Nick. Back soon with a huge announcement for Brekkie in the Burbs. 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
15: Crank the Fox up loud.
16: Ahoy to me hurdy-gurdy, Hamish.
2: This could be better.
17: hello?
2: I'm just saying it could be better quality from previous week. So that's that's my instinct.
16: Ahoy to me Cruth, Jack.
2: Cruth. Is this something to do... Why am I getting Irish vibes from this? Am I warm with Irish vibes?
16: Well, that's interesting because, yes, it was Celtic, that last one. I am Igil.
18: Are we Hurley players?
16: No. We are obscured, as obscure stringed musical instruments.
2: Now we're back. Okay. Yeah, we're back. Probably overcorrected, I would say, from the ham, cheese and tomato incident.
16: Okay, you're guitar shaped.
2: Yes.
16: And we make a sound by rotating. A hurdy-gurdy. Yes. Your guitar shaped, make a sound by rotating a hand-cranked turned wheel.
2: Yep.
16: That rubs against the strings.
18: Oh, yep.
16: You're the Cruth, Jack.
18: Yep.
16: An ancient Celtic instrument. It's bowed like a violin. It's like a tiny little harp. A tiny like.
2: It is interesting, isn't it? Like, they're not bringing out too many.
18: The harp is oversized, so why not make it small?
2: No, I think the harp is correct size for the sound they need, isn't it? You reckon they're showing off
16: first,
2: but it's how big it needs to be, isn't it?
18: I don't think that's why it's taken off, because it's just difficult to get around
16: from
18: room to room, let alone place to place.
16: But if then you weigh that up against the Kruth, which is the smaller version with no one playing at all.
2: Yeah, you've got to ask yourself, what are you seeing more of these days? Now, granted, you ain't seen a lot of harps, but you're seeing zero Kruth. Is that the little, is the pocket-sized harp the instrument? You sometimes in Renaissance paintings, the baby angels would be playing something.
18: Oh, yes.
16: Yes.
2: And that gives you an idea of back when it was popular. It's probably like the iPhone back in the day where they're like, what, a harp in your pocket? Like, you know, can you believe, like, you know, it's like how people go, like, the technology, you know, you could have landed, there's more computing power in your pocket now than put man on the moon.
16: Yep.
2: Back in the 1600s, they would be saying there's more harp power now in your pocket than you could used to have for a whole orchestra.
16: Just, you know, the Egil Mai one, or Eagle, is a long, skinny guitar with only two strings.
2: There would be a stringed instrument association somewhere, wouldn't there?
16: Yeah.
2: Who goes, okay, because obviously these die out. Like, someone would be like, we've got so many things. We've got so many things that are so close to what is popular. Mm. Let's streamline them.
18: Yeah.
2: Because if you're like a modern day hoody-goody player, be honest. Look us in the eyes and say, no, I genuinely think it's better than the guitar. I'm not just doing it to get attention.
18: Yeah, it's not just a novelty.
2: I promise. I have a deep affinity for this music. And
18: you understand.
2: Yeah. And I'm just not doing it so people at parties go, ooh, what's that? Oh, glad you asked. It's a wheel-powered guitar.
16: Ahoy also to Aaron, who's in the UK using hamishnary.com, very easy-to-use system to upload what he's been doing.
2: Poor thing.
5: Yeah, ahoy boys, Aaron here. Just finished a beautiful round of golf on a Saturday morning. Just thought I'd give an update on how the day went. So 14 balls were bought from the clubhouse. These are lake balls, so common man style. Zero of those balls are coming home with me. I found more of the trees than the fairway, but overall a beautiful day. Wrapped up around the 12th hole, mainly because I did not have any more balls left in my bag to continue. Beautiful day overall. Thank you. Cheers, guys.
2: Now, puts you in an interesting position here, Jack, doesn't it? Hearing that golf chat, you are interested, but you also know...
18: I've made a pledge of my own that I won't let golf talk infiltrate the podcast. Mm. I was the last remaining person on the show that wasn't interested at all in golf. And I understand what it's like to be in that position, because when other people talk about golf, you just zone out. It's so boring.
2: I've only been there for a year myself, maybe 18 months. I do have memories of BG, my life, BG. And I could remember that being a very boring story from before golf. And now we were all, I think you and me the most, Jack, were fighting interest there. We were we're interested in this, but you must remember there's more than us listening.
16: Yes. So are we is that our last?
18: I can't talk any more about it. I actually have people messaging me saying you were the last remaining non-golf person on the show, and we can't have this devolve into a golf podcast.
16: Yeah.
18: And I said, I keep my pledge. Even though I do, I love playing golf.
2: Jack, you made a solemn pledge and you'll stick by it.
16: Good man.
2: You know, much like my friend Taylor, who made a similar pledge.
16: A lot of pledges going around.
2: Yep.
16: Haim, you said you wanted the top of the show.
2: Oh, yes. Sorry. I was just making sure. I was just nodding to Mark to go isolate that and please do send it to... Our very good friends we choose to use. We've chatted a fair bit this year. We've come out swinging. It was decided on the first episode of the podcast. We're still the go-to spot for confectionery issues. We then had a flood of people going, here's a particular chocolate that didn't live up to spec, you know.
16: Yes.
2: Kit without a cat.
16: Just, I mean, there's what, I mean, I know we had a big discussion during the week. It's like,
2: well,
16: we've been heavy on the chocolates.
2: I think we just acknowledged there are going to be human errors at these factories. They seem to be rife with errors out of any product.
16: One on my side of the fence this week, person sent in a photo that opened a packet of pods with no chocolate.
2: This is what I'm saying.
16: Just looks like a packet of crisps.
2: Oh, well, that's interesting, but are we standing firm on this? Like, we can't just catalogue every instance of a missing ingredient.
16: Yeah, we can't.
2: We can't. And maybe we acknowledge they happen, and it happens, seems to happen across all brands. Mm. It's not one particular company doesn't have a particularly stupid staff or something that just forgets to press buttons or something. It just seems to be, you know, unshakable human error. I've got something to bring to the table in the chocolate realm, but it's the right other end of the spectrum.
16: Mm.
2: Two examples of chocolate heroes, Ando.
18: Oh.
2: Companies going above and beyond. Now,
16: that's nice.
2: Example number one started as an investigation from alert listener Matt.
16: Mm-hmm.
2: It is, I don't think we have a word limit on our submission form, do we? Like, you know, in some emails, if you're writing, it's like 150 characters, whatever. If we have one on ours, it's into the thousands of words because Matt has got an essay through here.
16: You're a better chance to be read if you're concise, though, would you say?
2: Yeah, I agree.
16: Sometimes, particularly if you've gone through a bunch that day and you're like, I'll just do a couple more. And if you click on that one, Jack wouldn't know what we're talking about. He's never looked at them.
18: I sometimes won't even read a long text message from a friend if it's too long.
2: I'll just
18: drift through it and get the gist of it.
2: Well, that was every bone in my body was going, just get the drift of maths. But I actually got sucked into the gist. I'll give you the gist. I'm not going to make everyone sit through the essay. But it came. It falls in the zone of Oreos. Now, people would be familiar that there's the classic Oreo out there and about. There's a lot of different variations of Oreos, the minis, the whatnot. But this is to do with the Oreo and then the double stuff Oreo.
16: Okay.
2: I've got a pack in here for research purposes. May as well bloody open them.
16: They've done well with the picture on the outside. It does look like exactly double the stuffing.
2: This is what Matt's investigation was about, because it's actually a creme too. You'll be pleased to know. It's not cream. It obviously doesn't have enough milk content or whatever, so it's C-R-E-M-E. But they go in bold font, two times the creme, okay?
16: Yep.
2: So choc cookie sandwich with doubled, like that's like big writing, sweet vanilla creme. So Matt's gone, okay, that's a claim that we're just taking on face value, like a lot of food marketing. Mm. So he's going,
16: Have they actually
2: doubled it? Or does it just look about twice the size when you take out a double stuff? And sometimes you go, okay, I'm not blown away by the volume in there. It is noticeable against the other one.
16: Hamish is holding one up at the moment. And
2: we'll soon be eating one.
16: And it doesn't seem double, does it?
2: He then does, right? They're about the exact same price, about $2.50. So there's 14 cookies in the original packet. There's 10 in the double stuff. So he's gone, hang on a sec. Have they just doubled the cream so that they can sell less biscuits?
16: Yeah.
2: All right. The next few hundred thousand words follow this. So he's gone, I'm going to do the experiment. Buys all the cookies, buys a few packs, goes home, separates the creme from the biscuit to go, let's go by weight. Is there double the amount of creme?
16: Mm-hmm.
2: So the average weight of just the creme from the original, you get 2.2 grams of creme in an original Oreo. In a double stuff, you get 4.8.
16: Wow, more than double.
2: So that's fantastic. He then writes, he goes, okay, not what I was after, because obviously it's more fun to bring scandals to the show.
16: No.
2: Said, however, makes the point to go, look, if we're going to take down the deceptiveness out there, surely you have to celebrate those that are jumping the bar, that are leaping it. And the double stuff Oreo lives up to its word. Now, you've got to understand you're going to get four less biscuits. But if having twice the creme means that much to you, you've got to know that they're also telling the truth. So a hats off to Oreo in that instance. God, what are we going to do with this? 24 biscuits in the studio. Okay, I'll put those over there for the moment. We'll see if we can sort those out.
16: Be interested to see, Jack, if you and I get any of those. I just
18: feel like for the rest of the podcast, Hamish will be wrapping things up quickly.
16: Did you say there was a second hero?
2: Second quick hero, special mention. We had a go at Ferrero Rocher recently. They left out a hazelnut. Yep. We questioned whether the
16: Rocher was the actual, like, chocolate itself, like the style.
2: Yep. Oh, yes. Or is it just the name of that assembly of ingredients?
16: Yes.
2: This is on another vein. This is from Amy. She says, look, heard you talking about the Ferrero Rochers and the Ambassador ad. So big fan of both. In the late 90s, she goes, I was about 19 years old, hanging out with a couple of girlfriends one afternoon. We were very relaxed, having a giggle. And then who knows how, but they were struck with what you could only describe as the munchies. So perhaps they'd done some exercise or whatever. They built up at a time.
16: Yeah.
2: Bunch of friends hanging out and then suddenly they're
16: laughing a lot.
2: laughing a lot, and suddenly they're, you know, it costs a lot of energy to laugh, and then
16: suddenly you're munchy
2: through that exertion, they're hungry. So they start talking about, like, is the inside of the Rocher, is it Nutella? Because they are both made by Ferrero.
16: Oh.
2: Okay. So they decide to call the hotline because there's, like, on a lot of products, you can like do the questions and comments hotline. Call the hotline, got onto what they describe as an absolute legend of a guy who did confirm it was Nutella. They had a great chat to him, and then a week or so later, a giant box of Ferrero Rochers arrived at her friend's place.
16: Very nice, Ambassador. Is that what the thing is?
2: No, Ambassador, you spoil us. Now, she doesn't say it, but you get the feeling she may have talked to the Ambassador. So maybe the Ambassador was working in the call centre that day because we know he works for Rocher.
16: That's a chocolate hero.
2: That's a chocolate hero. Last one, Ando, you mentioned.
18: How many people can be sitting manning those hotlines for food products?
2: Fascinating, isn't it?
16: Yeah.
2: But no wonder
18: spending most of their day doing 24/7? Absolutely nothing.
2: I know. You would have, no wonder he had a huge chat to them. It'd be like someone in solitary confinement. Don't go. I thought you're back to talking to a volleyball. So episode 243, Ando, recently you were talking about peanut M&Ms.
16: Yep.
2: And you went, I've got a raisin in one before.
16: I thought I had a raisin in one.
2: How would that happen?
16: We wondered whether that was even possible.
2: Received a lot of correspondence about this.
16: Could it happen?
2: In not the way you think. The most popular theories are either, and I'm not saying this could ever happen at the Mars factory, but this is theories that are being thrown around. It was either poop from a rodent, like mouse poo or something, that got chocolate coated and you've eaten it. Or someone reckons it was a fly. Can buy chocolate coated flies online.
16: Jack immediately. It's a hard no.
2: Yes, science. That is science. That's a soft maybe.
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1: The Fox.
2: Fox at night. Up loud.
3: Ando, we have been peppering you a bit lately since the start of the year. We've done one or two, but we have such a backlog of upset Andys to clear. I feel like the backlog would upset you. If you saw how many.
4: That's very true.
3: Breaks my damn heart, sir.
5: But well, so you've softened the blow. It's good bedside manner giving me bad news because idea of lessening a backlog definitely does appeal.
3: What would you say if I told you that you could clear a backlog today?
5: Oh, thank
3: in
5: you.
3: Minutes.
5: Let me do it.
3: Okay.

0: Upset Andy.
1: Okay. A lot of Upset Andys coming in. I mean, we see them in real life. Jack, did you have one that you said before that you...
2: Yeah, I got a brand new one. It actually even annoys me, so I don't know why I don't fix it, but my desk at home is a mess. Mm-hmm. Cables running everywhere, bits of paper and everything. Mm. I plug my phone in.
3: Let me at it.
2: you would really clean it up.
1: Yeah. It could be too much even for you, Ando.
3: Yeah. I don't think so.
1: What's your desk like? I bet you've got clips, cable clips, don't you?
3: 100%. Well, I don't have
1: round
3: too
1: the
3: many.
1: Like,
3: why do you
1: round
3: need
1: the
3: so many cords?
2: Because I charge my phone on there, I charge the watch on there, I got different things I'm charging. Mm. And then I've got also a loose phone charger.
3: Why?
2: But I don't know. Mm-hmm. But now the cable of the loose phone charger is mixed up with the other one. So every night I plug it in, sometimes twice, sometimes I get it in the first go, but it's just a lucky dip whether it's the one that charges or not.
1: One's in, one's out.
3: Yeah, that would annoy me.
1: I've so many spare cables floating around, always in the hope that a backup will be needed.
2: Yes,
1: like backpacks, drawers. I'm always just desperate for the moment where someone goes, "Then we've got the spare cable."
3: Yep. It
1: doesn't happen that much.
3: No, Jack. I come around to
1: but
3: my
1: Jack,
3: house.
1: But Jack, when you think about the time you would spend undoing that though, Jack.
2: Yes, undoing the cable, figuring out which one's which.
1: You've got a young son. Mm. You want to see him grow up.
2: Yeah, yeah.
1: I mean, these are the most precious years of your life.
2: I'm doing that. All of a sudden, I turn around and he's
1: 15.
2: Yeah.
3: All right, you've got a backlog. We've got a backlog.
1: All right. Frankie, gusto to you.
3: Ahoy, Frankie.
4: Ahoy.
1: What have you got for Ando?
4: So this is a calendar-based one. So basically my partner works fly-in, fly-out, mm-hmm. 2 weeks on, 2 weeks off. And I've got his roster in my calendar so that if any events come up, I know if he's here or not.
1: Oh, that's perfect. So far, pleasing Andy.
3: Very pleased.
1: Andy loves a shared calendar.
4: Mm. Yeah, yeah. So about 4 months ago, his roster actually switched. So now if I check my calendar to see if he's coming to an event, it actually says he's here, but I just remember, no, he's not. Like, I'm not going to reprogram the calendar.
3: You should. You should.
1: Because that kind of time.
3: Yeah, but what if your brain forgets?
4: I don't have the time, guys. No. It's really not that hard. You just go, he's here, not here.
3: Okay, that's interesting.
4: You know?
1: Yeah. And I dare say, Frankie, the time will come again when the calendar, the shifts swing the other way, and then it'll be back to perfect.
4: It changes all the
3: time. Yeah, you're like the person that just waits out daylight savings. I don't like those type of people. Yeah,
1: every year on our Magna.
3: Yeah, okay,
1: no one knew how to change.
3: Peter off the
1: no one knew how to change the Magna's time.
3: Jacob, ahoy to you, Jacob.
1: What have you got to upset Andy?
5: So I've got a lawnmower that's battery powered, and I know that my backyard takes two cycles of the battery. So I have to do one half of the yard, charge the battery, then go again. So what I sometimes do is I'll mow one half of the lawn up and down, mm-hmm. and then I'll mow it side to side for the second battery run.
3: So hang on. So what the net effect, though, is you've still got to mow lawn.
1: But you've got the mow patterns going lengthwise, then on the other half
3: right.
1: are going
3: you see,
1: sideways.
3: You see the patterns,
5: yeah,
3: do
5: yeah.
3: you?
5: Yeah, yeah, you see the patterns, yeah. And one half of the lawn's going up and down and the other half's going side to side. Like I said, it doesn't bother me.
3: Yeah. I'm going to have to see a photo to see if it bothers
1: me. Oh, it would bother you. I can picture this and there's no way this pleases you, Andy. This would be almost like someone going out and mowing the lawn as if they're vacuuming the floor, like just mowing it around, just pushing it around until it's all mown.
3: But I think that if it's perfectly half...
2: Might be stylistic choice.
3: There might be like a stylistic choice, the way that, you know, sometimes at a palace or something, they mow it in different directions to create a curious pattern.
1: It's an interesting area for us to get into here, Jacob, because Andy's old house he lived in, and he's currently on the run and staying at various safe houses, but his old house he lived in had no lawn, townhouse, inner city townhouse. The haunted house he's renovating will, I assume, have a giant lawn.
3: Yes, love some lawn.
5: Yeah, 7 or 8 acres. That's probably.
1: Good, Jacob. And I reckon, Andy, lawn mowing patterns are going to be a massive part of your life. We'll come back to this episode, I think, and be like, remember the days where Andy was like vaguely interested in lawn mowing?
3: I think I was thinking of getting in those little robot.
2: Robot.
5: Look, Andy, try it, and then if you like it, then great. If you don't like it, then there you go.
3: Okay.
1: Yeah, I think even the recharging. I think I don't mind having Jacob here always just for some sick burns. Even the fact that he has to charge it, Ando, like 2 hours.
0: That's the part I disliked about it. The fact
1: because if that was me, there's no chance the lawn would be getting mowed on the same day.
0: No way. Like, and I'm with you.
1: Two shifts.
0: He should get a second battery pack so he can go in, flick it straight over and then head back out. But yeah, the idea of
1: are you going to send him one?
0: Nope. Not after the jibe about the acreage.
1: Doing a little test here to see if we're turning into that kind of show. We're not. Eden.
0: Eden. Ahoy to you, Eden.
6: Ahoy, boys. Happy birthday, Andy.
0: Don't celebrate him.
1: Very good. Eden, what have you got for Ando?
6: So this annoys my partner as well. So he's very much like Andy. Mm. When I am folding my towels or tea towels, I don't really care if it's long edge to long edge or short edge to short edge. Mm. And so when I put them away, they're all different sizes.
1: Yeah. It's actually another length versus width, caring scenario.
6: I'm doing my folding when I'm watching TV. Yeah. Change it up.
1: As long as they're folded. I mean,
0: the only way I would accept this.
1: Here we go.
0: Is if the cupboard they're kept in, it fits better. If you have a certain amount going long ways and then it fits the other, you know, the extra little, the shorter way fits better in the cupboard. Yeah.
1: That noise you heard was Eden falling asleep there. It was going, absolutely not Tetris folding my towels so I get a perfect score.
0: Thanks, Eden. Jared, wrap this up for us. We heard this backlog cleaned out.
7: Ahoy, boys. How's it going?
1: Yeah, very good, Jared. Gusto to you,
7: that's
1: sir.
7: The way. Thank you. So I bought a new TV in 2018. Yes, must be nice.
0: Mm. Well, 2018.
1: 6 years ago. I'm probably about the regular turnover.
0: At the time, yes, it would have been
1: nice. If you bought four since then.
7: Yes, and considering it's about the size of Andy's touchscreen for his golf simulator.
1: This is going great. Jared, yes, anyway. So you've got an enormous TV. what on it bothers you or doesn't bother you?
7: Well, it doesn't bother me, but to this day, it's still got the advertising sticker in the top right-hand corner.
0: Yeah, I hate that. The same with I don't even like when you've got the star rating on the lawn, like the washing machine.
2: Did you take the star rating off?
0: Yeah.
1: What are you taking it off for? What are you hiding?
0: It's for advertising purposes, to market it.
1: You think that's a showroom only sticker?
0: It's a showroom only thing. It's like wearing the tag on your T-shirt around. It's like the price tag. You got to get rid of that stuff.
1: But the sticker on the sticker on a screen. And I've seen you go absolutely bananas for a fleck on a screen.
0: Yeah, yeah. No, that's the hottest we've had, Jared. That was take the cake today.
1: What sticker is it? Like, it's not the energy sticker, is it? Just
0: it's the price, I think he said.
7: It's just the 2018 new sticker from when we got it, which takes up a large portion of the
1: And is there any? Do you have any times where it crosses your mind that you should go over and get that off, or just kind of a bit of a jam-packed schedule?
7: Well, there's a couple of sports where it blocks out the scoreboard, but you sort of.
1: Again,
7: you know,
1: I think you generally know who's winning. You can tell from the looks on their faces.
7: Yeah, exactly.
1: You can tell from their attitude. The scores for hacks.
0: Guys, the style of phone call I get from my partner, Beck, where I just don't ever get the answer right. And it's not a trick. I just know that in my soul I should be able to do it better. But it's normally when she's distressed and I just don't seem to be able to hit the mood perfectly.
1: I mean, it's a tough ask. It's a high
0: make the system, the situation better for her, and invariably I've made it worse by what I've said. And then I get off the phone, I go, why did I say that? But you're under pressure in those particular moments. I wanted you to experience it. I wanted to see how you guys act because it's an interesting thing, those moments where your partner rings. It's very much between you and them. You don't really get to experience other people's versions of it.
1: That's true. You wouldn't know anyone else's playbook on this.
0: Mm. No. So I've built a boyfriend simulator today, and I'm going to. We've already done it, where I've put you both through a real life situation that happened to me. I was playing the role of Beck, and to see how you'd react in a certain situation. Darcy said that he's got brilliant tools to be able to make my voice sound exactly like Beck's. For instance, I could say, hi, it's Beck Harding here. And he said it'll turn out like this.
8: Hi, it's Beck Harding here.
0: Perfect.
1: Oh, my God. That's amazing. AI, man. Scary stuff. Look out, Beck. You'll be selling gummies in deep fake ads in a second.
0: Yes. So he's nailed that, which is good of him. I'll put the scenario to everyone so they could have a think about how they react before they hear how you guys both went. But I was away on a golfing trip. Beck was at our apartment, which is a rental. I've mentioned this in the part of the pod before. This was where the gas pipe had burst. She had no running hot water and no cooking for 5 days. And I think it was day two she gave me a call, and this was how the call went down. She was obviously exasperated about it. I didn't really know what to do. Let's see how you guys tackled it first, and then we can kind of revert back to where maybe I went wrong. But should we start with Jack? The simulation, this is how Jack would respond to the same, the exact same, obviously sounding exactly the same. It's not, it's me, but Darcy has done these adjustments, how Jack would respond to the call.
2: Hello.
8: Hey, the gas pipe is broken at the apartment. I've got no hot water and no cooking. It's been like this for 5 days.
2: Oh, okay. And did you call someone?
8: Yes, but what are you going to do? What are you going to do? You're away golfing.
2: Yeah, I can't really think of even where the gas pipe would be found in the house or what to do with it, so I'd have to call a professional.
0: So
1: good, Jack. The number one rule of call centres is just make it someone else's problem. I think that's what you, yes. You know, when you're on the phone to like the bank or something, they're like, now are you a new customer? Like, no, no, you're not getting me like that. Because I can transfer you to a new customer's but no, existing. Right.
3: And how many years have you been with them?
2: And when they find that they've got a reason to transfer you, they get so excited. They're like, actually,
1: it's a cards problem. It's a cards problem. You've come through to general customer service. No.
2: I wish you could do that with your girlfriend from time to time.
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2: Boys, you might have mentioned the other week we were chatting, someone said, we were talking about music, right? Like, and Jack, you were mentioning like, oh, you know, what your little boy's into at the moment. And I think I mentioned to you, Andy, I was like, oh, we're in the bangers phase at the moment. Like the kids, like driving to school.
3: Of over history bangers, you mean?
2: Yeah, well, just the last 20 years, I'd say, like EDM, like big club hits.
3: Oh, wow.
2: Like that would be my Spotify Wrapped for this year, definitely after summer.
3: Like, Avicii and stuff.
2: Yeah, even like new stuff like Fisher's in there and stuff. But I tell you what is getting the biggest run, and this is like relentlessly over summer, is Sandstorm by Darude. For those that aren't familiar, hit it, Jack. We've got a little taste of it here. Do you remember Sandstorm, Ando?
3: Yeah, I know this song.
2: Yeah, you know Sandstorm. It's good. Right. Going
3: builds,
2: to school,
3: it? So you and
2: it
3: you
2: builds. It's a great build. Yeah. And when you teach your kids about where the drop is,
3: yeah,
2: yeah, man,
3: here it comes. Maths,
2: yeah,
3: maybe a bit of PE.
2: I reckon
3: we're all going to do it today, guys.
2: I reckon. Yeah, here we go, guys. Ready? Got your lunches?
3: Yeah.
2: Everyone pumped? Everyone pumped for a good day at school? All right, here we go. All right, driving to school. Well, end of last year, start of this year, still it's on heavy rotation.
3: Yep.
2: But
3: and
2: here's what I want to bring it up.
3: Do you take the family SUV or do you go in that dropped Commodore with the bright green and huge mufflers?
2: Mate, over summer, it actually gave birth to an incredible game. Okay. Right. And I want to share the game with everyone because I think it's adaptable. We were driving around the south coast of New South Wales. So like under a couple of hours south of Sydney. Mm-hmm. And we spent a few weeks on the south coast. There is quite famously the Kiama blowhole at down the south coast. Okay. A lot of people would have visited it. Famous if you're ever kind of going up or down the coast. But there's many blowholes around Australia.
3: Yep.
2: Kiama's a big one. And, you know, if you're in or near Kiama, you're going to see the blowhole. But there are many, you know, no matter where you live on the coast, there are rocks, there are tides. Sometimes there's a hole.
3: Yep.
2: Which creates an exciting and unpredictable event.
3: Yeah, well, for people who don't know what it is, it's essentially a little bit of a hole. Normally a cave leads to a hole opening and then water can come in at the right tide in a ferocious ocean and suddenly water comes out of the hole as if to appear from nowhere, yes.
2: Like a geyser, right? And it looks like kind of looks like a whale spout, but the kind of one can get bloody high, like good 10, 15 metres. So we've done the kind of blow hole, that's all good. The next day, we're listening to the song. I don't even remember who came up with the idea, but we were like, hey, imagine, right, if you were listening to the song and right at the peak moment of the song, the blowhole erupted.
3: Oh, that'd be amazing.
2: That'd be huge. So we're like, let's go and do it. So we drive down, and for the blowhole there, we're coming, get out.
3: Busy day, mate.
2: Welcome to the filling in the school holidays. So you can get out and, like, stand on the platform, and a lot of people do that waiting for the right moment. But I was like, well, guys, the game is we park where we can see the blowhole.
3: Yes.
2: I'll start the song, and everyone piles into the front seat, so we're all there. And it has to, there's the biggest build of the song.
3: Yeah.
2: It has to hit at the biggest build, right?
3: Is there any chance you can try to time it or is it so
2: You just don't know. I'm sure we could talk to an oceanographer or something, but I think it's kind of like very random when it happens. Like, because it sort of involves too, like the water going back out and then like two waves hitting at once or whatever. So, I don't know, moons, winds, tides.
3: It'd be tough.
2: Call it essentially mathematically completely random. So that's what adds the fun to the game.
3: Course.
2: Now you could use this for something if there's another natural phenomenon in your local area that has this. But can I just say the excitement in
3: Beck
2: the car.
3: Getting ready.
2: Beck getting ready. Beck just for when Beck comes down the stairs.
3: Just need about a 4-hour intro, I think.
2: you've got your work cut out for you. Do you know what it's actually the nature equivalent of when you watch the DVD screensaver bounce around in your way. You're hoping for it to land perfectly in the corner.
3: Yeah.
2: And we've all been in those moments. The anticipation is huge, right? This is the drop you're waiting for. I think this is about a minute 30 in.
3: Uh-huh.
2: This is the actual build. Like by this stage in the car, everyone's just like, this one.
3: Yeah.
2: And to a lesser degree, here.
4: No, that one doesn't count.
2: That one doesn't count. But if one day, if you got the big one,
3: yes.
2: Imagine if you got the follow-up one as well, and then it really looked like the ocean was dancing to Sandstorm.
3: So you would have possibly known if it had gone too early. You would have.
2: Yeah.
3: What kind of anticipation did you have when you got to that part? That,
2: we've done it 5 times. Hmm. We haven't got it. Okay, but I just keep hoping because it's going to make it even sweeter.
4: wait, you played the song 5 times and tried to get it, or you drove out there five times?
2: Five different days. Wow. You only get one shot per day because that's part of the excitement

0: shot per day. Right. Yeah, it's exactly like random John Ando. That's the excitement of the game for long-term listeners. So we haven't got it. And yeah, a couple of the days, you're right, Ando, like we'd see it go early in the build and you kind of knew. It's not impossible to get them two in quick succession, but you did kind of know.
1: And at that point,
0: you were now asking for a double miracle to happen.
1: Yeah. And at that point, do you encourage your kids to stay and watch it out, like at sporting matches where you go, doesn't matter.
0: Stick it out, guys.
1: Yeah.
0: Yep. Stick it out. You can still come back from two sets down. You never know. Yeah, but geez, when it happens, I will report back because it'll bring the house down.
2: Hey, of course, Song Sleuth, we do in this show
0: where
2: I'll kind of have a look at songs that may have borrowed a little bit from other songs to see how close they are. We've also done Segment Sleuth on this show.
0: Song Sleuth, generally there's a direct correlation as to how likely someone is to get off if they're either a friend of the show you've personally met them. Or perhaps being given tickets to one of their gigs by the band themselves.
2: Exactly.
0: That certainly helps you walk free from the court.
2: Yes. Hey, I'm also a segment sleuth where we've noticed podcasts or radio shows around the world doing a segment that seems very familiar to us because we were the ones that invented it. That's happened again. So I've got another segment sleuth for you.
3: This sounds like this, sounds like this, sounds like this. If this sounds like that, I'm your man. Andy Lee, Segment Sleuth.
0: Now, Ando, the most famous one of these, we were talking about the other day, was the Random John thieving. Random John was, because sometimes you come up with something on the show that, you know, conceivably, I think, you know, anyone that's sitting down to think of things for radio or podcasting, there's going to be some double ups if everyone's putting their brain in the same area. Mm. But Random John did seem like one that would be unlikely for someone to stumble over the game where we ring someone a random number and if a John answers, we get a John point. And if a Rob answers, we get minus one John point. And if it was a John Johnson, that was a golden John. Now, I think it was an Irish show that listed all those rules.
2: Yes. So
0: the coincidences were a few too many in that scenario. Mm. So what I wanted to ask was, is there a chance this is a coincidence?
2: Absolutely, it could be a coincidence.
0: Let's look at the evidence.
2: The segment that we used to do on the show, or still do actually, is a segment called Song Sleuth, for instance. If you don't know what that segment is, have a listen. Jungkook is a member of BTS. People are loving this song. And I reckon there might be a reason people are loving this song because
0: really
2: might be touch familiar. But anyway, this is the song. It's called Seven. Monday, Tuesday, Wednesday, Thursday, Friday, Saturday, Sunday. Monday, Tuesday, Wednesday, Thursday, Friday, 7 days a week. Now, that sounded like a great pop song.
0: Mm.
2: And then Radio Mike, Podcast Mike said, reminds me of this song. So obviously a slower beat going
0: They've
2: there.
0: They've sped up Scrubs. Unfortunately, the drum line is really similar to me, and I don't need no lab to tell me that. I got my ears and my feels.
2: Yes, Song Sleuth is the segment, and there was a show in Australia, Ham, that's doing a very similar thing.
0: Brazen theft, if true, to be stealing in such a close market.
2: Yeah, exactly. Strange. And the show's called The Christian O'Connell Show.
4: I think this is the second time we've been on Segment Sleuth.
0: Jack, you work on The Christian O'Connell Show for your real job outside of this hobby?
4: I do. And
2: Can't prosecute him. Let's have a listen to the evidence and see.
0: Sure.
2: Okay.
4: Green Day released a new song this week. And I just, this is...
5: Your head is in your hands, by the way.
4: Oh.
5: Is it that bad?
4: It is an existing song. I'll play you the start of the new Green Day song, and then... I'll actually, before I even tell you what song it's like, I reckon you'll be able to tell. This is the new Green Day song. Exactly the same as Pink, So What?
5: Bloody hell, no, Jack.
4: I don't like it. Don't like it. I'm disappointed.
5: Put them together.
0: Oh, does the compare?

0: don't mind the collaboration.
1: I do.
0: Maybe that's what they do. Pink and green hay.
2: Oh boy.
3: Now.
4: I can't wait to hear what comes after the nails.
3: I just honestly wanted to let the public know about something that I was annoyed about, because Green Day is my all-time favorite band, and I was so annoyed that they released a song that sounded like a Pink song.
2: Mm.
3: I just had to get that off my chest, and why not do it in a public forum?
4: So you're saying it was more of a Jack loses it?
3: That was just...
4: Which is also a segment. Husey loses it.
3: That was just blind passion,
2: yep.
3: And I didn't even realize until I started hearing it back, oh, this does sound sort of like what Andy does every now and again at my hobby job.
2: And before we deliver... Right,
4: I actually do have one question.
3: I think court is adjourned. I think I'm walking free.
4: just before we adjourn, Jack, now that everyone knows that breakfast radio, your real job, it requires, you know, you're coming in. Sometimes you're just chatting. It takes a lot to organize the show. To do a segment like that, that's like engaging and has like a lot of sound effects in it and has like a bit of like cleverness, some audio production.
3: Mm.
4: Did Christian say to you, that was good, well done, Jack? Like, that was like, did you get credit for the effort? Did you?
3: I think I did, because you're right. It does involve a bit more effort, getting sourcing not one but two songs.
4: Yes, and then having to play them together. Did Christian be like, more of that, mate? That's great. That's such engaging content. If you got credit for that, I think that should go into
3: the calculus. I did get a little bit of a pat on the back for that one.
2: Well,
0: really,
2: I've weighed up all the evidence, and going off what Hamish said at the top, given that I hang out with this guy, he's a pretty good friend. No case to answer for.
3: Thank you, mate. Appreciate that.
4: But actually, not the most lenient walk I've ever seen on this segment.
5: 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The Hamish and Andy podcast. And for more of the boys, search Hamish and Andy on Listener.
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1: Yeah.
0: I went to a uni for all of you. I went to Melbourne, Monash and Swinburne.
1: Yeah. 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
0: How did that work out for you?
1: Like most uni students, in debt.
3: Fifi, Fev and Nick. 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
12: All over Melbourne, it's the Fox.
13: Ahoy to me perpendicular, Hamish.
14: Always. Well, only when excited do I get full. No, I am happy to be perpendicular. And that's a great, 90 degrees is a great angle. Always been my favourite.
13: Mm-hmm. Ahoy to me angle, Jack.
15: Okay. Somewhere in the geometry space?
14: Well, I mean, I guess you're just everything but a 90, because that would be me. I'm the perpendicular.
13: True. This will get you. Ahoy to me parallel, Andy.
15: Just how lines might intersect.
14: E.
15: No.
14: How lines might choose to live their life.
15: Relationship from one line to another.
13: No, we are the three main types of parking. Oh.
14: Okay. Yeah. I mean,
13: a nose parallel to curve, park, an angle park, or a perpendicular park. Yes.
14: They're fair enough.
13: They're the only three ways you can park.
14: Yes. Well, I mean, what you've done is you've covered every, as Jack said, every single relationship a line can have to another line.
13: Yes.
14: The word angle is a real blanket. Like, everybody really can throw that over everything.
13: Yes.
14: I always find do you always find very rare that you see it on some streets, rear to curb, where it goes,
13: yes,
14: oh, you must park
13: rear to curb. Yes.
14: Rear to curb, and I don't care for that one bit.
13: Why is that?
14: The only thing I can think of is it's in situations where they prefer you to leave quickly, like to not back out and hold people up.
13: Yeah, right.
14: But
13: yes.
14: You're still going to stop
13: still
14: and have to reverse in. There is delay. That's why I don't care for it.
15: It's delay one way or another.
13: Mm.
15: And I saw just last week, I saw the opposite, which was you can't no rear entry into these perpendicular
14: parks.
15: Really?
14: Too many rules.
15: Yeah.
13: Why?
14: Like, this is the bit.
15: I thought that might be because there was a nice garden bed behind and some maybe more of a chance of going back too far. If you're going in reverse.
14: Things like this where you see influencers going, we moved to Bali.
13: Yeah.
14: You know, we're sick of Australia and all its regulations. And, you know, join me as I park any way I want in any relation to the curb. And this is one of the things I love about living in Bali.
13: Ahoy also to Ben, who went to hamishandy.com. Very easy to use audio upload system there. And he's from England.
16: Ahoy, Hamish, Andy, and number six. This is Ben from England calling, where we are currently experiencing our fifth heat wave of the summer. Because of this, we've had way more house flies than we normally would. It seems to be a constant supply in my kitchen at the moment. However, this has been a great opportunity for me to hone my skills on my Bug Assault 3.0, which I got on recommendation from Hamish and Jack. I'm just wondering if they're still using theirs. What kind of technique are you going for? I've adopted, and this is a bit of a tell me someone you haven't thought of in a while, the technique from the Paris Olympics. Do you remember the Turkish shooter? One hand on his gun, one hand in the pocket, super casual, maximum style points. It's not really working for me. There's a lot of salt just around the kitchen. However, the style points, can't beat them. Anyway, love the pod, guys. Keep up the good work.
14: What a legend. Am I the only one that thought he said house fires?
15: I thought he said house fires. Oh, guys,
14: we're in a heat wave at the moment, so there's heaps more house fires.
15: And then he said he had several in his kitchen.
14: This is a grim statistic of how will we pull this back? And I'm using the Bug Assault a lot. Still, I hadn't fully caught on at that stage.
13: No, it was their fifth flies. Heat wave.
14: Yep.
13: That was the other one that was a little swallowed. But yes, several swarms of house flies.
14: Yep.
13: Yes.
14: Yeah, I still use it all the time. Love it. Obviously, at the moment, you know, you've been through winter, less house flies, but there is fly season starts and the kids are like, get the gun. We've seen one.
13: And I'd imagine, like golf, you build your summer swing in winter. I'd imagine you still have to keep your shooting up in winter just Absolutely. So you're accurate enough when they come.
14: Well, I get my wife to put 5 or 6 Kalamata olive pips around the kitchen, but synthetic flies.
13: Yeah.
14: And I'll come in and I've got 30 seconds to eliminate them all. Like an FBI shoot house.
13: Keep the training up.
14: Keep the training up.
13: Hey, and Jack, I'm not sure if you are getting this, but lots of people are chipping or putting rings to a best man at weddings.
14: Yeah, mate, we've started something.
13: I feel like we've started something quite heavy.
14: Here's one that's not a chip or a putt, not golf-related, but similar vein. Where's his name? Connor. Just got married. Mm-hmm. Congrats, Connor. He says, managed to pull off the sacred ring chip at my wedding. It was kind of a ring chip. Yeah. So it's not quite a ring chip, but it's in the same vein as combining the delivery of the rings in a specialized system via the modality of the groom's favorite pastime. In this case, for Connor, it was fishing. And so his brother, who was the groomsman, cast the rings.
15: Well, that's way riskier than a chip,
14: way
15: surely.
14: Yes, cast the rings to the best man. And obviously the brother here, hell of a fisherman, because he's like cast it perfectly to the best man. He's caught it, unhooked the rings, then handed them over.
13: Wow.
14: He goes, I might be able to help Andy get this over the line with Ben, because I convinced my now wife to let it happen.
13: Yeah.
14: And at the start, she was a definite no. Mm-hmm. Also, congrats on the SB Hamish experience. But huge from Connor.
13: You never say never. Beck says it's going to be traditional at this stage.
15: Have you, the clips that are coming up on social media, have you shown her them? Because while it's unconventional, I agree it is unconventional, but it looks kind of nice.
13: It looks good. I love that you're willing
14: to concede it's unconventional. It's not like apart from, you know, when Princess Diana got married and they did the chipping of the rings, but, you know. We do concede it's unconventional.
13: It's becoming less unconventional with the amount of...
14: You better hop on now, otherwise it's just going to be passé.
13: Yes. So, but I actually am less inclined to want to do it now. I've seen so many people do it and affect it. I think part of the excitement was, Haim, I thought you'd come up with a brand new and exciting way to...
14: I feel like it was pretty... I mean, I got the idea initially because the guy had his remote control golf cart bring him in and everyone was like, oh, that's great. And then we came up with the, you know, I would question if people are getting specially engineered golf balls for the rings to live inside, but
13: so be it. Haim, on this point, and Jack, I wanted to put this to you. When was the last time you got together with just three other mates and went shopping?
15: Never. Unless like going to a service station to get some chockies at high school camps.
13: Yeah. Well, about 2 months ago, Haim and I with my brother and Hogs, we went for our suit fittings. We went suit shopping together. It was just
14: Well, this was your favourite kind of shopping, Jack, because it's really you go to a place, they give you a beer and you get a free suit. It's not really suit shopping. It's the best as a groomsman.
15: Yeah. And why it's better than shopping is you know where you're going, you know what you're getting. It's not just walking around.
13: That's what I preferred. I hate perusing. So to go there with a task, four of us with a beer, giggling away as we work through everybody. But they're very specific about the measurements. right, when it comes to the suit fitting.
15: Well, that's the whole thing. That isn't that the suit fitting?
13: That's right. Yeah. But this is what Hamish and I got a giggle out of. We go in, the tailor's there, he's got his measure, and Hogs declares, just so you know, I'm planning to lose weight before the wedding.
15: I bet they hear that every time. At least once.
14: Hogs' actual quote was, mate, when he did the waist, well, he sort of does your tummy. Yeah. Hogs just quietly goes to him, mate, take 5% off that.
13: Which 5% of your girth is quite a bit.
15: So we get to the measurements. This is right.
14: So the guy, what's the guy meant to do?
15: There's there's inner arms, there's forearms, there's wrists, there's shoulders, right? I was jotting down what Hawks was saying for each of them. So, and your recollection matches mine for waist. So
14: he was like 5% off that.
15: He was very specific. So, and Hawks is just making verbal adjustments.
13: Yep.
15: So there's a guy measuring.
14: So what are we even here for, Hawks? Like, why don't you just send in like an Olympian and go measure this guy, because that's the body I'm going for by the wedding. Because there's actually no point in his human body being there if all the measurements are going to be adjusted.
13: So there's another guy there on a kind of a chic kind of laptop or like iPad-y kind of
15: punching the numbers in.
13: And there's and there's the measurer. So he says, waist. I think he said 96 centimeters or something. And Hawks went, take 5% off that.
14: Yeah.
13: Straight away.
14: Yep.
13: So the guy writing it down looked at Hawks and then looked back at the measurer going, well, the customer is always right, but who are we going with here?
14: I mean, I don't know anything about tailoring, but you would think logically it's way more dangerous to give someone a small suit than a big suit.
13: Yeah,
14: A big suit you can bring in, but a small suit. You're in, and if we're at the location putting on the pants and Hawks' buttons explode, and you call the tailor going, mate, you've sent Hawks a tiny suit, like, mate, he keeps sending us emails saying he's pulling 15 kilos.
13: So they go to the shoulders, kind of across the back shoulders, and I'm making up the numbers, but they might have said something like 56, and Hawks goes, put me down for a 58.
15: Oh, so bigger in the shoulders, stronger. Yeah. So
13: we questioned that, and he said, planning on doing a lot of swimming.
14: Yes. So, that's how the weight's coming off.
13: So, like, okay. The other thing we found funny, Ham, was they don't say you are carrying extra weight around your waist. Mm. You know, but they go strong. That's the word they use. So they go,
14: yep, strong measurement. Strong thigh. I had a strong thigh. Because I'd actually got, this is the same place I got my wedding suit from. So they had my measurements from when I got married.
15: Oh, well,
14: like 14 years ago. Yeah.
13: So you can compare the pair. Mm.
14: So it was an interesting one to go, okay, well, where have we slipped?
13: Yep.
15: Where have you got stronger?
13: Yeah.
14: Have you got stronger biceps? That'd be a fine one to go up in.
13: Hames' numbers were very good.
15: Yeah.
14: Pretty consistent,
13: my
14: actually.
13: My numbers had drifted from when I was last in the shop.
15: Okay.
13: Which is a shame.
15: And are you hoping to take 5% off?
13: Well, I figured I'll just go with, I'm hoping to, but I think I'll just go with what they've got, which releases the pressure of having to change.
14: Absolutely. And a good suit. Hmm. Good suit. That's all the wedding shredding you need. Just wear a good suit. You look great.
15: No one's really going to tell if Hogs got an extra 5% on.
14: We're not going in bobsled uniforms. Like, it's a tuxedo.
13: Exactly. So then he measures the forearms. Hogs goes, add a couple. We question forearms. He then goes, the swimming.
14: From swimming, yeah. So I don't know what his technique's like. I'm not really a swimmer myself, but he's obviously pulling a lot of water with those arms.
13: Inner arms. He goes, that's fine. That's fine. Keep as is. Again, the guy on the computer is absolutely panicking, going, what? I don't know which ones I meant.
14: Yes, am I writing down the ideal man, or am I writing down the one we can see?
13: As I said, I've been holding onto this because it's been 2 months.
14: Yep.
13: And joining us now is Hawks, because I would love to know.
14: Here we go. It's actually our journey for Hawks' wedding shredding, isn't it? Yeah. Traditionally, it's the bride or the groom, but now it's one of the groomsmen.
13: Ahoy to you, Hawks.
6: Hello, boys.
13: Yeah.
14: Ahoy, Hawks.
13: Now, Hawks, how are we faring? It's 8 weeks in. There's a few months to go, of course, but you're approaching halfway.
6: Well,
13: how are we feeling you've gone?
6: There were some good news last week. I'd lost a couple. I'd lost two. Mm-hmm. But I had a big weekend. I'll put it back on.
14: Okay. So just range fighting. But I mean, the scales. You can't go off scales like...
15: Yeah. Two kilos can come and go.
13: Yeah.
14: The big poo has got to be one.
6: No, you always weigh myself in the morning. So, and it's just, you know, completely clear it all out. But actually, poo doesn't make too much of a difference, to tell you the truth.
14: Okay. Well,
13: I guess this is not what we're talking about.
14: I guess it depends who you are. But, I mean, you know, next time, put a bucket on the scales, zero it off, go in the bucket, do what we're talking. I think you'd get at least half a kilo out of it.
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2: Okay, we've got to jump into this. The price is correct. Our game show where you have a chance to win items impulse bought by Hamish off Instagram. He spent, $70,000, I think, or thereabouts.
3: They're rippers. They are bloody good items. More to be revealed later in the show, Ando.
2: Yes. But I really need your attention. That's why we're at the top of the show. We want logistics.
3: Full attention?
2: You're looking down at your computer. I need you full. What are you doing over there? I said logistics and immediately
3: you've got my ears and occasionally my eyes, sir.
2: Well, I wanted to give this more excitement, so I'm going to put game show
3: logistics.
2: Music behind it.
3: No, I'm going to give logistics excitement.
2: I need it because these are questions being asked by the TV studio that need to be answered.
3: Yeah.
2: And it's not what is the game. We'll get to that.
3: That will sort itself out. Like, how do you play this game? How
2: I think we've got a vibe of that. Yeah. They would like, one of the questions was, and then do it before the music, one of the questions was, when will they get the script?
3: You can just put a line through that. Okay, Don't worry about that. You can't script magic.
2: This is the questions that we're getting from the TV studio and the producers there that would that people making a game show normally would ask and get a response on. So in game show style, I'll put some music behind it. I want quick answers because I know I'll lose you guys' attention, but yep. I've got a list of things.
3: Okay. No thinking time.
2: By the way, the slot's covered. We've managed to get the 7:30 slot on Sunday
3: on
2: night.
3: YouTube?
2: Yeah, on YouTube.
3: Congratulations. Which is unreal.
2: Yeah.
3: That's huge. Now there's more pressure because that's prime time,
2: that's
3: baby.
2: That's prime time, baby. Yes. Okay. Let's go into it, Jack.
3: Good, Jack.
2: Opening titles. Do we want to make them?
3: No. I thought we wanted to burn through this. Do we want this to be a quick meeting?
2: Yeah, okay, so just
3: You can have a little bit. Why don't we just have... Jack, aren't you doing the theme song?
4: Yeah, but I'm... What's opening titles? Just a graphic that plays?
2: Maybe. Or sometimes there's other...
3: Should just start with the song.
4: I have no expertise in making a graphical...
2: No, we're not expecting you to make it. Do we want it? But you making the song, what did you think the song... What would the song be playing?
3: The song might describe
4: the song. Needs
3: the
4: show. To say, you would want to see the show name, The Price is Correct. Probably
3: featuring
4: like,
3: the tip-in point.
4: Yeah. Probably doing some animations and stuff.
2: That's opening title. Okay.
3: I think we need the song first. We need the song first. Okay.
2: Can we get the song next week?
4: Yes, next week.
2: Okay.
3: Great.
2: All right.
3: Do that and then
2: TBC.
3: Yeah, but they don't need that. We'll do that.
2: Yes, but they need to know whether we're like this is we are the when you say we, who's doing it?
3: Yeah, good point. That's us. No, that's us. But I mean, someone will need to do that.
2: These are the. We're gonna...
3: I actually do think Jack is the bottleneck there. He's the first step in that scenario.
2: I think
3: they would have written the Cheers theme song before they then put the pictures over it.
2: Fair.
3: You need to know what's in the song first.
2: Yep. Yep. Okay. To be determined, but yes, we want them. Water safety. I've got an email here that I thought might spike your interest. It says it's a guy called Oscar Widowitz.
3: Yep.
2: He writes, I'm applying for what I believe to be the most important role in the entire show, the safety diver sitting at the bottom of the pool.
4: Oh, that's interesting. Oh,
3: that's good. Yeah,
2: I'm a qualified scuba instructor, so rather than just watching the show at home and thinking there should probably be someone down there saving people, I'm offering my services. Proposed duties include sitting underwater looking professional, keeping an eye on anyone who enters the pool, providing immediate assistance if something goes wrong, recovering anything or anyone that ends up in the pool where it shouldn't, generally adding an unnecessary but reassuring level of scuba-based safety to tip in point.
3: That's good, because I thought we'd just have lifeguards with the big stick, but if someone completely goes down, you want someone under there. So does that mean he has to put enough oxygen in for an hour down there?
2: I don't know how big your tank can be, but we'll be shooting for well over an hour, I imagine.
3: He'd do swap outs, I reckon. He'd come to the... You don't need to decompress or anything to come to the top. He'd just come out. He might go through four or five tanks, though.
2: He's happy to fly himself over or drive from South Australia. Are we locking him in?
3: Yep.
4: I do like that.
2: Okay,
4: because
2: I love that.
4: Also, if we drop anything in like a question card or something, he can grab that for us.
3: Seems overkill to get a question card out, but yes.
4: No, or something that might sink.
3: A man driving a quarter of the way across the country with scuba gear to fish out a cardboard card that we couldn't remember the question of.
2: Do we want lifesavers? We've got a few
3: guys. I've got
2: guys.
3: A heap here. Yeah. Natasha's written in. She's like, I'll be a pool lifeguard, for People are still a bit unclear like of the name of the show, but again, yeah, it is The Price is Correct featuring the tip-in
2: point.
3: The tip-in point.
2: Yeah.
3: We've got, I think, we'll reach out to a bunch of people. Okay. People that also run surf schools.
2: Some lifesavers here with 10 years experience from the Gunnamatta Surf Lifesaving Club, which is one of the most treacherous parts of the ocean here in Victoria.
4: Are we going to have an issue with...
3: We've got Kyle. Kyle wrote in. He's a doctor and a surf lifesaver, in case we want both.
2: Okay. Well, we'll come back to you on that one. But yes, we do need it.
4: But do we need to know when it's a scuba guy problem versus a life-saving problem?
3: Yeah, I think you will give them a... Well, why don't we have a flare that you They're not going to rip them apart under there. But I think if you're underwater and you see someone waving the flare above water, that tells you they've abandoned the rescue attempt. It's now over to the deep sea unit.
2: Right. Okay, we need a flare, Carls. And also, I imagine if it's sub-water level and above the water level, if the person's gone up to the top, the lifesaver can do it. If they're straight to the bottom, that is for our scuba
3: Then we'll need a signal from the...
2: Okay, we'll work it out. Casting Ham, you mentioned during the studio walkthrough that you wanted to cast a couple of models.
3: Yes, please.
2: Yeah, to be like alongside your prize section.
3: Mm. Yeah. Well, I just think, you know, it's that thing of like when it's a jet ski and the price is right, there's just someone, you know, there's like people pretending to be at the beach or waving or whatever. It's usually a guy and a girl and they have to pretend to be married.
2: Models are expensive. Are you open to people submitting if you are a model or hot enough, if you believe you're hot enough to be a model?
4: Well, don't say it like that. That sounds like you're going to creep on the photos.
3: That's a big casting couch. Yeah.
2: But yes, can we say that we're not actually going to book anyone?
3: Send all submissions to Andy. Andy Lee can get me work at gmail.com.
2: All right, write in hamishdandy.com if you think that you're hot enough to be a model to be on the display cabinet for Haim. Cameras. We've only been allocated 3 total, which is 2 petty cams, which are the ones that go kind of at
3: eye height.
2: They're the
3: big sort of studio TV cameras. Mm-hmm. Yeah.
2: And then a jib. A big jib
3: shot.
2: That's
3: the one on a crane.
2: Yeah, that kind of flies over.
3: You do need those to kind of sweep along and give you the feel of the studio.
2: Mm-hmm. Yeah, we'd been a show like this would have 7 minimum. The way around it is we could just shoot all our audience shots, like reaction shots at the start, but then people may be reacting to things that they weren't actually reacting to.
4: And could you get them to react at the end so we go, remember when someone fell in the pool?
3: Yeah. Could we roll through 20 different reactions at the start and we just splice those through the show?
2: Yeah, I think
3: so then all the cameras turn around and cover the action.
2: Yeah,
3: it takes the pressure off the audience too. Like you don't.
4: Yeah.
3: It's not nice to see the red light go on and they're on in the crowd and you're like, do I have to do a better performance? This lets people kind of know, boom.
2: Yeah.
3: I've got my best cheering out.
2: Yeah.
3: Yeah, great. Let's just do 20 standard kind of like Getty image audience reactions at the start.
2: Perfect. Done.
4: One problem with that, sorry, and I know you want to go fast. What if, say, someone's gone, come on down, come on through, we push them in the pool, they're dripping wet, then all of a sudden we cut back to them before the show and they're clapping and going, woo.
3: Great. One for the fans.
2: Okay. You know, there was a white van in Braveheart on the hill.
3: Cup of coffee in Game of Thrones. Doesn't matter. Exactly. One for the fans.
2: Wardrobe, what do you think?
3: Suits.
2: I was wondering, do you want to pull out the tuxedos again? We haven't worn them since Gap Year.
3: I think suits. Suits for a game show.
4: You know what? I've never worn a tuxedo before, and to your wedding will be the first time I've ever worn a tux.
3: Really? You want to wear a tuxedo again?
4: Should I just wear the tux?
2: Yeah.
4: Because I've got nothing else to use for it.
2: Yeah.
4: Well, no, I'm one of the...
2: He's a pusher, isn't he?
4: I won't be in the pool.
3: Yeah, I know, but anything could happen.
4: Don't push me in the pool.
2: Okay. That's right. So suits for us, Ham. Tux for Jack. Audio. Are there any other cast members other than Hamish and Andy that will need a mic? Jack will need a mic, but if he's going in the pool...
4: Don't push me in the pool. I'm
3: pretty hard
4: pusher.
3: Not to now.
4: No, don't, because I'm going to wear the tuxedo. It's expensive.
3: I know. I warned you not to wear it.
2: Okay, a mic for Jack. That will make you more waterproof.
4: Okay. But now I'm not going to want to go near the pool.
2: But you're the pusher.
4: But I'll have to like push with a long pole or something because I don't want to step near the edge.
3: It's not called the edge, Jack. What's it called?
4: The tip in point.
2: Yes.
3: Thank you. The E word during the show.
2: Yes, exactly. storage and gear. Where do we want the prizes? How do you want them to travel in to the studio? Are they already there preset?
3: Safely and swiftly.
2: But are they? Is it a reveal as they come in, or are they already there in set and we're cutting towards it?
3: I think they would need to get bought in one by one. Probably, and how big on a forklift.
2: See, the forklift.
3: Because some are heavy.
2: Mm. Right.
3: Forklift driver, please.
2: Hoggs' nephew's got his forklift driver license.
3: Hired.
2: We'll see if Will's available.
3: And because some of them, because I'm going to have a little area where the models are, and if it's like, okay, it's this, we want them kind of acting with it, but we'll need a forklift getting them in and out. We'll fine-tune that, but I do want a forklift.
2: Just so I'm clear for them, will the forklift be on camera coming in, or is it coming in, dropping it, and when it's covered, and then we want to reveal it?
3: We don't know yet.
4: No, drive the forklift out. You never saw the forklift on Price is Right.
3: This is not the Price is Right, Jack. This is the Price is Correct. Anything can happen, including the pool pusher accidentally getting dragged in.
2: All right, audience. Yes. Normally there's an audience bay where people congregate, and there's normally audience coordinators and also a warm-up person. Mm. Can we need any of that? Just come pre-warmed. Audience, just be warm from the start.
3: It'll be on a checklist. You're hot? Are you a hot crowd tonight?
2: Yeah.
3: If you're not hot, you can't come in.
2: Yeah, exactly. So it
3: must be preheated.
2: Do we need a doorman then?
3: We need someone to kind of make sure they get seated and do everything.
2: So an audience coordinator.
3: I think everyone should bring a swimming bag too, like if you're going for a swim.
2: That's nice.
3: Because you need a towel. Let's say two towels.
2: Yep.
3: And a soft change of clothes too.
2: Okay. Yeah.
3: And a garbage bag.
2: Tick. You have to tick off those things to be allowed in. Plus, you're coming in.
3: Because you're
2: going
3: to have to get changed. We probably just have to have cubicles or things set up for people to get changed in.
2: Great. That's all I had.
3: Like portable dressing rooms, you know what I mean? Just sort of out the back to go, okay, well, you've got to get changed if you end up in the pool.
2: Yeah.
3: Because they'll free. They'll get hypothermia. You can't just walk around wet for the next 4 hours.
4: Aren't we going to make the pool warm?
2: No.
3: I don't think we can promise that.
2: Music's done, guys. But,
3: Well, meeting's over. I actually do like a time limit meeting. Then now I know you just have to get to the end.
0: Look, cutting in here to take a quick break. But we'll pick up exactly where we left off next. The Hamish and Andy podcast. And for more of the boys, search Hamish and Andy on Listener.
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3: Hey, and we understand it's only September.
4: Yep.
3: And the government mandated break, though, is coming at us.
4: It's on the horizon.
3: It's on the horizon. And hence we felt we should play this game only one more time for the year, because as you get further through the year, it's harder. Of course, I'm talking about Tell Us Someone We Haven't Thought Of in a While. People send in their hats to the show, the pod, in the hope that we read out their the description of their hat and their company. There's three hats that people are playing for at the moment. I've got them in front of me. This is an appalling hat.
4: This is a good point to remind people that it's a sponsorship gamble.
3: Yeah.
4: Your business will be judged on the quality of the promotional hat you make.
3: It's got MIGCO engineering on the back. It's a Velcro latch, which seems
4: not
3: flimsy and already feels like it's going to pulling off at the seam and on a stiff Velcro. It's completely black with their MIGCO engineering symbol.
4: No, I don't mind that idea. Black on black is I think, a subtler way to get the brand out there.
3: But then they've got that white stripe on the peak.
4: I don't agree with that.
3: I don't agree with that as well.
4: I think that screams at me of going, oh, listen, because you've got the embroidery at the back, we can chuck in a white stripe on the peak for free. It's no extra cost because you've already got the embroidery machine out. And I feel like whoever's in charge of the hat went, yeah.
3: Yeah, exactly. And
4: why would you go black on black.
3: Yeah.
4: And you're going understated and then you put a bloody... You put like a beacon, a rimming on the peak. We don't care about the peak. It's not a feature. Yeah. It's a given.
3: That's the dunce of the group today.
4: Big misstep.
3: This one is Tristan Robertson. Don't know what they do, but a lovely trucker hat.
4: That's good.
3: Feels like the kind of one you'd might be able to find at Mount Evans when we were doing
4: Colorado. That's in a Colorado. Deep cut, but yeah, I know what you're talking about.
3: It feels like the kind of hat you'd find in Colorado.
4: Yeah, at a petrol station.
3: At a petrol station if you're going mountaineering.
4: Or a gas station for our American listeners.
3: Final one. First time I've had something like this. A bucket hat.
4: Bold.
3: It's a terry toweling pink bucket hat from Winston with a Y.
4: Winston's. I like it.
5: Oh, no, but look at that. It looks like an iron-on transfer for the logo.
3: It is an iron-on transfer. And Winston,
5: watch it catch the light. It's terrible.
4: Just as a general rule, I have a series of hats that I would enjoy wearing, not for everyday wear, but like walking around in the garden. I quite like a terry toweling bucket hat.
3: This one's hot pink. What is Winston with a Y?
5: Windows and blinds.
3: Winston, all right. Okay, but they're not showing off any windows or blinds in their...
4: I think they were
3: logo.
4: Hoping that people know. I mean, and if you're hoping to get a deal for your house, obviously you can't. They don't have that many blinds. Like, they don't have 25,000 blinds in the store ready to go at all times. But I think for regular houses, they have enough.
3: Okay, let's jump into it.
1: It's been a while since I've thought about

0: Yeah.
1: Would that have qualified? Would either of you thought about Anna Kournikova, the ex-tennis player?
0: Yeah, it doesn't. I can't think of a time.
2: We were talking about Enrique Iglesias this year, and they were together for a time, I think.
3: So you reckon when you were marching through?
2: I think I would have paired them together in my head during that conversation.
0: Right. So even though you didn't express it verbally while you were looking through mentally, Enrique's file, you would have glanced at known accomplices and you would have seen her. Okay,
1: fair enough. Anthony, ahoy to you.
4: Ahoy, boys. Gusto to you.
0: And gusto to you, Ant. All right, Ant, this is exciting. We've got three various hats on the line here. It's going to come down to preference, but as Andy mentioned, there is probably a wrong choice.
1: Yes.
0: Who have we not thought about this year?
4: I was watching the World Cup and the Netherlands were about to play and we started listing off some of the players in the team like Van Dijk, Van de Ven, and then my mates threw out Van den Hoogenband. Peter Van den Hoogenband is a person I haven't thought about in a while.
0: That is a great... Andy's already, I can see him just nodding going, I do. Andy does think about people more than me and Jack. Peter Van Hoogenband, for those... personally, you're all clear from me, and it's a great Dutch sports person to pick because the rules for this game are it needs to be someone that you could conceivably think about.
1: Yes.
0: And of course, Peter Van den Hoogenband in the year 2000 at the Sydney Olympics was running his mouth and saying was that the 2000 Olympics where he was saying he was going to smash Aussies? Thorpey's rival.
1: Well, the Thorpey docos just came out recently. I saw whether it was a doco or a piece on Thorpey which talked about Peter Van den Hoogenband.
2: But he wouldn't be a talking head in it.
1: No, he wasn't a talking head in it. No. He was pitted as rival, which created excitement and tension for Thorpey. But certainly someone I've thought about in a while.
0: Really good try, Ant.
1: Sorry, Ant. Sorry, mate.
4: But no worries.
1: As soon as you went, started listening.
0: He's taken it well. He's taken it well like Peter Van den Hoogenband did in the year 2000 as he was denied gold.
1: Josh, ahoy to you.
5: Ahoy, boys. Happy birthday, Andy.
1: No need. Good on you, mate. Tell us someone we haven't thought of in a while.
5: I'm going with someone that's kind of took Australia by storm for a bit there, and I'm going with British magician Dynamo.
1: That's a good one for me. Haim, you do like thinking about magic more than I.
0: I honestly say I've thought about Dynamo?
1: What was his trademark magician move?
0: I mean, his show... Did he do the one where he went round... There was. I mean, I don't know how much everyone's watched of him, but was he the guy that it looked like he was holding onto the outside of a London bus, like a double-decker bus, and it was sort of an optical illusion.
1: And he was just hovering, was he?
0: Well, it just looked like he had his hand casually placed out and he was just flying along next to the bus. But he did a bunch of other stuff. He would do,
1: Is that Dynamo?
5: I think he was just a jack of all trades, wasn't he? He could do a bit of everything and he could nail whatever was there for him.
0: Mental stuff, close-up stuff, stuff.
1: He's confirming he does stuck to a bus stuff.
0: He does stuck to a bus stuff. See, if this was Quizmas, Sando, and we had Magic Mike as the host, Mike could give us his top 50 tricks.
1: But...
0: Look, I don't think I have thought of Dynamo. I think I'm aware of him and I respect his body of work when I can accurately remember it.
1: You've got yourself a hat, Josh.
5: Beautiful.
1: Josh, what hat do you want to go for?
5: We have to go the Terry Towling, I reckon.
1: With enough washes or even just a hot iron, you could get the Winston off, I reckon.
0: You could get the branding off.
1: Worries. I think that would make it better. On the inside, I haven't realised, it also says Winston.
0: Is it reversible?
1: It is reversible.
5: All right. Brilliant.
0: Yeah, you got your work cut out for you. Oh, look at that. It's a grey on the inside. So it's sort of like
1: a grey kind of more...
0: wearing it to the office kind of hat. And then when 501 hits, she inverts. And you got yourself a pink Terry Towling bucket and you become Fisher.
1: Yeah, this one's more of an army kind of khaki type material within the grey.
0: Only if you're in the most ragtag of militias, though, would you wear it for combat purposes.
1: Blind doors shut. And awnings, I should have looked deeper when I was wondering what they did. All right, Josh, thank you. Adam, ahoy to you.
6: Hey, guys. Ahoy, ahoy, boys.
1: tell us someone we haven't thought of in a while.
6: I really hope you guys haven't had a conversation with your neighbours from over the fence recently because I'm thinking of Wilson from Home Improvement.
1: I am so sorry.
0: I'm so sorry. He's just, unfortunately, we're of the generation where he's a monthly reference, probably. But he was also Jack.
6: A bit of a gamble there.
0: Yeah, I think he was a crossword clue not too long ago. It was like really? For the word.

0: fence. It was like this, you know, you might talk to a neighbor Wilson through this.
1: Well, mine comes from the AB. I've got a neighbor in Do Not Watch This Show, the animation, next door neighbor, Goblin. And the ABC said, is it getting a bit samey? And I said, in my notes back to them, they did 240 episodes of Wilson saying, howdy, neighbor, in the exact same manner, then doing kind of a circumspect,
2: and like, you didn't even
1: teaching.
2: You didn't even get to see him. You're just looking at a fence at the top
0: of
2: his head.
0: Isn't that crazy that he was the star?
1: Was not dissimilar.
0: He was in a fishing hat,
1: to not the pink side, but the grey side of this Wilson with a Y hat, Terry Towling.
0: He was probably one of the biggest stars of the 90s, and we don't know what he looks like.
3: Isn't that amazing?
0: Perfect scenario.
1: Yeah, I'd have email evidence that I've thought of Wilson in the last little bit. So sorry, Adam.
0: Strike out.
4: Thanks, boys.
1: Oh, it's a pleasure, mate. Thanks for playing. Do call again. Lockie, wrap this up for us. Tell us something we haven't thought of in a while.
3: Ahoy, lads. Happy gusto.
0: And happy gusto. You haven't had a happy gusto before.
1: Happy gusto to you,
0: but it's better than sad gusto.
1: Yes.
0: Happy gusto to you, Locke. Who haven't we thought of for a while?
3: I was going through my liked songs on Spotify, and right down the bottom, I found an absolute throwback by Brian McFadden, and I thought that would be a great one.
0: Oh, I don't think I've thought of McFadden for a while.
5: I've thought of McFadden this year.
0: I would have thought of Ronan Keating. Now, I know they're not the same, but they're in the same... They're in the same era
1: species.
0: Where Australia,
1: same genus,
0: where Australia went, we will take Irish singers.
1: Mm. Yes.
0: But be they bad boy or not.
1: Yeah.
0: And we will welcome them.
1: Yes.
0: I think I'm clear on McFadden. Mm.
2: Did they come out of the same band or different band?
1: Different band.
0: Same era. Yeah.
1: Westlife was one. McFadden.
0: Yep.
1: And then Boyzone. Would that be
0: Couldn't tell you.
1: Maybe
2: that
1: Ronan.
2: Sounds right.
0: Yep.
1: And then McFadden was engaged to Delta, or just That was when Australia. We thought we were in love with him, but then he wronged Delta.
0: Yep.
1: And was banished. And I don't think we've seen him since, or thought about him.
0: And he hasn't thought about him this year, but he's showing evidence he has thought about him previously, because he does have a pretty good dossier on him, but it wasn't compiled this year, which I think is clear from me.
1: Yeah, you got yourself a hat, Lockie.
3: Awesome.
1: What would you like? There's two to choose from. The one you might find in a Colorado gas station, or quite simply put, the worst hat we've had for some time in the MIG engineering.
3: Tough choice. I think the trucker hat's the only one that might suit my head, so I might have to go with that one.
1: Yeah, well good guess. Yeah, well choice. Done. Thanks
0: Couldn't
1: very much.
0: For the Velcro on the other. Well done, mate.
3: Thanks, lads.
6: We're taking a quick break, but we'll continue this episode of the Hamish and Andy podcast next. All over.

0: jury. I love them.
1: Do you reckon when I'm like 80 and in a retirement home, people will still say pressure point?
0: I think you will.
2: Hey guys, look at this. Wait.
1: Do you reckon I'll be pressure point and everyone in there?
3: It's going to be a real problem.
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3: 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Not too bad around the CBD, clear and quiet for the most part on the major freeways as well. That said, in Collingwood, due to a previous building fire, Johnston Street closed between Hoddle Street and Wellington Street. Give it a miss, you can take Victoria Parade instead. Works Bulleen. Bulleen Road closed southbound between Manningham Road and Thompson's Road. Take Manningham Road and Thompson's Road to get around. 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
24: Hey there, I'm Lauren Howard. Another cash rate hike is all but locked in. The Reserve Bank will hand down its decision this arvo, with the rate set to rise to its highest level in nearly 15 years. The Motley Fool's Scott Phillips says government spending needs to be reined in to help ease inflation.
25: I mean, I'd love government to actually put their oar in the water on this one, I have to say. State and federal governments are spending like drunken sailors.
24: Petrol and diesel prices across the country have soared to their highest average levels since April. The cost of regular unleaded is now around $2.37 a litre, up 10 cents a litre in just a week. Five men arrested on suspicion of preparing a terrorist act near a British airbase have been released on bail overnight. And Greens leader Larissa Waters is stepping down due to ill health. The 49-year-old revealing she's been managing an existing kidney disease that's worsened in recent months.
26: Don't miss the Formula One Moët and Chandon Australian Grand Prix 2027 returning this April. Tickets on sale October 6, 12pm at grandprix.com.au.
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3: 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A few brake lights though forming on the Western Freeway, city bound from Ferris Road to Hopkins Road, the usual hotspot. Then again on the Deer Park Bypass approaching Robinson's Road. Clear for the Princes from Geelong and the West Gate at Pace over the bridge. Same to the Monash between Eastlink and the Tunnel. 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
3: 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Incident free, though a few brake lights on the Western Freeway, city bound from Ferris Road to Hopkins Road, then on the Deer Park Bypass approaching Robinson Road. A similar story too in the Monash, city bound from the Princes Highway to Belgrave Hannam Road, cleared thereafter though into the tunnel. 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
19: Morning, I'm Lauren Howarth. Mortgage holders are set to cop another financial hit. The Reserve Bank is widely expected to announce the 4th cash rate hike of the year this arvo. That's seen the rate rise to 4.6%, its highest level since 2011. While drivers are being stung at the bowser, fuel prices across the country have risen to their highest average level since April. Regular unleaded's gone up about 10 cents a litre in just a week. Diesel's increased nearly 14 cents to $2.87 a litre. The young police officer killed in a horror crash in Sydney will receive a full police funeral. Mia Lay died last week after the marked vehicle she was in hit a tree. And Larissa Waters has announced she'll step down as Greens leader. The 49-year-old says she's been managing a pre-existing kidney disease and her health has declined significantly over the past few months.
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32: At 6:01 on a Tuesday morning and another stunning sunrise. I seriously love this time of year. Just before we flick the switch on daylight savings and it's this bright, this early in the morning, it's gorgeous. We're going for 24 today and this is our favourite bit, of Fifi, Fev and Nick on Melbourne's number one hit music station, 101.9 The Fox. Before 7, there is a big name celebrity who has sent in a bunch of their new product, dog beds. They've made their own dog beds, so that'll have you guessing who it is, right? But they've Cody cropped Nick out of the delivery altogether. Who is that? We'll find that out coming up next, though. You know Fifi's app, Pure Hearts, where she suggested we just get people together who are just truly looking for a genuine connection as opposed to hookups. Well, there's a member of our team who is on an app that is simply for hookups. That's pretty much it. Getting straight to the point. If you want to know the details about it, coming up, we'll give them to you after Olivia Rodrigo and Drop Dead on 101.9 The Fox. 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

0: Morning to the good folks in Auburn Vale, where it's 9 degrees at the moment, although later today you might as well get the pins out. Tops are 24 degrees later on. Beautiful and sunny Tuesday on the way. 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
1: Boys, a month or two ago I suggested, because we heard Tinder was just this cesspit of just people hooking up, no real love connections, and then I suggested we launch a brand new dating app called Pure Hearts. We're just good humans are looking for soulmates, good connections.
2: Yeah.
1: Well, it's in the early stages of development. And I think, well, I nearly got one love match. Actually, I wonder how Lucy is going.
3: Yeah, they just wanted to hook up.
1: No, well, this is the thing. Now, we thought Tinder was just about hooking up. We have now discovered through Phil, our amazing audio engineer to the stars. Here he is. Phil's in the studio. He was explaining to us the other day, you were saying you're on a new, well, an app we'd never heard of called.
4: Yeah, it's called Field. It's a brand new one. And it's kind of
3: Phil in the Field.
4: It's Phil in the Field. It's kind of like Tinder and Bumble, I guess, to an extent. But you pull out all of the, I guess, the you know, the smoke and mirrors around. Oh, we're here for a relationship. We're here for
3: you're
4: a fun time.
3: Just to get it on.
4: You're just kind of getting straight to the point. Yeah,
2: there you go.
3: God, this
2: the opposite of pure.
1: Can I read? I'm going to read it now. It's Field. Oh, is F-E-E-L-D. By the way, 131060. If anyone's on Field and can tell us a bit about it.
3: This woman bees bisexual.
1: The website. This is what it says to describe it. Fev. Field connects open-minded people exploring love, desire, and alternative relationships in a safe, inclusive space.
4: Mm. It's a bit of fun, isn't it?
1: It is. Well, it does say love, though. They led with love.
4: Yeah, which I think is kind of brave. I've experienced, I mean, I wouldn't call it love, but it's something close on there before. But like
2: lust.
4: Yeah, it is just kind of like the next development in that kind of application.
1: See, that's the thing. Call it what it is. Like Pure Hearts, that's about love.
2: Yeah.
1: But if Field is about
2: is
1: desire
2: doing.
1: And alternative relationships, then...
3: Oh, you like?
1: What are you finding? Now, Fev is scrolling through Fev's Field. Anything you're seeing?
3: Not great yet. I've gone 10... there you go, mate.
4: Found one for you. Yeah, how could you see them?
3: There's pictures like that. So obviously that's
1: that
3: not.
1: Looks good.
4: Yeah, there's a lot of that kind of stuff. You can see it kind of goes down to like the.
1: She's pretty.
4: Yeah,
1: I liked her.
4: It goes down to like your interest. So if you scroll down a little bit on one of those profiles,
2: interest.
4: Bev,
2: what do you mean interest?
4: Scroll down a little tiny bit. It'll tell you.
3: She's like, up to casual flirting, bit of kinkiness.
4: There you go.
3: So that means you're up to kinkiness.
4: But it does go right down to stuff like, oh, maybe you're looking to be a third in a relationship, or maybe you're looking to like
3: in with couples. Yeah.
4: You know, try something new with some new people. You can do that. It's got stuff like, you know, you can expressly let people know off the bat that you like toys and, you know, those kind of things too.
1: Honesty.
4: It's all in there. Yeah, it's about being honest.
3: How do you like them?
4: What do you mean?
3: Send a ping.
1: Oh, gosh, she's sending messages to people.
2: Now, this is the biggest rookie error of all time was Phil handing over Fevy's unlocked phone on Field. I'm like, oh, Jesus.
4: Yeah, this is why
2: Phil is not worth
4: it. Before we started.
3: There you go, bro.
4: Yeah, she's all right.
1: Okay, we've got Evan in Altona. Hi, Evan.
5: Ping her. Hey, how's it going, guys?
1: Good, Evan. Evan, are you familiar with the dating app Field?
5: Yeah, it's a bit of a... bit of a wild dating app, to be honest.
1: Wild. Now, see, I would have had more respect for them if they led with that. Wild. Not love.
3: I found one for Nick.
1: What do you find, Evan, on Field?
5: You find a lot of catfishes, that's for sure.
3: Yeah. Oh, really?
4: Yeah.
5: Oh, yeah. Because it clears the smoke and mirrors and everything like that. Everyone's just straight up and honest. But then because everyone's just looking to get, you know, in and out, bit of action. Mm. People are just lying nonstop, and it's like, how many times am I going to get called an arsehole for not kissing a girl at the end of a date?
1: Oh, like, Evan.
5: Because I got catfished, yeah, it's like...
1: Why are people catfishing? Like, you get busted...
2: You should just put that in your profile, Evan.
3: Yeah.
2: If you're lying in your picture, not getting a kiss.
3: I've just found this woman, just S. She's 31. She's a K away. Not far. And she's there with her, she's bisexual and she's got her partner there. So if you hit her up, then you're having fun with those two.
4: That sounds
1: but do they say
4: really
1: what
4: cool.
1: they're, are they yeah. interested in Phil?
3: Fun.
1: Fun.
4: So yeah, no, just fun. Just not Phil yet. I got to like him first.
3: Yeah,
4: you've
3: liked him.
1: Fev's just liked him before.
4: Thanks, mate. Thank you. The Foxes.
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9: 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The West Gate playing host to a broken-down motorbike who's run out of fuel. City-bound just before Williamstown Road. The right-hand lane closed. Speeds down to 40. Not too bad over the bridge thereafter. A few brake lights on the Monash City-bound from the Princes Highway to Belgrave-Hunnam Road. Then again around Blackburn Road. 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

0: turning the guilt off and the winning on Monday, 5 p.m. with Carrie and Tommy on Melbourne's number one hit music station. All is revealed on 101.9 The Fox. Big winning coming up right now. It is Fifi, Fever, Nick, 6:23.
1: Now, guys, I learnt something yesterday on Instagram. Mate.
2: Do you have any other apps on your phone?
1: You do
2: all your shopping through there, entertainment.
3: You know how he influenced me on the weekend and I bought Daisy a toy that he sent me?
2: Mm-hmm.
3: I've received no communication from the company. No idea if it's been ordered.
1: It'll come.
3: My money's been processed. Don't you get an email going, we've received
1: your
3: order.
1: Look at our work experience, kid.
2: Yeah, Lendog out there, Fev's now 20-year-old daughter, was telling me about all the packages that turn up to the house. Fev's getting packages all the time now.
1: I still haven't got the foot spa. I just haven't got
3: that's
1: that.
3: That's like 6 months ago. Yeah, I know.
1: They just sent me an email saying, hey, you might need to get the new filter because it's been 6 months in or something. You need a new filter. And I'm bro, I haven't even used the first one.
2: Wow. I need the foot spa.
1: And the American thing, the spray gun that cleans
3: adapter.
1: All the stuff.
3: That's just an adapter.
1: I've got to get it.
3: Go to a hardware shop.
1: That's cute. Does Bunnings deliver?
3: Yes, they do.
1: Oh, cool. I'll bring them up.
2: Wait until Feb finds out about actual shops.
1: No, I go to shops. I bought these dumplings. I go to Toy World and stuff. I do all that stuff.
3: Squishies. Squishy dumplings.
1: Mate, they're a thing. Now, guys, when you look at you go to the casino or you play, you're at home playing board games and games and you get a deck of cards. You just think they're a normal deck of cards. Oh, yeah. There's some numbers. There's some queens, jokers, kings, aces, and you just play. But they weren't chosen by choice, guys. What? There's some meaning to the cards.
3: I think Fev's about to give us the history of playing cards.
1: Yeah, I am. That's what I'm going to do. Thank you, Instagram. So the 52 playing cards represent the 52 weeks of the year. The four suits contain 13 cards, symbolizing the four seasons that we have. So it's summer, winter, autumn, and spring.
3: Thank you.
1: Bang. Just in case you didn't know that, in each season. And then count the ace as a 1, the jack as an 11, the queen as a 12, and the king as a 13, because that's you do this in games.
3: Some games.
1: And that's the total value of the deck added up is 364. You add the joker, it's 365, which is the days of the year. And then the other joker, if some do have two jokers, some have one, that's 366, which represents the leap year. The suits carry symbolized meanings as well. The spade is warrior back in the old days.
3: Mm-hmm. Medieval times.
1: Hearts is church. The diamonds represent the merchants and the clubs represent the farmers. So back in the day. And the red and black theme in the cards back in the day represented day and night.
3: Mm.
1: Bang. How cool is that? You're smarter knowing that.
3: I actually knew it.
1: You knew all that. Did you?
3: No,
1: really?
3: I had no idea. No, I knew
1: that's
3: about, it might have even been Middle Ages. When they would divide, yes, I knew that the clubs and the hearts and the diamonds. Yeah. The bit where you were saying, if you include that, you get a 365. If you include that, you get 366. Well, that's all convenient though, isn't it?
1: No, but
3: like you were just if you conclude the joker, no, but if you it add goes
1: them
3: to a leap year.
1: But if you add them all up, the numbers, that's why they did the cards. It represents the whole year. The numbers.
3: Do you know
1: each
3: what
1: suits
3: I imagine?
1: A season. Like, that is unbelievable.
3: Think about the smart cookie who sat there and devised that, like back in the Middle Ages. Like how bored was that guy? And I'm presuming a guy. It might have been a girl.
1: Imagine it could have been a they.
4: 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Fifi, Fev and Nick. 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
7: 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And motorcycles come to grief on the Westgate and run out of fuel. City bound before Williamstown Road, the right-hand lane closed. Speeds down to 14, brake lights back onto the Prince's Freeway. Elsewhere, word of a crash on the Ring Road Greensboro bound at Pasco Vale Road and also Keilor Park. Keilor Park Drive northbound after the Calder. For a limited time, grilled lunch wrap wrapped combo with a new high protein wrap and many famous chips from $13.90. 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
29: Hi, I'm Lauren Howarth. Mortgage holders are bracing for more bad news.
0: The Reserve Bank is widely expected to announce the fourth cash rate hike of the year this arvo.
1: Inflation still remains too high. The Reserve may well feel it has no choice but to act.
0: The Motley Fool's Scott Phillips there. The move would add more than $100 to the typical monthly mortgage repayment. Sydney has been ranked the second most unaffordable major housing market in the world. Data shows the median house price is 14 times the median household income. Police around the country will pay respects to fallen colleagues today for National Police Remembrance Day, while Constable Mia Leigh, who died in a horror crash in Sydney last week, will receive a full police funeral. And SpaceX has launched its giant Starship rocket into Earth's orbit for the first time. The mission ended early, though, due to an engine issue, with the rocket plunging into the Pacific Ocean in a fiery end to the test flight.
2: Start sooner, go further. Study at Deakin, the number one Victorian university for course satisfaction this November. Applications close 18 October.
0: Checking your Fox cars, partly cloudy today, heading for top of 24. Tomorrow, much the same. Guilt off, more Fox winning on. 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
15: That is us. Good morning, 6:34. You know what? Great morning. How good is it outside at the moment? Beautiful, beautiful skies. 24 degrees will be our top today. And this is our favourite bits of Fifi, Fev and Nick on 101.9 The Fox. Maybe not his favourite thing, though, is a good old Cody Crop. Nick, the third member of the team, doesn't exactly love getting shrunk down to size on social media photos or being forgotten when deliveries are made to the radio station. And one of the biggest celebrities in Australia has a brand new range of dog beds that he sent to Fifi and Fev, but Nick left out once again. All right, let's find out who the culprit is coming up after we play you the Video of the Year award winner for The Fate of Ophelia at yesterday's MTV Video Music Awards. Here is Taylor's newest. It's Patient Zero, 101.9 The Fox.

0: Waking up in Edith Vale this morning must be an absolute treat. What a gorgeous morning over the bay. We've got 10 degrees now, but heading for 24, sunny all day on 101.9 The Fox. This is our favourite bits of Fifi Fevernick. It is 6:41.
1: I got a lovely message yesterday from Dr. Chris Brown. He sent my beautiful cavoodle, Lizzie, a gift. And in the card said, "Dear Lizzie Rosie Cookie Box, after counselling you through the trauma of that shower with Josiah, when Josiah did some dog sitting for me and he took Lizzie into the shower naked."
2: Sorry, hang on a sec.
3: No.
2: It's up to Lizzie to say whether it's trauma or not, Dr. Chris Brown.
1: So Dr. Chris wrote, "I felt like a different kind of support was needed," and he has sent in some drool by Dr. Chris Brown, some wonderful goodies for Lizzie. So Dr. Chris, thank you so much for that.
4: Drool's a weird name.
5: Drool's a great name.
1: Drool's great.
4: That's what comes out of the dog's mouth and that. It's disgusting.
1: Yeah, but it's so iconically a pet. A dog. Dogs have drool. Yeah. Yes.
4: Now, I'm a cat man.
5: Dr. Chris Brown also sent me something. He sent me a dog bed, and I thought, that's weird. Maybe he's seen the Staffy clip. It's over 10 mil. Don't worry about it. But I haven't had a dog for 5 years, six years now. It's up at my auntie's place in Caboolture, which does sound like it had died.
4: Good
5: but
4: drink.
5: No.
4: Good drink.
5: What's that?
4: New remedy, the kombucha.
1: Caboolture.
5: Bit different. Sent me a dog bed. Here was the message. "Dear Nick and the team, while it's not how I remember you from our chat, the social pics got me thinking you may struggle to find a bed your size. So this is me helping out. Sweet dreams, Dr. Chris Brown." He sent
1: so
5: me a dog
1: good.
5: Bed for my bed.
4: That's very lovely. Very thoughtful.
5: I'm 4'1" because of Aizen, our social media guy, who people love, by the way.
1: I know.
5: When I'm on tour, so many people coming up, tell Aizen thanks. It's the best.
1: Aizen has got serious traction.
5: Unbelievable.
1: Very good.
4: Have a look at the smile on Aizen's face. He rapped with himself.
1: No, he's a star.
5: No,
6: he's some
1: a star.
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10: 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Just for good measure, Altona Bound a lane closed as well. Delays greens for bound back to the Calder Freeway. Altona Bound a shambles all the way back to High Street. 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
21: Bruno Mars.
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11: 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My name is Somber. Zara, you ready?
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0: Bad news from the newsroom coming up at 7. Another interest rate hike is expected today. Melbourne's number one hit music station will give you all the details coming up on 101.9 The Fox. It is 6:54. This is Fifi Fevernick.
1: We do have a loved up couple in our team. Not in our team, not team members. I want to be very clear about this.
2: That would be awesome.
1: Maybe. Jemma coming to the studio.
3: Hello.
1: Jemma joined our show. Was on the hunt for a man. And then she met Matt, and now they are living together. Yeah. The big de facto step happened, cohabiting.
4: We are 22 days away from being de facto.
2: You better get married.
1: Lock up your bank accounts.
2: If you hear de facto in the news, never a great story. De facto's only bad.
3: You want
2: just
3: Matt
2: get married.
3: To propose, don't you? You said that on air. You said it. Already
2: but
3: said
2: he's
3: it
2: got to.
3: Yeah,
2: well, otherwise he's de facto.
1: You might want to stop talking because I think it's all gone pear-shaped last night.
5: We need now.
1: I love this because I've been told you had an argument, and we might have opinions on this.
4: Yeah.
1: So okay, talk us through it.
4: So we were watching Million Dollar Hot Seat.
1: I was too.
4: Yeah. And one of the questions was about the nursery rhyme Humpty Dumpty.
1: Yes.
3: Sat on a wall.
4: And then Matt proceeded to tell me, "Do you know Humpty Dumpty's not an egg?"
5: Yeah.
3: It's not.
4: No. Humpty Dumpty is an egg.
3: No.
2: Okay. Where did I read this recently?
3: Yeah, it's not.
1: Well, it was never specified.
4: Okay. Humpty.
1: She's not happy.
4: Humpty Dumpty fell off the wall. Humpty Dumpty had a great fall. Yep. All the king's horses and all the king's men couldn't put him back together again because he was an egg. He fell in so many pieces and cracked. Then Matt was like, maybe it's a plate. How do you know? Maybe it was something else.
3: Matt's right.
4: No, Matt is completely wrong.
3: No,
1: do you know what I think? Can I bring some history to these? I think they did turn it in. It was like a riddle.
4: That's an egg.
1: It's always been portrayed as an egg. And I think it was through The Looking Glass, which is the Lewis Carroll's follow-up.
3: That's what I was going
1: to
3: say.
1: Alice in Wonderland.
3: He
1: was illustrated as an egg there. I think it was always like, oh, this is like a riddle. What could Humpty be? And it was assumed an egg. And that's where it started.
4: Do you think it's an egg?
1: Absolutely.
3: No, you don't. No, she does not.
1: Another fact for you. In like the 1700s, there was a drink called a Humpty Dumpty. So it was not a cocktail, but whatever. It was a Humpty Dumpty. So it was the thought was on the wall because the Humpty Dumpty
4: did it have egg in it, like an egg white? Okay, so here's the other thing that happened is that I got so frustrated with Matt trying to tell me it wasn't an egg, and this went on for about 4 hours, and until the last thing he said to me when we went to sleep, he goes, "It's not an egg." That I am actually so mad. I don't want to go home.
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10: 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The ring road's a shocker. A crash greens for bound at Pascoe Bar Road. Just one lane squeezing by, and just for good measure, Altona bound seeing the right-hand lane close as well. Greens for bound delays back to the Calder. Altona bound delays back past the Hume Freeway. Skip it, take Marnie's Road instead. 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
11: Good morning, I'm Lauren Howarth. Interest rates are set to rise to their highest level in 15 years. The Reserve Bank is expected to lift the cash rate to 4.6% today. It'd be the fourth increase of the year, with economists also warning there could be another one in November. Mia Leigh's name is being added to the New South Wales Police Wall of Remembrance. The 20-year-old constable died on Friday when the marked car she was travelling in crashed into a tree in Sydney. Greens leader Larissa Waters is stepping down from the party's top job due to a health battle. The 49-year-old revealing she's been quietly managing chronic kidney disease, but her health has worsened in recent months. And new Australian research is underway to upscale the production of lab-grown blood. It's hoped this could help patients with rare blood types, as well as those who need frequent transfusions in the future.
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11: Checking your Fox cars, partly cloudy today, heading for top of 24. Tomorrow, much the same. 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
5: 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It's going to be a good one today. Look at this beautiful start to our morning. 11 degrees at the moment, and we're going for a top of 24. Gorgeous Tuesday on 101.9 The Fox. You're hanging with Fifi, Fev and Nick this morning, and you'll be hanging out with the guy who was here last week on Monday, actually, at Rod Laver Arena, Jason Derulo. He is on the show just after 7:30 this morning. But next, get ready to be weirdly captivated by this. Brendan Favola was looking up the history of playing cards recently, just one of these couch scrolls that he does on Instagram, but found out the amount of different times that you can end up with different combinations when shuffling a deck of playing cards. It is mind-boggling. Coming up, we're playing Tempest City now, though. Self-aware. This is Fifi, Fev and Nick. It's 7:06 on 101.9. 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No.

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0: gorgeous Greensboro. Good morning to you. 11 degrees there as we look for a top of 24 degrees today. What a start on 101.9 The Fox. This is Fifi, Bev and Nick. You're waking up at 7.12 on Melbourne's number one hit music station. Bev?
1: You know, I gave you my card stat the other day. Oh, yesterday. Oh, no, today.
2: Yeah, no, when you say card stat, you gave us the history of playing cards when they were developed in Middle Ages, medieval times.
1: Yeah, it's unbelievable. It means something. 365 days, whatever. Now my algorithm, because phones listen. Phones listen to you. So
2: I've got
1: all these card stats. Now, you know when you shuffle a deck of cards, there is so many different ways to shuffle that it will never, ever be the same cards in the same spots. And there is more grains of salt, sand in the world than how many times you can shuffle a card. It'll never be the same.
3: What?
1: No. Do you know if you've got a pack of 52 cards?
3: You can figure out the probability.
1: Yeah, it'd be 52 times 52, 52, 53 times 53. It goes all the way down. It's impossible.
2: Oh, you shouldn't have brought up grains of sand.
3: Oh, no.
2: Yeah. Like, sorry. Great. Yeah.
1: You can sit there for
2: a grain of sand.
1: They said more than a billion years it'd take you, over a billion years it'd take you to get the exact same formation.
2: I think the problem here is the they. You've got some
1: Dange.
3: They is
2: person
3: Instagram.
2: On Instagram hey, who's made up something.
1: Dange.
4: Fifi, this one's real. The number of different ways to shuffle a deck of cards is called 52 factorial, and that's a number followed by 67 zeros. And I'll do you one more, Fev. That fact about the grains of sand, if every grain of sand was its own Earth with all the grains of sand
1: it
4: on Earth,
1: wouldn't go
4: there's
1: around.
4: Still not enough grains of sand to be the way you can shuffle one deck of cards. Every time you shuffle it,
1: it's different.
4: It's never been shuffled like that ever,
1: ever
4: on
1: before.
4: Earth.
2: No. No. Just no.
1: Yeah.
2: I reject your
3: claims. There's only 52 cards.
1: But the formation of it all will never, ever be the same ever again.
3: The exact order.
2: The exact order. James?
5: It's even more impressive than that.
1: There
5: are more ways to shuffle a deck than there are atoms on Earth.
1: Yeah, atoms on Earth. I was going to say the atoms, but I didn't think they'd understand the atoms bit. No, seriously.
2: I feel like I'm in Bizarro world.
1: Yeah. No, it is.
2: It's 52 cards.
1: Yeah, but it's 50. You've got to get it all in the same. It'll never happen. You shuffle a deck of cards. If I give you a brand new deck of cards now, you will never, ever, ever shuffle it the same way ever again. Ever. In the history of the world.
2: I don't believe you. Nick, help.
3: I don't know. My mind's blown.
1: Yeah.
3: Thank but you. How does the casino keep beating me at blackjack?
1: There you go.
2: This feels like fake news.
1: I'm
2: in some time warp.
3: Yeah,
2: this
3: I'll
2: is not
3: fake.
2: True. There's 52 cards. There's a billion, trillion, infinity atoms.
3: Normally, we do Is It Amazing? And you ask for the odds and it's like 365 times,
1: this
3: 10
1: is,
3: times
1: this
3: something.
1: Is more than a trillion.
3: There's so many options here that they just go 52 factorial. They just chuck a word in.
2: 52 Where are the, cards.
1: Yeah. Never ever will be the same. No, you're welcome.
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9: 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A crash Greensboro bound at Pasco Bar Road, just one lane open. 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Just for good measure, Altona bound seeing a lane close as well. Those delays well back past the Hume Freeway and, in fact, onto the Hume Freeway for good measure. 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

0: 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We're currently in the middle of talking about how amazing it is that you shuffle a deck of cards, all the different kind of combinations you can get out. It's almost endless.
1: I've just blown her mind even more.
2: No, that's crazy. Haven't.
3: You're all just saying numbers at me and I want you to stop it.
1: I just showed you a diagram. Make it a bit more easier.
3: No, no, that's just a guy saying stuff. It doesn't mean it's true.
2: No, that's everything. You know,
3: do you believe it?
2: I know. Yeah. There's too many stats coming in now, like actual stats about the breakdown of the
3: 52 cards. Yeah. 52 playing cards. Sorry, if you're just joining us, Fev just said,
2: if you shuffle a deck of cards.
3: Yeah, say it again.
1: There is too many. You'll never shuffle a deck of cards the same way ever in the history of the world times a billion, billion, billion. Because the formation of the cards, so if you've got ace, 1, 2, 3, 4, 5, and that's how when you open it, it'll never, ever, ever, ever be the same formation ever again.
3: Which is, like a part of me goes, yeah, maybe. But then when you start going, there's more, like
2: less grains of sand.
3: The atoms in the world don't, like, it's too
1: that's
3: much.
1: Silly.
3: Like,
1: no,
3: it's
1: not.
3: 52 cards.
1: Yeah.
3: Anyway, Thomas from Gembrooks called in. Hi, Thomas.
4: Hey, guys. It was the way they've explained it, Fifth. It's not the result at the end that's different every time. It's the actual order in which you move the cards.
2: Oh.
4: So every movement of the cards will never be the same again.
3: It's not the result. That makes more sense.
2: There you go.
4: Will be.
2: Oh,
3: I get it, Thomas.
2: No,
3: thank you.
2: No. Fee's doing the great Fee thing.
1: She doesn't
2: going.
1: Get it, man. She doesn't understand.
2: I knew I was right.
1: Yeah, no.
3: That makes fun.
2: No, Fee, we're picturing the outcome.
3: Yes.
2: So you shuffle cards and you lay them all out. And we're hearing there's more grains of sand than that outcome. And we're like, that doesn't make sense. But Thomas is saying, no, every shuffle, the movement of the cards is different each time.
3: Oh, I
2: that
3: get
2: adds
3: it.
2: Up.
3: That adds
1: Which I
3: up.
1: Said.
3: Thomas, thank you so much
1: Pretty
3: for clarifying.
1: Pretty sure that's what I said.
4: No worries.
1: She's got no idea, Thomas.
5: Another call's called through.
2: Hold on.
5: Oh, look who this is.
3: Oh, Adam Spencer.
6: Hello, team. How are we? We're talking maths and shuffling cards.
3: We are the Adam Spencer. The only man we trust to explain things mathematically. Did you hear this, Adam? Do you understand it?
6: You're talking about how many ways can you shuffle a deck of cards, are you?
1: Yes.
6: Oh, it's mind-blowing. It is so awesome. Yeah. So let's go really simply. If I just had a deck of three cards, right? There are only three cards. Ace, King, Queen. How many different ways can I arrange that?
3: 3 times 3, 9.
6: Not correct.
3: Okay.
6: Three cards.
1: A million.
6: No.
2: Somewhere in between.
6: Yes. There's three cards that could come out first. I could pick the ace, the king, or the queen, yeah?
2: Yep.
3: Mm-hmm.
6: Once I've picked one of those, there's two cards that could come out second. Once I've picked one of those, there's only one card that could come out first. So it's 3 times 2 times 1, 6 ways I could arrange 3 cards in order.
3: I was a 3.
6: Okay, you were not far. If I had 4 cards, there's 4 that could come out first, 3 that could come out second, 2 that could come out and 1. 4 times 3 times 2 times 1, 4 cards could be done 24 ways. So a deck of 52 cards, there's 52 cards that could come out first. 51 cards that could come out second.
2: That's already massive.
6: Yeah. You multiply 52 times 51 times blah, blah, blah. It's a number that's 68 digits long. That's mind-blowingly big, right?
3: Mm-hmm.
6: If a billion people shuffled a billion decks of cards a billion times each every day for a billion years and every shuffle came out differently and you put all those shuffles in a box, that box is one drop of water in all the oceans of 10,000 planet Earths.
1: I just showed Fee this exact diagram that explained all that.
3: It didn't make any sense, but Adam makes sense.
6: The point is this, guys. If you take a deck of cards and genuinely shuffle it, put it on a table and really move them around, not just a couple of flicks of the wrist, but really move them around, spend 5 minutes doing it and pick up that deck, that order of cards, I am guaranteed, absolutely certain, has never happened before in the history of the universe will never happen again.
3: That's mind blowing.
1: Yeah, you're
3: welcome. But I much preferred it, Adam, when you did just 3 cards. Like, that's much easier to follow.
6: But you can this afternoon in 30 seconds with a deck of cards, you can create something that will never happen again in the history of the universe, and the mathematics guarantees it.
1: Yeah.
3: All right. Is it the same with Uno cards?
1: It would be.
2: You've chucked a reverse at him there, Fee.
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8: 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A crash Greensbrabound at Pasco Bar Road. Just one lane open. Traffic at a crawl back past the Calder Freeway. And just for good measure, Altona bound a lane close as well. Those headaches back to Edgars Road and pushing onto the Hume Freeway as well. Also a crash on the Monash City bound at Hethington Road. The right-hand lane closed. Given a miss, take the Princes Highway. The only saving grace this morning is the trains. All lines reporting good service. From October 6, say hello to new pick-up and drop-off zones at Melbourne Airport for Terminals 1, 2 and 3. Take exit 19 and follow the signs. 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
20: Hey there, I'm Lauren Howarth. Another cash rate hike is all but locked in. The Reserve Bank will hand down its decision this arvo, with the rate set to rise to its highest level in nearly 15 years. The Motley Fool Scott Phillips says government spending needs to be reined in to help ease inflation.
21: I mean, I'd love government to actually put their oar in the water on this one, I have to say. State and federal governments are spending like drunken sailors.
20: Petrol and diesel prices across the country have soared to their highest average level since April. The cost of regular unleaded is now around $2.37 a litre, up 10 cents a litre in just a week. Greens leader Larissa Waters is stepping down from the role due to ill health. The 49-year-old has been managing an existing kidney disease that's worsened in recent months. And SpaceX's Starship rocket has reached Earth's orbit for the very first time before a fiery touchdown in the Pacific Ocean due to an engine problem.
4: The Snooze flash sale is on now with 20 to 50% off an amazing range. Hurry, the Snooze flash sale must end Sunday. It's amazing what a little snooze can do.
20: 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Tomorrow, much the same. Guilt off, more Fox winning on. 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
22: How good this morning, Melbourne, waking up to a stunning sunrise. 10 degrees at the moment. We will have 24 and a beautiful day on the way. But I'm just going to give you the heads up. 9 to 25 mils of rain expected, then another 20 possible Thursday and Friday. So just enjoy this weather while we've got it today for a Tuesday with Fifi, Fev and Nick on 101.9 The Fox. Hey, coming up next, the man who was in Melbourne last week, Monday night, played Rod Laver Arena on the Last Dance World Tour. Jason Derulo, here he is. You're going to be absolutely stunned at one of the world's deadliest creatures that lives in his living room. Yeah, it's wild. Fev's going to uncover everything. Coming up when we chat to JD after In My Head on 101.9 The Fox. This is Fifi, Fev and Nick. Everybody's

0: 38, our favourite bits of Fifi, Fev and Nick this morning. And we're waking up with that man.
1: Jason Derulo. Hey. Welcome back to Fifi, Fev and Nick. Now, Jason, you are without doubt, whenever we interview any superstars like yourself around the world, you always have the best setup for your Zoom. That backdrop is outstanding.
2: Oh, thank you so much. I appreciate that. No, you're doing a great job. No.
1: I love good. It. Where are you? You're at home?
2: I am home, yes.
1: That's a great room you've got there.
2: Thank you. Yes, I got a pool table, a little bar vibe. But the wall is I like this wall because it's real. So, you know, when I walk outside of my room, you kind of get like a sense of the earth and greenery.
3: Pretty much got a nightclub in his house. He's got the pool table, the bar, and then when he walks out, he's like, yeah, I'm outside. It's perfect.
1: Now, Jason, we are so excited because you're coming back. You're bringing the Last Dance World Tour to Australia. You are a vibe. You are going to go off. And we're just so pumped to have you back down under.
2: I'm so excited to be coming back. I mean, it's been way, way, way too long. You know, Oz has always been one of my favorite places on planet Earth. So every time I come, I had a time of my life. But bringing my show there is even more special. As you can imagine, my show is my baby, you know, so excited to be bringing it to one of my favorite places.
3: Well, I think the last time you were here, I believe, was R&B Fridays Live.
2: That's right.
3: When you rocked
4: that
3: it out.
4: That was awesome.
3: That was sick.
4: Big night.
2: Yeah, no, we had an amazing time there for sure.
3: Hey, I did see something about you in the news, Jason, and I loved it. And I'm very scared of sharks. Now, you've got a shark in your living. As you walk into the door, you got a shark tank. There's a live shark swimming around the floor.
2: It's a very large tank. I don't know where people got that it's a small tank, but it's actually a very, very large tank. I'm trying to figure out how to better serve aqua life, you know, on a higher level. And this is a way better living situation than they had than before.
1: Whoa. How many sharks have you got?
2: Two.
1: Two sharks.
2: That being said, I'm going forward trying to do what's best for the shark first.
1: Oh, you're so good.
2: Amazing team of people that take care of them, you know, at the highest level.
4: Hey, do you have any boring rooms in your house? Like in my house, there's a room that's got some spare boxes and a spare bed in there. Do you have any, like every one of your rooms seems to be incredible.
2: I don't think I have any boring rooms, if I'm being honest. Every room has like some sort of vibe to it. I think the guest house though has some boring rooms in it.
3: Yeah, chuck them in there, and if they annoy you, just chuck them to the sharks. Perfect.
2: Yeah, that way people don't stay too long.
1: Well, James, we are so excited.
3: Yeah,
1: you're coming back to Australia. We love you here. And the Last Dance World Tour. For tour details, head to teglive.com.au.
4: Jason Derulo, thank you.
2: Thank you, guys. The Foxes.
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8: 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It's amazing what a little snooze can do. Well, abysmal, atrocious, appalling. These are all adjectives and they're all appropriate for the Ring Road, which is just horrible. A crash Greensboro-bound at Pascoe Vale Road, just one lane open, traffic crawling back past the EJ Witten Bridge, and just for good measure, Altona-bound a lane closed as well. Those headaches back past High Street and pushing onto the Hume Freeway give it a wide berth. Start sooner, go further. Study at Deakin, the number one Victorian university for course satisfaction this November. Applications close 18 October. And now you're up to date on Melbourne's number one hit music station with the Foxes, Fifi, Fev and Nick.
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0: interest rates apparently on the way up as soon as this afternoon. 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
1: What is going on with you, Josiah? Because there are high-level chats happening around here at The Fox. And what have you got yourself involved in?
2: Oh, I don't know how this has happened. Yeah, I am. About mid last week, around Wednesday, Thursday, started copying heaps of messages on my TikTok and even to Instagram as well, saying, is this really you? And I've been messaging hundreds of people.
1: Allegedly, DMs.
3: Is this to get more people to your TikTok?
2: That's what everyone's accusing me of. Yes.
3: Is this why we're doing another radio? Just, what's your TikTok handle?
2: Josiah Sharla. Yeah. So if you want to follow me. But, Fev, if you go looking for me, there's two me's. So someone has imitated my profile. They've downloaded all my videos, uploaded them all. And why people are being tricked, I've got something like 2,200 followers on TikTok. They've gone and got 2,700.
3: It's nothing to brag about.
1: They've got more. The fake you has more followers.
2: Yes, than the real me. They've got more likes than the real me. So people think the fake me, because it's got more, is the real official me.
4: Oh, wow.
2: And the fake me isn't me. And the issue.
4: The fake you is that UK pilot
2: zero.
3: How do you spell that?
2: UK pilot.
1: Oh,
2: zero.
1: Don't follow the fake, Josiah.
3: I don't talk.
2: Now, the issue is for you with this as well is I can't report them because they've created my account. Blocked me so I can't see it, and you can't report someone on TikTok because you can't report someone else. You can only report yourself. But because I'm me, I can't report it because they blocked me. Anyway, so many people are getting messages. I'm getting so many people asking money. Someone gave their number away.
1: Really?
2: And I feel bad.
1: Kylie from Dean's side, she picked up on this. Hi, Kylie.
3: It's your picture.
5: Hello, good morning.
1: Good, Kylie. You were one of the first people to flag that Josiah had a catfish.
5: Because when I got the follow request, I think he only had like 5 followers, and I thought, oh, that's a bit weird. Why would someone famous follow me? I'm just a normal person. So I thought, that's weird. And then I got a message saying,
3: famous.
5: Hello, how are you? And I was like, hi. And I knew straight away it was fake, and he started talking to me, asking me what I do for a job and things like that. And I just started going along with him saying random things. And then next, all of a sudden, he asked me to if I was interested in his investment scheme. So I'd put money into an account and things like that.
4: Wow. This is the problem.
3: Because
4: fake Josiah just sounds like actual Josiah.
2: Yeah, I've done videos on stuff like
4: that. I don't trust the government.
3: I'm going to follow
4: crypto.
3: Him. What about on his post and his thing that says radio host, TV host?
1: He does TV.
3: Podcast host. Worldwide.
2: Because TikTok goes worldwide, technically. So
1: Kylie,
2: I was like,
1: fake Josiah asked you to invest in his investment scheme.
3: I'm following.
5: Yeah, so he gave me his number and said he'd call me on WhatsApp because that's what he was using. And put money into this account, this investment account, and I could run it in the background on my computer and it'd make all this money and all this stuff. And I was like, yeah, no worries. Can you send me his number and send me all these screenshots of how to do it? And I knew it was fake.
4: Sorry, Josiah, did you say why we can't report the fake account?
2: Yeah, because it asks, is this a celebrity?
4: It says, who are they impersonating? And it says, myself or a celebrity?
2: They're the only two options.
4: So I'm not myself. Yes. So you type celebrity, and then you search actual Josiah's account, but it doesn't pop up.
2: It doesn't come up. That's the issue.
3: I followed him and messaged.
2: What'd you write?
3: Bro, what's up?
2: The issue with this guy is,
1: let's talk to the catfish.
3: Yeah, I'm going to catfish
2: him. I've called the numbers. So he's using some fake numbers that you can only message, but you can't call. I've tried calling a couple of times.
1: Like, on a serious note,
3: he's got more
1: the fact that you can't report him and you can't stop him stealing your identity is why Zuckerberg and these guys end up in federal court all the time.
3: But
1: it's not fair. Nah. And they make it so it's impossible.
4: But I back Fev in here. Fev's going to trick this bloke. And there'll be some bloke in Russia today going, this Aussie guy told me basketball multi is definitely coming in.
2: I did find another positive about it all, though. Because if I do get in trouble, I can now just message whoever I want.
3: Why would you even think that? You shouldn't even think those words.
2: No, but I can message now whoever I want and just blame the fake me.
3: You shouldn't do that anyway. You're married.
4: So hold on. Yeah. Have you set up this whole talk break so you've got a cover
3: Melina,
4: in the future?
3: Look, Melina. It's allegedly. Someone else, Melina.
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7: 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The Monash playing host to a crash city-bound just before Heatherton Road, a lane closed, speeds down, of course, and delays back past the Prince's Highway and also onto the South Gippsland Freeway for good measure. Give it a miss, take the Prince's Highway. And it's just appalling on the Ring Road, a crash Greensborough-bound at Pascoe Bar Road. Just one lane open, traffic all the way back to Ballarat Road. Give it a miss, maybe take a train, all lines reporting good service. 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
13: Hey there, I'm Lauren Howarth. Borrowers are bracing for the cash rate to rise to 4.6% today, its highest level in 15 years. Treasurer Jim Chalmers telling Seven, the Middle East war and global oil prices are adding to inflation, while acknowledging households are under pressure.
14: Governments have a role to play in managing the budget and the economy in the most responsible way that we can, providing that cost of living relief in the most responsible way that we can, and also dealing with some of these longer term challenges in our economy like productivity.
13: While drivers are being stung at the bowser, fuel prices across the country have risen to their highest average levels since April. The young police officer killed in a horror crash in Sydney will receive a full police funeral. Mia Leigh died last week after the marked vehicle she was in hit a tree. And Larissa Waters has announced she'll step down as Greens leader. The 49-year-old says she's been managing a pre-existing kidney disease and her health has declined over the past few months. Checking your Fox cars, partly cloudy today, heading for top of 24. Tomorrow, much the same. Guilt off, more Fox winning on. All is revealed Monday at 5 p.m. on Melbourne's number one hit music station.
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0: Oh, we're off to a great start. You know, it's going to be a ripping day when the sun is out nice and early. Tops to 24 around Melbourne today. And this is Fifi, Fev and Nick at our favourite bits on 101.9 The Fox. Oh, look, this wasn't one of my favourite stories. I really felt for a Victorian truckie who melted $70,000 worth of ice cream while on the job and lost that job over it. I don't think any amount of ice cream is worth losing your job over, is it? But, hey, we're going to find out the story about this guy coming up next. And then we're going to ask you, what did you get fired for? Was it silly? Was it outrageous? Coming up, all your calls after the winner at yesterday's MTV VMAs of the big one, the Video of the Year Award for the fate of Ophelia, is Taylor's. I knew it. I knew you. On 101.9 The Fox, Melbourne's number one hit music station. Good morning.

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0: Here at the Fox, we are turning the guilt off about all those things, those luxuries in life that you've been missing, and we are turning the winning on. You keep it locked here, all right? Carrie and Tommy are revealing all on Monday at 5 p.m. on Melbourne's number one hit music station. This is Fifi Fevenick at 10 minutes past 8.
1: Look, being sad can be devastating for obvious reasons. But sometimes you get to sleep in. But sometimes, if you can look back and laugh, and for instance, the Australia Post worker who they've lost their appeal, so they were fighting their sacking. They've taken it to the Fair Workplace Tribunal, and even the tribunal said, buddy, we can't defend this.
2: What happened?
1: So during work hours, busted at KFC. So went
3: lunch
1: to KFC.
3: Break?
1: Well, see, I'd argue
3: finger licking's hungry.
1: And it might have been on their route. I think that's tough.
3: Depends KFC if you get mail. I'd be saying I'd drop
2: off. Well, it depends if he delivers all his mail and he's got still got the oil from the drumsticks on his finger. People are getting the KFC.
3: Grab a wet wipe, mate.
1: Another one, the Fair Work Commission didn't agree with this guy. Victorian truck driver accidentally melted $70,000 worth of ice cream because he failed to, I believe, turned on the freezer. So
3: well, that I get.
2: That's
1: there was no refrigeration in the truck.
3: Has he ruined everything or made the world's largest milkshake? You know,
2: I agree with that one because it would have been a lead up. Wouldn't it just be one incident. It would have happened before. I saw on the weekend talking about a truckie. They were in the States and it was a marijuana truck and it was full of all the buds and he crashed on the highway and you should have seen all the cars stop and take all the marijuana.
3: They're just
2: looting it all. Like, you get fired for that. That would have been millions of dollars worth.
1: See, I always feel badly for the truck drivers, particularly if they're interstate truck drivers and they don't understand the,
3: Montague Street Bridge.
2: Like, they hit that all the time.
1: I know, but if you don't know what's coming. And by the way, I know that they've put up the signs about 20 metres out.
3: Yeah, and they put little noodles hanging down.
1: I drive under that Montague Street Bridge. Yeah. Once you're there, you're there. And that truck... It's pretty hard to change track.
3: Surely that, if you're a truck, that's the number one. You pass the test, or that's the last question. In Melbourne, what should you avoid?
2: All the other bridges would be so upset. That one gets so much love.
1: But, I'd be a very lenient boss. I mean, look at poor Josiah here. I mean, how many times would Josiah lose his job if stuff-ups were an issue?
4: Yeah, 4 times an hour.
1: I mean...
2: I would literally... But he gets a... He's got, like... He's got good looks, but you don't need that for a radio, but he's a good vibe. So if you're a good vibe and you stuff up, like we're lenient. Like he's actually a good vibe.
4: So is that what I bring to the table, good vibes?
2: It's either you or that other guy that we could have had. He couldn't even speak.
4: Yeah. Did I beat out someone with a...
2: Yep.
4: Yeah, I thought so.
2: You got him and there was another dude. Like we trolled a few.
3: Yeah.
2: And he was the worst of... He was the best of a bad bunch. No. He was the worst of a bad bunch.
4: No. I was the best of the worst.
2: You were like Stephen Bradbury.
4: Yeah.
2: You're the Stephen Bradbury of radio.
3: They all crashed out. Then you stayed on your skates. Yeah.
2: And it was like, oh, he's good looking. We can look at that every morning.
3: The guy that
2: Everyone
3: was...
2: Everyone else, no good.
3: When I was on radio in Brisbane for a little bit, the anchor on that show came down to try out and he got my name wrong.
2: He did.
1: That's right.
2: Yeah, but
3: he called me Byron. He's your buddy.
2: He's your buddy, but that's not his fault. Most people do get it wrong.
3: Yeah, that is true.
2: That's not your fault.
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8: 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It is brake lights galore for the ring road. Both directions, due to a crash, Greensborough-bound at Pascoe Vale Road. Just one lane open, traffic absolutely crawling back to Ballarat Road. And Altona-bound seeing a lane closed for good measure. Headaches back past the Hume Freeway. And in fact, onto the Hume Freeway for good measure. 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Start sooner, go further. Study at Deakin, the number one Victorian university for course satisfaction this November. Applications close 18 October. And now you're up to date on Melbourne's number one hit music station with the Foxes, Fifi, Fev and Nick. It's the

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3: They say the holy water's watered down, and this town's lost its faith. Our colours will fade eventually, so if our time is running out, day after day, we'll make the mundane our masterpiece. Oh my, my, oh my, my love, I take one look at you, you're taking me out.

0: 24 is our top today. 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It is 8:20, and we're with Fifi, Fev and Nick this morning.
1: We're talking about sackings. When you've been sacked, why did you get sacked?
2: You wouldn't have been sacked from anything. You've been here for a long time.
1: I've been here for about a quarter of a century.
2: Yeah.
1: So,
2: That's good.
1: I've had some proper fails. Like when I worked at a radio station in Gippsland, 3GG. Feeling good right across Melbourne, and they wanted to have a snow report, and they said, Fifi, can you, I was writing commercial ads, and they said, can you just go out to the car park, and just, we're going to cross to you as if you're up in Dinner Plains at the snow, like, we're crossing to our snow bunny up on the, anyway, the announcer said, now, Fifi, we're crossing to you at the snow, where are you? And I said, Simon, I'm out in the car park, where you told me to go. And he didn't fire me for that. So I should have maybe been fired a lot.
2: Well, that's a good run, not getting fired.
1: Tara in Forest Hill. Hi, Tara.
3: Hi, how are you going?
1: Good, Tara. Is this about your sacking or someone else's?
3: It's about my sacking.
1: What did you
3: do? I was probably about 14 or 15. And I worked in a factory. And one of my colleagues was about the same age as me. And I dared him to get a mohawk on the weekend. And he did. And we came back and I got fired for telling him to get a mohawk.
1: What?
3: I did.
1: Yes. That's wild. He's an adult that can make his own decisions.
3: Yep.
1: Just the power of persuasion. You got fired for being persuasive.
3: I did. They were very, they were.
2: Where was it, Macca's?
3: Quite serious people. No, it was actually a factory.
2: Oh,
3: where,
2: a factory.
3: You can sort of get away with a little bit more in a factory, but
2: yeah, you're in a factory.
1: Front of house. He wasn't front of house.
3: No, not at all. No.
2: Factories back in the day. My dad used to work in a factory, like a steel, like on the guillotine. And you go into those toilets as a kid. There's some strange things up on those walls.
4: Oh, yeah. Don't worry about a mohawk.
2: Yeah.
1: Tara, that's unbelievable. I would have thought that. That's just not fair. Charlotte in Upway. Hi, Charlotte.
5: Hi.
2: Hey, Charlotte.
1: Why did you get fired?
5: So this was a while ago now. I was working as a receptionist, and they knew when I started, like, I'd be doing TAFE one day a week. I was doing animal studies. So that all started. They definitely got annoyed at me every week when I had my TAFE day. And then during my time there, I just happened to also go vegan, and they would make fun of that. And then one random Friday, never had an issue there, never had warnings, no trouble. Friday afternoon, they came down at the very end of the day as I'm packing up and said that they were letting me go. And when I asked why, they kind of looked at each other, and one of them said, oh, you know, because you're vegan, go work with animals. And I walked out.
1: What? You're a receptionist?
4: Yeah.
1: Nothing to do with veganism?
4: Not at a butcher.
5: And they just got very annoyed at me every week when I had to go to TAFE. But I was like, well, you guys knew this before you hired me. Literal words were, for being vegan, go work with animals.
1: Didn't even disguise it. I mean, that is...
2: At least they're honest.
1: Did you go, that is actual discrimination.
2: It is.
1: Did you...
5: I know. I was young. I was just like, nah, get me out of here. Like, I'm not,
1: Well, that's the funny thing, Charlotte. Sometimes when people say, you could fight that. Do you want to, though? Fight for that job?
2: No,
1: happy
2: you
1: to
2: don't.
1: Let it go.
2: Hey, Charlotte, are you back on the meat bandwagon now, or...?
5: No, I'm vegetarian, don't tell the vegans.
4: Halfway.
2: Oh, vegetarian's halfway. That's good.
1: Charlotte, my daughter's just become a vegetarian.
2: Yeah, she has.
1: It's really challenging the carnivore in me. It's quite difficult to cook for a vegetarian.
4: Sunday roast is no good.
1: My Sunday roast is done.
4: Enjoy some more carrots.
2: You can get vegan meat. I've tasted it.
1: I know. No, we're doing all these
2: Hungry Jack's
1: alternatives.
2: Burger. That's actually really good. Can't tell the difference.
1: Chris in Botanic Ridge. Hi, Chris.
6: Yeah. Hi, guys. Love the show.
4: G'day, Chris.
2: Hey, Chris.
1: Chris, who'd fire you when you're so polite and lovely?
6: Because it wasn't me that got fired.
1: Oh, okay. That makes sense. What happened?
6: Right. So I worked with a guy who had three written warnings. The first one was for watching adult films on a portable DVD player.
4: Promotion!
1: That's
4: a written warning?
6: At work.
1: At work.
2: Josiah does that.
4: Yeah. Now.
6: So the second one, he just decided he needed a newspaper and he got up and just walked out and grabbed a newspaper.
4: Yeah.
1: I mean, that one I don't... The watching... It, X-rated movies he's while probably, you're at work in a workplace.
2: Depends what business they're in.
1: What was their business, the industry?
6: It was a printing company, so it was just a factory.
7: Okay.
1: Yeah. I mean, getting up to get a paper, I don't mind.
7: No, he left.
1: Oh, he just left?
7: Yeah, he just left. He went down the shops.
6: Yeah, just walked out, grabbed the paper, came back.
2: And what's the last one? What was the straw that broke the camel's back?
6: Well, his job was to clean the printing screens, and rather than walk 10 metres, he decided that, I'll just drop my Dax and urinate in the trough.
1: No, absolutely not. And that one he got sacked for.
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11: 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It's appalling on the ring road. A crash greens for about at Pasco Bar Road. Just one lane open traffic at a crawl back to Ballarat Road. Speed's down to 40, but of course that's somewhat redundant. If you are doing 40, you're one of the chosen ones. Altona bound also seeing a lane closed. Massive delays back to the Hume Freeway. Elsewhere, word of a crash North Melbourne, Victoria Street at William Street. The Snooze Flash Sale is on now with 20 to 50% off an amazing range. Hurry, the Snooze Flash Sale must end Sunday. It's amazing what a little snooze can do. And now you're up to date on Melbourne's number one hit music station with the Foxes, Fifi, Fev and Nick.
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19: Hey there, I'm Lauren Howarth. Mortgage holders are bracing for more bad news. The Reserve Bank's expected to announce the fourth cash rate hike of the year today.
20: Inflation still remains too high. The Reserve may well feel it has no choice but to act.
19: Scott Phillips from the Motley Fool there. The move would add more than $100 to the typical monthly mortgage repayment. Sydney has been ranked the second most unaffordable major housing market in the world. Data shows the median house price is 14 times the median household income. Police around the country will pay respects to fallen colleagues for National Police Remembrance Day. 20-year-old Constable Mia Leigh, who died in a horror crash in Sydney last week, among those who are being remembered today. And SpaceX has launched its giant Starship rocket into Earth's orbit for the first time. The mission ended early, though, due to an engine issue, with the rocket plunging into the Pacific Ocean in a fiery end to the test flight.
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7: Oh, the best city in the world just showing off today. What a gorgeous start to our Tuesday morning. 24 is our top today as well, as you heard in the news. Good morning, this is Brad Wood with Fifi, Fev and Nick on Melbourne's number one hit music station, The Fox, where it proves you should shoot your shot with the guy that's coming in 6 minutes, right? His name is Angus. Now, he called our reception. We were telling this story yesterday. He's about to go off and serve in the ADF. So that means moving away from Melbourne and all his family and friends. But he's got a bucket list of stuff that he wants to tick off. And we're helping him do it. Now, one of them was to talk to Collingwood champion Jack Crisp. We have pulled some strings and we've got the great man in the studio with Angus. He's going to interview him coming up in 6 minutes. Let's find out how this goes after Zara Larson and Midnight Sun. Good morning from Fifi, Fev and Nick at 8:34 on The Fox.

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1: Let's explain what's happening. We have Collingwood legend superstar Jack Crisp in the studio. Now, Jack, you're going to help us with something because last week, a random person rang Fox FM reception and said, "Hi, my name's Angus, and I have a bucket list that I would love ticked off. I'm about to head off to join the Australian Air Force. And before I go, I want to tick off my bucket list. And one of those items is to be on the radio." Mm-hmm. So when we heard about this, we said, get Angus on. So Angus joined us on the show last week.
2: One, ticked off.
1: Ticked off one of his bucket list items. Then we said, can we get all your bucket list items? There were six of them. So he's done the radio. Wants to meet Daniel Ricciardo. Working on it. First dates, the TV show. Yep, we're working on that. Yep. Ring the ASX bell. Play Hydrox with Fev.
2: Yeah.
1: That could be possible. But one of them was he wants to interview an AFL player. Now, his idea was Vox Pop style.
3: Yeah.
1: Get outside the G or Marvel and wait till the players go in and try to interview them.
3: And
1: to get near an AFL player.
3: Yeah. He did that last week when he called in. I got four disposals, 100% disposal efficiency at Marvel. So, Fev was on too.
2: You're not an AFL player though.
3: Oh, geez.
1: So we've one-upped his bucket list. Little did he was just hoping to grab an AFL, any random AFL player. We've got him one of the AFL's greatest stars.
2: Superstar.
1: In studio so we can meet him. Please welcome to the studio,

0: Are you planning to be a kamikaze pilot? What are you doing?
1: Oh, this is exciting.
2: I think we got him out of the Collingwood cheer squad.
3: Here he is. Angus, welcome.
1: Good morning, Melbourne.
3: Now, Angus, we ticked off. Well, now you're actually doubling up on your first bucket list item, get on the radio. This is your second time. But you wanted to interview AFL players. In fact, you said Collingwood players. I did.
4: I actually go for Bombers, but...
0: Yes.
4: Yeah, I know. Yes. No, I was thinking, if you've got any tips, just let me know, because I think I could be out there.
5: Well, yeah, make sure you're coming to Collingwood. I'll give you a few tips. Fev's going to come He's going to give me some goal-kicking tips, and then I'll give them to you.
3: Now, Angus, you did say you wanted to ask some questions. So here is Jack Crisp, Collingwood great. You can ask him anything you like.
2: Games record holder.
3: This is your bucket list. We're ticking it off.
4: Are we live on air?
3: We're live on air.
4: Oh, we are live on air. Oh, awesome.
6: So take it easy.
4: All right. No. So
6: calm down, big fella. I also don't like a bucket list before going into the ADF. That's negative thinking. You're going to come
4: back,
6: soldier.
4: There'll be a bucket list in the ADF. Don't you worry.
1: What's happening here?
6: I like that this recruit is cool under pressure. This is who I want in our forces.
4: The front line. I will be the front line by next week. Don't you worry. So usually on Channel 7, I absolutely admire Abby Holmes. I think she's an amazing woman. I think she is an elite athlete. And congratulations that she has another baby on the way. But I want to ask you this. In the 2032 Olympics, what sport do you think Abby Holmes would be good to rely on gold for?
5: Football. Is it flag? Football's going in the 2032 Olympics.
4: Yeah.
1: Oh,
3: sick.
1: Good answer.
3: Good answer.
4: That's all right.
3: Angus,
5: I didn't know where we were going with the question.
4: Yeah. No. If Abby Holmes is listening, g'day. Also, where were you when the Oz Alert, if you got one, Oz Alert came through?
5: Great question. I was actually at Marvel doing some filming for Primo for the club. I'm talking about the new beef jerky flavour, smoky barbecue. Yeah.
2: For what? Got a sponsor in there. The beef jerky.
4: Is this Macca's or?
3: No, Primo.
1: Primo. Come on. Small goods.
5: Salami and ham.
1: Little
5: deli
1: Primo.
5: Foods.
1: Yeah.
4: Christmas ham?
5: Beef jerky.
4: Oh, okay. That's probably not my type of food, but good. It's good getting a sponsor here or there. Yeah.
3: That's elite. He's not just an elite athlete. He was an elite ambassador in that moment. Right. Angus, awesome. You just witnessed one of the best.
1: Primo small goods.
2: How good are Emirates?
5: Yeah, unbelievable. Still waiting for a flight there. But.
1: There's a bar in the sky.
3: Angus, one more quick one.
4: One more. All right. Would you go on SAS Australia if Ant Middleton? If Ant Middleton was,
3: I don't think he's on it anymore.
1: Yeah, he's not on it.
4: Oh, well,
5: next question. That one looks too hard. I've done enough of those hard training sessions ever with my football career.
4: Yeah.
2: What's your number one question? Give it one.
3: He did it. He's done
4: one
3: three.
4: More.
2: No, but that one.
3: I said one more.
4: I was a bit tight under pressure there. I hope Richard Miles isn't listening. Fev, do you have one?
3: Oh my god!
1: That's a good question. That's his question done.
4: Angus, thank you, mate.
1: Thank you.
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10: 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A crash greens for bound at Pasco Bar Road. Two lanes open only. Traffic is still crawling, though, back to Ballarat Road. Altona bound slowing following an earlier lane closure as well. Those delays back to the Hume Freeway. Elsewhere, an incident for the Monash City bound right before the Domain Tunnel. Delays are pushing back to East Melbourne Station. 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

0: 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The Aussie share market is set for a modest open. Overnight, Wall Street fell and global oil prices rose as US-Iran peace plans took another blow. The dollar is buying 70.17 US cents. 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
10: 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Only A2 milk will do.

0: Melbourne got some ripping requests coming up in the Foxes free-for-all for five Daft Punk, our own G-Flip after the grand final as well. They're all on the way from 9 on 101.9 The Fox, Melbourne's number one hit music station. Right now it is 8.56 and we are hanging with Fifi. Fever Nick?
1: So I go to the footy club and we train, but we also have a lot of meetings and I'm not much of a meeting man. And I played footy and I didn't really like meetings either. I've got that brain.
2: Where you've gone and taken a job that has all these meetings, and I've worked with you for 10 years where you've said to Mando, I don't do meetings. Yeah. No meetings.
1: I'm running the meeting. Well, it's different when you sit there and then everyone's talking about what they ate last night. It's a bit different.
2: We're friends having a fun chat.
1: Yeah. I sit there.
2: Now you do, because you're like, I can't not do these meetings and go off and do Richmond meetings.
3: Yeah. So get this contract sorted first.
1: Because I didn't really like meetings when I played footy. So what you got to do is, you know, we have a team meeting, we have other meetings, and then you have a meeting about a meeting, and then you do a line meeting, which is me with my forwards. So you got to keep them stimulated. You got to get them, you know, up and about before the meeting because I'm about to present some certain stuff. I might have some footage clipped up. I've got some defensive stuff.
2: Hey, I've never been a football coach, but maybe just less meetings. More run around.
1: I would love that.
2: Kick to kick.
1: But they're also got to learn our structures and systems and all the, you know, the plays that we run and where the ball's going to go and what not to do and where the ball is going to go. And you've got to put up clips and then you've got to put up the defense. If we're playing Freo this week, we go off to Perth. You've got to put all the defenders up and how they play, blah, blah, blah. So I'm like, how do I stimulate these girls at the start? So I was sitting on the toilet at Richmond and you grab your phone. Usually we used to play Snake back in the day. That's what I used to do. And I thought, I want to play a quick, fun game for team meetings. And that's what I put into Google, quick, fun games for meetings. Because quick 5-minute games. So the other week we played Two Truths, One Lie, which was great. You asked a few girls to tell three different stories and we've got to pick which ones. It gets them going. So the other day.
3: Sorry, Fev's become like a corporate. Oh, like someone they'd hire here to like, hey guys, bit of fun.
2: Yes.
1: Wait for it.
3: A little bit of corporate fun.
1: On Monday, we played a game and on Sunday, I watched a show with Will Ferrell, Willie, the Hawk. And he was with his co-stars and they were on a baseball field. It's called Hot Stuff or Hot Something where they, they do all the hot chili.
2: Hot ones.
3: Yeah.
1: And they sit there and they're doing an interview, but they've got to eat the wings with all the hot sauces going up. And like they melt. By the end of the interview, like they're crying and can't open their mouths because I thought, well, this would be fun for us to do. And they played a game and it was called One Word Association. And it was also in the fun game. So you start with a word and then I will just say radio. And then Nick would go,
3: is,
1: and then you go somewhere.
2: Boring. Oh, sorry. No, just this is.
3: There you go. Oh, jeez.
2: No, joking.
1: In our meetings yesterday, you're the one that told me to do this.
2: So
1: we played a little game and it got them all going.
2: Yep.
1: That's what I do. I just play games now. Fun games. But then I did get a message off because it went for, our meetings go for about 45 to an hour, your line meetings. And this game that we played and the coach sat in this one, Jazz, he sat in for the first time he sat in the meeting. The game went for about 25 minutes.
3: Yeah.
1: And then he sent me a message going, less games.
2: Yeah. As a lover of football and footy and AFL, I just feel like you, and someone said this yesterday, you're sounding more like a theatre sports director, like
3: an improv
2: a drama
3: troupe.
2: Teacher than a footy coach. What about instead of like these games, these theatre sports games, what about just
3: handball.
2: Run around and handball.
1: Yeah, but we've already done that. We've trained for 2 hours already.
2: Get out in the oval.
1: Yeah, we've already done that.
2: I know.
1: This is after. I offered him a $200 Uber Eats voucher to whoever gets the most defensive pressure acts.
2: Get out!
1: And they were on.
3: Let's do those games!
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0: Good, thank you, Fifi, Fever, Nick. All right, what a day to get a tune on the Fox you can sing out loud to with the window down. This kind of weather on 0800 17400. 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
5: Hi, this is a shout out for Jeff, and we want 5-5. The lights go out.
0: Nice. Cha-cha. Yep, cha-cha. All right, we're going to do that coming up. Also, we're going to do a steering wheel angsty drum together. All right, we're going to use it to get out all that frustration with Kelly Clarkson since you've been gone on 101.9 The Fox. 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

0: 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What a day to get to the Melbourne Royal Show, Bridget. And your favourite thing of all?
1: Oh, the rides. I used to love the rides.
0: Oh, I turn into a kid again when I get on the Dodgem cars and the Ferris wheel and get on the Vomitron.
1: The Vomitron, yeah. Yeah, I remember that one.
0: That's it. I'll let you do that. You just watch what you eat before you get on, right? Hey, we can have you in for free as well. You and your family could win a family pass coming up if you keep it locked. I'll give you a chance before 10. But you got to stay with Melbourne's number one hit music station to get to the show.

0: Well, maybe it is something sparkly and shiny to put on your finger, or maybe it's like that holiday you just have not been able to press play on, but you desperately need. Well, the Fox wants you to turn the guilt off and the winning on. All right, we have got our next big giveaway. In fact, multiple of them coming Monday, 5 p.m. with Carrie Bickmore and Tommy Little. We want you here to find out how to win.
1: 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It's Dasha, and here is Memo.
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3: I've been trying to open up your eyes. I've said it, but you don't get it. So I went out tonight. I poured 3-4 shots of whiskey. I danced around till I was dizzy. I

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3: The

I started the idea the day of my wedding to the right person. Maybe when someone proposes or something is in front of them that they know is not right, they're like, remember that song? This is Stop the Wedding.

0: We'll play it again, again, again. That is Ash and Stop the Wedding on 101.9 The Fox. School holidays on, a beautiful day for it. Erin?
1: Yeah, I've got 1 3-year-old.
0: How's it gone so far?
1: Yeah, good.
0: Oh, okay. Where do we, what's the Kool-Aid you guys are drinking? Where do we, like, get some of that good stuff?
1: Yeah, I know, right? He has bad days too.
0: Oh, okay, there we go. There's the reality check. Yep. Well, hey, no, it's all good times here at the Fox. What's the prospect of the Melbourne Royal Show sound like to you?
1: Amazing.
0: Yeah, well, you guys have got a family pass to get in, okay?
1: Thank you so much.
0: But you got to make sure that you use it by this Sunday when the Melbourne Royal Show ends. Spectacular nightly entertainment headlined by the all-new Blaze FMX Showdown. These guys are unreal. The Drover's Tales there as well. Dazzling fireworks to round it out. 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
2: I love them. Lady Gaga welcoming a baby. People are like, but how? Because you were touring in April.
0: Yeah.
2: I had to hide a pregnancy. When I was pregnant with Trixie, part of the Channel 7 sports coverage of the Melbourne Cup, I had peplums. It's like a little apron over your tummy.
3: Oh, yeah. What year was that?
2: 2012.
3: God, I would have been getting around loose as a unit then.
2: I'm wondering, no, I never interviewed you.